1 month ago today, I was happy as a lark. But now, I go for walks, to the movies, maybe to the park. I have a seat on the same old bench to watch the children play. You know, tomorrow is their future. But for me, just another day. They all gather around me. They seem to know my name. We laugh, tell a few jokes, but it still doesn't ease my pain. I know I can't hide from a memory, though day after day I've tried. I keep saying, she'll be back, but today, again.

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3: All right, listen, Baltimore, man, it's going down. Wallo 267, I'm coming out there to kick it with y'all, deal with y'all youth, man, and just really have a real conversation amongst the men about, you know, the possibilities of tomorrow, the possibilities after prison. Just because you had a bad moment don't mean you got a bad life. Don't count yourself out when God count you in. I'll see y'all when I get there. I love y'all, Baltimore.

0: rising winds will cause some trees and large branches to fall. This could injure those outdoors, as well as damage homes and vehicles. Roadways may become blocked by downed trees. 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For your protection, move to an interior room on the lowest floor of a building. Large hail, damaging wind, and continuous cloud-to-ground lightning are occurring with this storm. Move indoors immediately. Lightning is one of nature's leading killers. Remember, if you can hear thunder, you are close enough to be struck by lightning.
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I'm so happy to be here tonight. So glad to be in your wonderful city. And I have a little message for you. And I want to tell every woman and every man tonight. The devil needed someone to love. The devil had somebody to love. The devil had somebody to understand. The devil had someone that needs their love all the time. Someone is with them when they're up. Somebody's with them when they're down. If you had yourself somebody like this, you better hold on to them. Because let me tell you something. Sometimes you get what you want, and you lose what you have. And there's a song I sing, and I believe if everybody was to sing this song, you could save the whole world. Listen to me.

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2: 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It's a show where after the talk, you got to take action. And if you're a person who wants to take action, this is the show for you.
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Somebody that just loves to learn. 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

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Now you're doing a chicken scratch.

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Then say, hey, Alexa, play WOLB. 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

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Then say, hey, Alexa, play WOLB.

have help in 67, yeah. Mm-hmm. Listen, help! So many women claim they need two men now. One to provide, oh yeah, the other one to satisfy. I know, yeah, but listen. The man who works 8 hours a day, yeah, for the man sometimes, oh yeah, is a little too tired. He can't always satisfy. Listen to me, baby, yeah, yeah. Listen. The man who doesn't no work, he's plenty rested, who rides around the Cadillac all day long. You women say he's able to do it.

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I don't knock the game. It's a good game if you play it right. But it's only one.

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Listen to me now. When your child wakes up about 3 o'clock, baby, and you're not there, he begins to get a little worried. He needs you home. So he goes all through the house looking for you, baby. And these are the words you can hear him say when he's alone all by himself looking for you. This very thing.

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1: "No, no, no, no, no, I've not seen your mommy."
0: So he gets mad and starts screaming these words:

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said, now, I said, now the moment of truth has finally come. When I'm gonna show you some of that booty. Now give me a little bit of drum by himself there. Now give me a little bit of bass with those 88s. Ah, you're cooking, baby. Oh, you're smoking.

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It's a new year, and at Black Health 365, we're excited to support you embracing a fresh start. It's the perfect time to raise awareness about health issues affecting our community to make real change.

skinny legs. You know that ain't no way to do. 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All right. Now you act like you're ashamed of the woman. 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But that's all right.

0: skinny legs and all. That's right. Keep on walking, baby. Show you what I'm talking about. Listen to this. Now, who'll take the woman with the skinny legs? Stand right there, baby. I'm going to give you away in a minute. 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
1: I don't know.
0: Now, y'all know the lady with skinny legs got to have somebody, too, now.
1: I don't know.
0: Will somebody please take the lady with the skinny legs, please?
2: Hey, Joe.
0: Yeah, Bobby.
2: Why don't you take it?
0: Shut up, fool. I don't want no woman with no skinny legs. Look here. 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So I know the kind of women Clyde like. Little Leroy will take her. Say, Leroy, you got it.

0: Say, Miss Lady, now why you won't act like that man ain't yours? Just cause he's walking with you with them raggedy clothes. Man just forgot to get his suit out the cleaners, that's all. All right. All right. Act like that man don't belong to you. Go on over there and kiss him and hold his hand. Say, you ain't gonna do what? That's all. You just walk on, mister. And don't you worry about a doggone thing at all. Because there's some woman somewhere who'll take you, Mr. Raggedy Cloak. Yes, there is. Let's keep on walking. Be ashamed of what you got.
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I got the rockin' pneumonia. I need a shot of rhythm and blues. I caught the rolling off the rider sitting down at a rhythm review.

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Then say, hey, Alexa, play WOLB.

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Mm-hmm. Listen, ho! So many women claim they need two men. One to provide, oh yeah, the other one to satisfy. I know, yeah, but listen, the man who works 8 hours a day, yeah, for the man, sometimes, oh yeah, is a little too tired. You can't always satisfy. Listen to me, baby, yeah, yeah. Listen. The man who doesn't no work, he's plenty rested, who rides around the Cadillac all day long, he's able. You women say he's able, oh, to do it.

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I don't knock the game. It's a good game if you play it right. But it's only one.

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No, no, listen to me now. When your child wakes up about 3 o'clock, baby, and you're not there, he begins to get a little worried. He needs you home. So he goes all through the house looking for you, baby. And these are the words you can hear him say when he's alone all by himself looking for you. This very thing.

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And the lady shakes her head very nonchalantly and says these words: "No, no, no, no, no, I've not seen your mother." So he gets mad and starts screaming these words:

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6: 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Channel 126, The Urban View, where talk empowers and becomes action. I'm coming to you live from our National Action Network corporate headquarters in New York. And for the next 3 hours, it is Hot Button Monday, where you can call in from wherever in the world you are and give us your thoughts, your opinions, your commentaries, and you'll be heard all over the nation and in other parts of the world. 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Well, we also welcome you to give us some recognition of Black History Month. Last week, I asked for the week, tell me the three entertainers in Black history that you felt the most about, that you, obviously we have a lot more than three, but give me your three top. I want you this week to give me your three top R&B songs. Three top R&B, not rap, not classical, not hip hop, but three top R&B songs. I'm interested in hearing your selection. Well, a lot is happening, and certainly over the weekend we saw the flurry begin again between Israel and Iran. Iran attacking Israel with some fire power after Israel had attacked southern Lebanon. It seems like Donald Trump cannot keep Netanyahu in a position of peace. They've been lockstep together. It seems now that Donald Trump is either faking like he doesn't have control or influence, or he's lost control or influence. They've now agreed afterward to settle down and not do any further fighting after this back and forward. But it grabbed everybody last night. We ended up having to do most of Politics Nation on that because we did not know where it was going, even though I had Congressman Vesey on about it. And at the same time, you have the primary fights that are still being counted in California of who's going to be the runoff for governor, who's going to make the runoff with Karen Bass for mayor of L.A., and other primaries around the country. You have certainly the primaries that continue all over the South and in Maine and other places. So in the midst of all of this, global and national concerns, President Donald Trump decides to do a interview with Meet the Press, Kristen Welker. And when she, as a good, sharp journalist as she is, started raising questions, he first tried to, intimidate her with just bombast. And when he couldn't stop her from penetrating and said, wait a minute. You did say this was going to be a presidency of no new wars. And you did say this and that. And he started attacking the press, said that she was either compromised or stupid. And at one point just grabbed his mic and said, this is over, and walked out. And, you know, it tells us a lot about the president. Now, I'm sure some of his rah-rah MAGA crowd is happy with this, or he stood up to the press. But that crowd is dwindling more and more each day because there's a simple thing called self-interest. And self-interest kicks in sooner or later with everybody. I can go along with you as long as my interests are being served. But when I look up and find out that I'm paying $4.50, some places $6 a gallon for gas, and I look up and find out that my vote is being tampered with, and I didn't even get into the redistricting they're trying to do to stack the vote, I don't want to see you just and try to intimidate a skilled reporter. I want answers. You did say there would be no new wars. And not only are we in Iran, gas is going up that I'm paying because we're in Iran. You did say they rigged the election. Yet you are asking for $1.8 billion to pay back people who abused police, physically desecrated the Capitol. I think that it is outrageous. And I think that Kristen Welker tried to, you know, just be as unintimidated as she could, but at the same time, let him have his say, and she just couldn't take it. And you know, Christian Walker is a journalist. I don't profess to be a journalist. I'm a talk show, TV talk show host of an opinion show. My show, if people know when they come on, I'm going to ask them about certain things, and I'm going to give my opinion. And I'm not saying that I'm just a news journalist, but she is. So a lot of that this weekend, and a lot of the escalation of what's going on in the Middle East that affect us here. And then at the same time, we're dealing with this question of redistricting in this Supreme Court. I've been talking all weekend. I had Hakeem Jeffries on the show Saturday night. I had two other Congress people. And this whole redistricting fight, I don't want you to underestimate the importance of that. If the Democrats take the majority of the House, they can stop all of the legislation that Trump's trying to put through in his last 2 years. It's just that simple. Let's talk about all of that. Whatever else is on your mind and heart, and your three top R&B songs in Black Music History Month. 1-877-532-5797 Shopton.

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1: It's Sybil Wilkes with what we need to know. Iran launched multiple barrages of missiles at Israel on the night of June 7th, shattering the fragile ceasefire that had been in place since early April. President Trump urged Israeli Prime Minister Netanyahu to delay any retaliatory strikes. And in a phone call on Sunday, the president aimed to preserve a fragile diplomatic framework, remaining firm that a peace agreement is within reach. The conversation followed Israel's interception of multiple Iranian missile barrages, the first such attack since early April. In Texas, a major security breach led to felony charges. Authorities arrested Abdul Rahman Oriomi in connection with a May 18th incident at Houston's George Bush Intercontinental Airport. Court documents show Oriomi used a fake boarding pass to sneak into a United Airlines flight and tried to hide in the restroom before a passenger alerted crew members. He faces court Monday morning for a bail hearing. In Florida, Senator Rick Scott wants to deny a platform to rapper Kanye West. West has two concerts scheduled at Tampa's Raymond James Stadium this month, and in a letter to the Sports Authority, the senator argued that a publicly funded stadium should not platform someone who spreads hate, slanders Jews, and praises Nazis, stating it does not reflect Florida values. And a health alert for expectant moms. A new study from West Virginia University reveals that women who spend significant time sitting face higher odds of pregnancy complications. Researchers found that sitting for over 10 hours a day doubles the risk of dangerous conditions like high blood pressure, preeclampsia, and preterm births. Get on your feet, mamas. To subscribe to my free daily newsletter, please visit SybilWilkes.com. For all the news 24/7, go to News1.com. I'm Sybil Wilkes. Be informed. Be empowered.
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14: It's hard to believe that 2026 is halfway over. It's startling that 6 months have passed already. When you were 10, it seemed like your teen years would never come. By the time you're a teenager, you just can't wait for 21. However, do you remember when 30 years old seemed to come right after 23? And then 40 and 30 years felt like they were only a couple years apart. Wow. And at 40, statistics say that your life is half over if you are blessed. At 50, some of us start having pains in parts of our bodies that we didn't even know we had. Then here comes 60, and everybody is saying yes, ma'am, or no, sir, to you. By your 70s, you become acutely aware that life is way too short, that time moves way too fast, and there definitely are no replays and no rewinds. So relish every second of every minute of every hour you are blessed to have, because time cannot be repeated.
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0: 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It's Hot Button Monday, and I want you to weigh in your views, your opinions. Whether you agree with mine or not is not the point. The point is, let's talk about it and let's be heard. I also want you on this Black Music Month this week, I want to know the three top R&B, rhythm and blues songs that you think of in Black music history. By way of announcements, don't forget Politics Nation. Every Saturday, every Sunday, 5 p.m. Eastern Time on MS Now. And this weekend we had everybody on from the Democratic leader of the House of Representatives, Hakeem Jeffries, came live in studio. We had Congresswoman McIver, who's been leading the fight at Delaney Center around the how they're treating the detainees. And arrested her as a congresswoman for trying to visit those that are being held in these, I don't even want to call them what they're saying these centers are, because they're not doing that. But we had her on. We had on other experts and congresspeople. Yesterday, we had Congressman VC on. I did the whole show because it was breaking news around the Iran and Israel fight back and forward. So we tried to give it from our perspective and get down to the bottom of it. So don't miss the Politics Nation shows any weekend. It was interesting. I got some people on social media saying, I didn't know Al Sharpton could talk about international issues. I don't know where they've been. I've done a show from South Africa, from London. I will have been on Politics Nation 15 years, the end of August. And some people still want to hold on to their stereotypes. And it says more about them than it does about me. We had a good rally Saturday. I really enjoyed it. A lot of people out as we count down to our headquarters. And we have been meeting at the historic Mother AME Zion Church and in Harlem, 137th Street between Lenox and 7th Avenues every Saturday, 9 a.m. to 11. And we're live on the air for you that are not in the New York area. You can watch it on Impact Television. You can watch it on YouTube/NAN. You can watch it on www.nationalactionnetwork.net. And you can watch it on AME Zion Network. So we had a good rally getting us geared up. People are signing up. I posted on my Instagram. Our Memphis chapter has already started there. Voter Brigade. They were out. We showing it. We getting people going. You can't wait till November to affect the November election. Got to register people now. Got to sign them up. Got to say, now I'm going to be in touch with you, get you a group. Our brigade wants 20, 25 in each one of our areas that will say, I'm going to get 10 people to the poll. I'm going to get 5 people to the poll. I'm going to call them. I'm going to see what they need to get there. And I'm going to be there. And I'm going to organize others to be there with our cameras so that anybody try to stop them, we're there to film it. If ICE is there to try to intimidate them, we're there to film it. And so know you got safe space with us in these areas. And we organize that coming out of our rallies. And then, of course, you that are organizing, I had a call this morning with Martin Luther King III and Andre Waters King. We're all really getting pumped up and getting ready to really stretch out on this August 28th march. Every day is another reason I know why we need a mass gathering in the nation's capital. Mass gathering. I talked about on Saturday at the Action Rally how there was the process that led Lincoln to finally settle on emancipation. He first tried to not do it. Then he said, well, let's send everybody back to Africa. Then he tried all kinds. It finally came kicking and screaming with Frederick Douglass and others giving him pressure. And Washington, D.C. was the first place he then freed the slaves because it was under federal control. So it was very interesting when you look at the history. And you should look at the history because you don't know where you are if you don't know where you've been. And you're disconnected if you don't know where you've been from where we need to go. All right. So make sure you watch or be a part if you are anywhere in the area of the Saturday Action Rallies. Also this week, I'm speaking Thursday at the Hamptons Ministers Conference on Thursday morning, and then leaving Hampton, Virginia, going into Chicago, where on Friday morning I'll keynote the Rainbow Push Conference. Youssef Jackson, Reverend Jackson's youngest son, is the CEO now and asked me to come. And this is the first Rainbow Push Conference since Reverend Jackson passed. I wanted to be there, and I'll be there with them. All of our friends in the Chicago area meet me at Rainbow Push headquarters on Friday morning at 9:30. Friday morning, 9:30. And then I'm going to leave right at noon and head back to New York, so I'll be at the Saturday rally. But make sure all of our Chicago, Gary, Indiana, all of y'all be at Push on Friday morning with me. All right, let's go to the phones. It is Hot Button Monday. And talking about Chicago, let me go to my dear friend in Chicago, the beloved Miss Eunice, to kick off the week. First call. Miss Eunice, you're keeping it real with Al Sharpton.
1: Hey, how are you today?
0: I'm doing good. How are you?
1: Oh, I'm on the mend, thank God. Yesterday, Rev, we had a great day at the pastor's 18th anniversary, Reverend Otis Moss III.
0: Wow.
1: And the Jackson boys were great. Youssef spoke at the 7:30 service, and Jonathan spoke at the 11. I was so proud because I watched those young men grow up, and they are dynamic young men.
0: Did they did the sermon or made remarks?
1: Well, it was sort of sermon-like, you know.

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1: Now he's going to the basketball game here lately. Everywhere he goes, there's some confusion. The correspondence dinner and all that nonsense that went on. So, I just can't figure out anything. Can you?
2: No, and it's not that you are confused or I am confused because neither one of us can figure it out. It's because it is not logical stuff that he's doing. You can't figure out crazy. You can't figure out crazy. It's crazy.
1: And also,
2: go ahead.
1: I said, also, it's an embarrassment all over the world, and the congressmen sitting there, they should be embarrassed too, but they have no shame either.
2: Right, at all. It's ridiculous. And you know, talking about coming to the game, the mayor said he's going and he's got a certain amount of tickets he's given to some of the young people, some of the businessmen that own seats there on the floor invited me, and I had said I was going. Then he said he's going. So now they're giving all these warnings of how you got to go through security and all that. Yeah. And I told people, don't get sidetracked. That are going, cause I ain't no billionaire. I'm going cause these guys own the seats and the mayor's, bought these tickets for young people. I said, y'all are there for the team. Ignore him. He wants everybody to react to him. This is about Jalen and that team. If you're New Yorker supporting that team, if you support the other team, support that. But I refuse to have Trump just disrupt our lives.
1: And, everything.
2: Yeah, and that's what he wants. He loved that. And the distortion, I don't even understand in the middle of the potential battles back and forward why he would even want to go to the game. He should be sitting up there trying to make sure Netanyahu and them stop. But no, he wants to freeze New York. All of that, and make him the object of a ball game. And it shows you who he is. And people say, well, Obama went to a basketball game, not in the middle of an international crisis, not in the middle of gas prices going up. Nothing wrong with a president going to a game if it is a time that people are tranquil and moving forward. But he's making mock of his own doing.
1: I tell you. And didn't he get booed when he went to Vegas? Was that last year that he went to the game?
2: Yeah. Oh, yeah.
1: And spent all that money. So reveling me in by saying Sam Cooke, Marvin Gaye, and Coco Taylor, she's a famous blues singer. She passed some years back.
2: Well, give me those three again.
1: Sam Cooke, Marvin
2: Sam
1: Gaye.
2: Cook.
1: And Coco
2: Marvin
1: Taylor.
2: Gaye and Taylor. Okay.
1: You never heard of Coco Taylor?
2: Oh, absolutely. I've heard of Coco Taylor, yeah.
1: I'm just wondering where you've been.
2: No.
1: All right.
2: I was just making sure I hear you right. No, Coco Taylor, huge and great R&B artist. No, you're right.
1: Mm-hmm.
2: All right. Always glad that when you kick us off for the week, Miss Eunice. Let's take a break. 1-877-532-5797. All. You can go to the message board and send your message. Keeping it real. Shout. 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

0: Keeping it real. I am your host, Reverend Al Sharpton, and we're back. It's Hot Butt Monday, 1-877-532-5797, 1-877-532-5797. And, of course, you can go to the message board and write a message. Akeem Smith is on saying, Reverend Sharpton and message boards. Didn't y'all see the conversation with Christian Walker had with Trump on Meet the Press on Sunday? Yeah, I opened the show talking about it. He couldn't take direct questions, got up and walked out after he just couldn't intimidate her. Brother Rick is saying what Trump is doing is simple. He's trying to turn the USA into the USSR. Interesting. Kennedy Marie Shabazz says, good afternoon, Reverend Sharpton, and you are greatly appreciated. Love you. Well, thank you for your love. GHJF says, go to any black inner city and you will see the results of Democratic leadership. Black Americans are in horrible condition. Got a problem with that. Let's go back last 30 years. We went from Republican Reagan, Republican Bush Sr., Democrat Clinton, Republican again, two terms, Bush Jr., Obama, Trump, Biden, and Trump again. So that's six Republican presidents, three Democrats in the last 30 years. So the Republicans don't bear no blame when they had twice the time in the White House. Do the math. The math don't count because the inner cities operate based on the federal budget, federal laws. So I can't name every inner city, but I can tell you who the presidents were. And of the last 30 years, there were double Republican presidents. So your point just don't add up. Having our say, too, says you can't make me doubt him. I know too much about him. That was a great gospel song. I love that song. Let's go back to the phone. Let me go to Brother Jacob in Philadelphia, Pennsylvania, WURD. Brother Jacob.
1: Hey, peace be unto you, Reverend Al, on this Hot Button Monday, man. You and your worldwide audience, man. You know, that's why I love you, Reverend Al, because you just, a person can't just pull the wool over your eyes, right? And you went back and told them, they talk about Democrat. Clinton, when he left office, there was a surplus of money, right? And right. And Obama came and saved the whole country, right? Right. So where do these people, I just can't, I ain't even trying to figure it out. You know, Reverend Al, because if you do, you go crazy. But look, the last caller, she mentioned Coco Taylor, right?
0: Yeah.
1: Man, the first time I heard her sing Let the Good Times Roll and the one We Gonna Pitch a Wang Dang Doodle All Night Long.
0: Right? Yeah.
1: I mean, yeah. That was, you talking about a partying record for black people? They used to get down, because, you know, I was a young boy and I couldn't go in the bar, but we'd always look in there because we love to see our people having fun, you know, because after what we've been through 400 years, you know, look, that's all we had was fun. We ain't had no money and stuff, you know. But Reverend Al, you mentioned the songs, right? Now, I got to keep that right here in Philadelphia. You know, Gamble and Huff, they always said put a message in the music, right? So I'm going to go with Love Train by the OJs, right?
0: Oh, yeah. Oh, yeah.
1: People all over the world, you know, join hands and, you know, start, you know, get on the love, right? Then there's Harold Melvin and the Blue Notes, who toured and traveled with. Wake up, everybody. No more sleeping in bed, right?
0: Yeah. That's Harold Melvin, Blue Notes, with lead singer Teddy Pendergrass.
1: Theodore Teddy Pendergrass, yes, you know. And then the last one is I toured with them, too. McFadden and Whitehead, Ain't No Stopping Us Now, because ain't no stopping us, right, Rev?
0: Right, that's right.
1: Yeah,
0: that's right.
1: But look, yesterday, President Biden was here in Philadelphia, and he came to address a banquet that the, you know, it's Pride Month also, you know, it's Black right. Music Month, yes. But it's because we got diversity. That's why I love this country. When you think about the youngness of America and where we've come, right? Man, you know, where everybody, every citizen has to have the same rights as I do, as I call myself a devout Muslim, and nobody stops me from practicing my religion. And everybody else should be having them rights, because that's what's in that. That's why people gave their lives for that Constitution. That's and true. Then you see a man just spitting on it. I mean, so, you know, it's all good. You know, Patti LaBelle did the show for them yesterday. I didn't go down.
0: I didn't know that. Okay.
1: Yeah, she did. She was the highliner down there. And I mean, they went from what we call, well, they call it that, the gayborhood. And right. they parade from the gayborhood to Ben Franklin Parkway, where the art museum is. And they, you know, man, it was full. So, you know, that's the diversity. That's diversity. That's what people have to have the same freedoms. I think that's what that contract say, you know, cause, and to Trump, man, I hope New York don't lose tonight, because
0: I hope they don't.
1: I mean, why can't he stay home and watch it on TV? Why you got to make it hard for people? All he want to take the dime, like he want to be there. Yeah, seen.
0: They taking the Jumbotron down. You can't even watch Jumbotron.
1: He know they're gonna boo him. But the bottom, why didn't he stay home and watch it on TV like he did the insurrection, right? On January 7th, he could have did that. Stay home and watch it on TV. You watch the insurrection, didn't do nothing. But anyway, like you said, you just said, Reverend Al, a while back, you said, don't let nobody steal your joy. You know, and that's what we got to do. Because every day, if we just concentrate on what we see coming from this president, and I give him his due, he's the president. We didn't say, we lost, we this and that. We went with the transfer of power like we supposed to do.
0: That's right.
1: He the only one do that. But anyway, thank you for just
0: all right, God bless. Thank you.
1: Out.
0: Good to hear your voice. All right. Let me, on the message board, having our say number two says, I miss Reverend Jesse Jackson. You don't miss him as much as I do. I mean, we're very close. But I'll be with his organization on Friday in Chicago. Then Jesse Johnson says, Reverend Al Sharpton, keep it real. Remember, you ran for president. You ain't going to run again, are you? I'm not planning on running. I certainly ain't going to have something to say about who does run. And we had most of the potential candidates at our convention in April, and I keep them on my show. But I ran in 2004, 22 years ago now, mostly because I wanted to make sure our issues were in the debate and to make sure they did not change the rules Reverend Jackson had established in 88, because, you know, every 4 years they have a convention. Rules committee could change stuff. So I made my point there. But I'm going to be very, very, very observing and make people come through on our agenda as they decide who's going to run. And then I think I had something else from Johnson. You had put. Oh, he says, Reverend Al Sharpton, keep it real. Do you forget that man who stabbed you? I didn't forget him, but I forgave him. I went to court, in fact, when he was convicted and sentenced, and said that he did what y'all told him was appropriate. I was a monster for standing up for a black kid getting killed in his neighborhood, and they said I was a troublemaker. It wasn't no trouble that they killed him. I'd lead marches out there saying, give up the killers. So he felt he had to kill me and tried to. And so if y'all gonna blame him, which he did do the act, why don't y'all blame y'all that create that climate, including the media at that time? I said that at his sentencing. The judge said it was kind of you to forgive him, Reverend Al, but I'm still putting him in jail. Gave him 9 to 15 years. He did 9 or 10 years. I visited him in jail. I didn't visit him to make him feel better. I visited him to affirm in my own mind that I preach forgiveness. Was I big enough to do it myself? One of the most important meetings I had in my life. Sometimes life will test you and see if you can live up to what you say. And I did. That was a hard thing to look at a man eyeball to eyeball that tried to take your life. But I did it. Not too many people can say it. I'm not glad I had to do it, but I did. Thank you for your call. Thank you for those two or three messages we read. We'll be right back. More of you on the phones. 1-877-532-5797. 1-877-532-5797. Shopton, keeping it real. Be right back.
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3: It's Sybil Wilkes with what we need to know. A manhunt is underway in Ohio after gunmen shot 12 people at an outdoor festival in Toledo. Several hundred people were enjoying the annual Old West End Festival Saturday when sudden gunfire erupted, injuring a dozen victims ranging in the ages of 14 to 61. Investigators believe the shooters were targeting each other. Two victims remained in critical condition, and the Sunday festival events were canceled as police search for the suspects. In a dramatic media clash, President Trump abruptly ended a taped interview with NBC's Meet the Press. The president walked off the Wisconsin set after being challenged on fraud claims and his controversial Department of Justice fund by moderator Christian Welker. He accused California officials of cheating in their primary, calling the program crooked before leaving the set. On the hardwood, the New York Knicks are just one win away from a commanding lead in the NBA Finals. They host the San Antonio Spurs for game 3 tonight, and they are ahead 2-0. Jalen Brunson sank a clutch free throw late in game 2 to secure a 1-point win following a catastrophic turnover by Victor Wembanyama. No team in league history ever overcame a 3-0 deficit. And Scary Movie 6, winning, secured the number one spot at the box office with a $55 million opening. The hit parody reunites Marlon, Sean, and Damon Wayans Jr. alongside Anna Faris and Regina Hall. Masters of the Universe followed in second place, pulling in $29 million. To subscribe to my free daily newsletter, please visit SybilWilkes.com. For all the news 24/7, go to News1.com. I'm Sybil Wilkes. 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
11: Because you're raising things that you haven't thought out. 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All right, then give me the answer. You haven't answered me yet. If you thought it out, give me the answer.
9: Asking the tough questions.
12: Well, see, here's the thing. I called and made a statement. Now you...
11: No, but I'm questioning your statement. You can question mine. You can question any statement I make. You can question any statement. Whoa. You can question any statement I make, but you cannot call here and tell me don't question the statement you make, brother.
13: Brother's gonna work it out.
9: 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Just keep it real. 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And now, America's number one civil rights leader, the Reverend Al Sharpton.

0: 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Terry Murray says, we must ask ourselves why the Democratic Party gets over 90% of the black votes. What's the value of the black vote in our community? It's very interesting, Terry, because that exact same wording came from two other people. So I guess y'all got some talking stuff to send to talk shows, because y'all don't even mix up the words. But anyway, I have asked myself that. And the answer is the two major parties in the country is the Democrats and the Republicans. Neither one of them are perfect. So if you go over in my lifetime, the Democrats under them, we did get the Civil Rights Act, which made a federal offense for discrimination in interstate travel and in other things. That came in 64 under Lyndon Johnson. 65 under the Democrats, we got the Voting Rights Act. 68 under Democrats, Lyndon Johnson, we got the Open Housing Act. Then Nixon came in for his he was elected twice. He had to leave because of Watergate. We didn't get nothing. Nixon was succeeded by Gerald Ford. We didn't get anything. Jimmy Carter came in. Didn't really get much, but they did renew under Carter the Voting Rights Act. And then after Carter, we got 8 years of Reagan. Reagan came with the war against drugs, locked a lot of us up, ended affirmative action. After Reagan, we got Bill Clinton. Bill Clinton kept the Voting Rights Act, kept the Civil Rights Act, but I was against him on the crime bill that disproportionately hurt blacks, and I said that. And then after him, Bush Sr., I can't think of nothing. Then after Bush Sr., we got, after Bush Sr. is where Clinton was, that's right. And then after Clinton, we got Bush Jr. And after, under Jr., we got, he ignored Katrina until two or three days in, sent us in a war for weapons of mass destruction that wasn't there. Blacks got killed. I can't think of nothing. Then Obama came, we got the Affordable Care Act. We got the policing commission that put cameras on police. And then we got Trump. So did we get everything we wanted or needed out of Democrats? No. But we got those things. We got nothing from Republicans of any national policy or legislative significance. And in fact, they tried to rescind what we did get. So that's my answer to your question. Now, you can dispute it and just like I was respectful enough to answer your question. If you disagree with it, send me, I'll read it, what the Republicans did for blacks in the last 50 years. And I'm talking about since to be fair to you now, since Clinton, with every Republican and Democratic president I've dealt with and met with personally, including both Bushes, and I know Trump. So I'm not talking what I think. I'm talking about things that I've gone to Democratic presidents and asked for, and gone to Republican presidents and asked for, and what I know the answer was. I didn't get everything I wanted out of Democrats. Sometimes not even half. I got nothing out of Republicans. Nothing. Now, if you can come up with me on what they did, feel free to use the same message board. And y'all, let me tell you something about organizing. Y'all shouldn't be using the same language in your messages. because then everybody know that this is something y'all doing. Act like it's original thought. You know, switch it up a little bit. Y'all ain't even good at that. Let's go to Rick in Baltimore, Maryland. Rick, you're keeping it real with Al Sharpton.
1: Yeah, good afternoon, Reverend Al.
0: Good afternoon.
1: Before I get started, my three for black music might are Gil Scott-Heron, The Last Poets, and George Clinton. Although I know The Last Poets might be a little stronger for some people.
0: Why?
1: Well, they're not strong for me. They're just right for me. I love them.
0: But, I do, too. I grew up listening to Last Poets. Revolution would not be televised. I grew up Last Poets right here in New York. I don't see why they're too strong.
1: But let me say this. We talk about black people vote 90%+ for a Democrat. But the Jews here, they vote 75% to 80% Democrat, but nobody never brings that up.
0: You know? Nobody brings it up because it don't fit. Anytime, Rick, people all got the same exact language, they're absolutely carboning each other and working for something. We are in the midterm elections. They're going to tell people to try to flood Black Talk Radio, and I'm on all over the country, so you're going to get that. But what they don't understand is I like them asking me the question because I can answer them. And so that the people that are trying to confuse us say, yeah, okay, fine. Answer them then. Switch up. Tell us what the Republicans have done. And it's not like the Republicans don't tell you they're against blacks, that they're against affirmative action, they're against diversity, they are against police reform. They tell you that. So it ain't like somebody making it up. The good thing about Donald Trump, Rick, is Donald Trump will tell you he's not on that side. So they ain't even, you know, the first term, let me say this and I'll let you finish. First term, we at least saw Omarosa in the White House. You don't even have an Omarosa in the White House this time. He ain't even pretending like black folk got something to do with it.
1: You're right. But I'm listening. You familiar with Larry Elder, that black mega Republican?
0: Yeah, I've heard of him, yeah.
1: Yeah, well, I was listening to his show the other night. And he was saying that George Floyd died of an overdose. That cop didn't kill him. Is that true?
0: First of all, if George Floyd died of an overdose, then why didn't the cop's lawyers present that evidence in court where he got convicted, state and federal? He had two trials, found guilty of both. So you telling me this boy Elder knows something that the police lawyers didn't know? It's ridiculous. And why you gotta slander somebody? To try to defend, if you want to defend the cop, defend him. But don't lie on a dead man, George Floyd. They would have brought that to the defense in trial.
1: And he was also saying that George Floyd was saying, I can't breathe, before that cop slammed him to the ground.
0: Well, then what videotape he have? We have the videotape where he said that with his knee on his neck. Did they have a video before that?
1: I don't know, but if you're familiar with Larry Elder, you know he's far right. Loves Trump.
0: I know that. I know he loves Trump and all that, but you ain't got to make stuff up. I mean, come on now. The lawyers would have proven that, and they would have had the tape. Come on. Larry's supposed to be better than that. You could come up with something better than that. That's easy to check. But thank you for your call. Let's go to phones. We're coming back. Let's take a break. Be right back. Keep it real. Sharpton. Be right back.
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3: It's Sybil Wilkes with what we need to know. NBC News projected that Republican Steve Hilton will face off against Democrat Javier Becerra for governor of California in November. The two candidates successfully defeated Tom Steyer to advance to the general election. Hilton emerged victorious from a deeply packed primary field after receiving a high-profile endorsement from President Trump. Under California's unique primary system, candidates from all parties appear on the same ballot, with the top two vote-getters moving forward in November. In Washington, a massive immigration enforcement bill is headed to the president's desk. following a decisive House vote Tuesday. The comprehensive legislation will fund ICE and the Border Patrol through the remainder of the president's term, allocating $38 billion to ICE and $26 billion for border operations. On the security front, a North Jersey man has been arrested for allegedly plotting a terror attack for ISIS. The FBI announced that 22-year-old Wayne resident Mohammed Sage has been charged with providing material support to a terrorist organization. He allegedly used online chat rooms to plan attacks on Jewish houses of worship and National Guard bases. He's actually communicating with an undercover agent from the FBI's counterterrorism unit and faces 20 years behind bars if convicted. And finally, Sir Idris Elba, he really is a sir, is shutting down rumors about playing James Bond. Oh. Speaking to British GQ, the acclaimed actor stated audiences would not accept a black 007, arguing the character shouldn't stray too far from Ian Fleming's original creation. To subscribe to my free daily newsletter, please visit SybilWilks.com. For all the news 24/7, go to NewsOne.com. I'm Sybil Wilks. Be informed, be empowered.
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0: Stockton, and we're back. 1-877-532-5797. 1-877-532-5797. Shopton, keeping it real. Let's go to Tommy. I think Tommy called back from Chicago.
1: Good afternoon.
0: Listening
1: audience. Rev, don't you just love it when the more truth that comes out, the more the clear objective that is shown, people are still acting like they're cuckoo for Cocoa Pops? I mean, Rev, at such a moment, at such a time as this, watch this. Here in the city of Chicago, would you believe you're going to a Board of Education meeting to a school where three students have been murdered, lost their lives, and their names aren't even mentioned. And in fact, they tell you you can't even record. The fact they say they don't want to be on camera. In fact, it's not a public setting. It is absolute, unequivocal insanity. And Rev, the worst part about this insanity is that when we call you, when we call the radio station, when we call around, we always want to talk about them, they, and those instead of us. The process of going to school, paying attention to the PTA, understanding the elected school board, understanding the curriculums and stuff that are being taught in the school. And Rev, no matter how much you talk to individuals who call into your radio show, constantly saying over and over and over, I'm sure it is the same way all over this country, that for every advantage, for every program that my people took advantage of, my people excelled, my people showed that all they ever had to do was be treated as human beings. They not only excelled, but they got rid of these programs. And now individuals are running around here not understanding, accepting as I close, you got a criminal organization dealing with a criminal organization, and what is the sum total of all of this? Running the clock out, few months away now from midterms election, individuals sitting up threatening people, cussing people out. What he did to that news reporter and stuff ought to be concerning for every individual who says they believe in anything called reality. It ain't how dumb can you be anymore, Rev. This is just simply a damn shame. Sorry for the language. I love you, Doc. Have a
0: I
1: great
0: love
1: show.
0: You. Thank you for your call. And you're right. I mean, where is the evidence of them doing a counter to what I'm saying? I guess, you know, the people that was on the message page, I guess they got to get some new assignment because they didn't answer none of what I said. I said, tell me the Republicans did. I think one did say he had a HUD secretary. And I didn't say that blacks that were in the cabinet. I could have said that. I said what was done. Putting a black in the cabinet, Clinton had blacks in the cabinet. Every Democrat had black. Jimmy Carter had blacks in the cabinet. Certainly Obama had blacks in the cabinet. He was black himself. He had the first black attorney general in the cabinet and others. So what does that mean? What did they get done? To have a black head of HUD and housing mortgage rates still disproportionate black to white, I wouldn't brag about that. Have a black in the cabinet and gentrification started under that, and your HUD secretary didn't do anything about it. So come on, don't give me a title. I didn't ask you your jobs. All of them gave blacks jobs. I'm talking about legislative and policy results. Did both parties do enough? No. But one did some. The other did against us. So get some good talking points, because, see, when I answered y'all couldn't come back. Y'all ain't no good warrior witness Wednesdays. Y'all got to be able to come right back, because then people will know that you are working on something. Or for something. Let's go to Disco Brian in Philadelphia. The word, Disco Brian.
2: Hello, Rev. before I address the political race to the bottom that I believe we're facing in lieu of Plattner's win, if we could, Rev, for Black History Music Month, I'd like to spend a moment considering the very recent history Black artists made on the country charts. Just 2 years ago, Beyoncé made history as the first Black woman to hit number one on the Billboard country chart with Texas Hold'em. And then just a couple weeks later, Shaboozey's A Bar Song went on to spend 45 weeks at number one on the Hot Country Song chart Billboard, making it the longest running number one song by a solo artist on the country chart. Did you know that, Rev?
0: I knew about one of them. I did not know about the country artist.
2: Rev, 45 weeks at number one. I mean, that, you know, back when I was a child, Debbie Boone, you know, You Light Up My Life, and then Mariah Carey and Boyz II Men had, like, you know, they were number one on the main pop chart for, like, I don't know, 10 to 16 weeks. 45 weeks, I mean, it's just unprecedented. And it's just amazing. So that's just, I don't know.
0: No, 45 weeks is amazing. It's very amazing.
2: Right?
0: Yeah.
2: I mean, and Rev, I also recently discovered rediscovered Charlie Pride's work, the Black country superstar who had 29 number one Billboard country chart hits from 1968 to 1983. And Rev, before I move on to politics, I just wanted to ask, do you ever recall James Brown and you ever discussing Charlie Pride? Did he know of him or listen to his music?
0: I know that. Well, he certainly knew of him. And James Brown, they invited him once. I think he was the first, among the first soul artists to perform at the Grand Ole Opry. And I know how he was all very, very excited about that. And he would listen to country music. I don't remember a conversation about Charlie Pride specifically, but he was from the South. He was born in South Carolina, grew up in Augusta, Georgia. So he knew country music. He absolutely liked country music.
2: That is absolutely fascinating. And Rev, would you please write a book about that and make it like a four-part, you know, like I would just, if I could spend the rest of my life reading and learning about that, because I think through studying that kind of stuff, we can really find bridges that are so broken right now between the sort of the country aesthetic, white America, the populist America, and Black America. And I'm not a big fan of country music, but I'm much more much more attuned to R&B and funk and techno and disco and all that stuff. But it weirdly warms my heart that you're telling me that James Brown appreciated and enjoyed country music. I mean, it kind of blows my mind. Rev, moving on to politics, I saw that Graham Plattner on Morning Joe this morning talking about how he wants to unleash hell on what he calls the Epstein class. And, you know, Rev, if I had had a chest

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1: Anti-Semites to insinuate that Jewish people are uniquely connected to pedophilia or sex trafficking. And Rev, that's really dangerous.
2: All right. Thank you for your call. I see that James Thomas wrote on our message board. I heard James Brown talking about Charlie Pride on his song Dead Haunted with Sweet Charles Sherrill. You're right, James. I think you're right. I was saying I don't remember he and I having a conversation, but he did mention Charlie Pride on the record. And Sweet Charles, I think, used to play country. Sweet Charles Sherrill, you call him. But Sweet Charles was it. Mr. Brown would call him on stage. And I think he used to be a country musician. And there was two or three others in James Brown's band. So he was very much intertwined with country music. Let's take a break. Be right back. Keeping it real. Shops in Black Music History Month. And y'all. Views on what's going on in our world politically and otherwise. We'll be right back.

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0: I am your host, Reverend Al Sharpton, and we're back. 1-877-532-5797. 1-877-532-5797. 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Let me remind you, got some special things I'm hooking up for this Saturday and Sunday on Politics Nation with Al Sharpton. Certainly, I'm going to highlight Black History, Black Music History Month. Got a couple of surprises there. I'm going to also deal with the outcome of these primaries and where we're going. Where is the Iran war really going to go? What is it going to cost us? How do we deal with affordability? All of that and more on Politics Nation with Al Sharpton. 5 p.m. Eastern Time on MS Now. Don't miss it. Tell all your friends. I'll be live both days. You that are in the New York, Connecticut, New Jersey area, if you're just visiting, meet me and beat me to the Saturday Action Rally in Harlem at our temporary location, Mother AME Zion Church, 137th between 7th and Lenox. And, of course, you know many of you have helped, still helping or intend to help us with our new headquarters. It is just waiting on the inspectors to be finished. And we're ready to open up in the next week or two on our Saturday rally. Staff is moving in early next week. Some are already there. I'm so proud, National Action Network, owning a house and many of you owning a building. And many of you are contributing to be part of it. And, of course, you that are interested can do so at nationalactionnetwork.net and say it's for the building fund. I've asked 100,000 people to send $500, and a lot of people have responded. What you can't do, $500, do what you can. But I want a place in Harlem that will always stand for justice that we own and operate as an organization. I want to encourage you to be a part of organizing for the August 28th march. Everybody's saying, wait a minute, anybody doing nothing? Well, what's the last march you've been to? We need to show our strength. They're showing their strength. Franklin Graham, Billy Graham's son and them just had a big march and rally on the lawn in Washington. Why? Because that's where the Supreme Court is. That's where Congress is. We've had some good rallies around the country, Mississippi, Montgomery. We need to do it right in Washington where them and their staff and their family is. August 28th is the anniversary of the original March on Washington. We're going that day. And you need to sign up and say, Reverend Al, you're right, I'm going. What's the bus near me? Or I can organize a bus. Can you help me? Or whatever it is you need to know, sign up at nationalactionnetwork.net. And let's really show our outrage and standing up against this redistricting, standing up for the extension of the Affordable Care Act, standing up against what is going on with affordability. Make sure you're there. Let me say again, by way of announcements, I said it before, I'll repeat it. I will be in Virginia tomorrow preaching for the Hampton Ministers Conference, big national conference they do in Virginia every year. At Hampton University is the campus they do it at. I'll be there tomorrow morning at 11, preaching the morning service there. And then I will be in Chicago on Friday morning at the Rainbow Push headquarters, 930 East 50th Street. 930 East 50th Street, I'll be keynoting the morning sessions, the Rainbow Push Conference. I'll be in Chicago to speak on the first conference since Reverend Jackson's death. And I'm honored that Youssef, who is his youngest son and running the organization, invited me to come keynote Friday morning, 9:30 sharp. All of our friends from Chicago. Meet me at the Push headquarters, 9:30 Friday morning. You that listen to the show, come meet me. Let me meet you and tell me this is the voice, the face behind the voice. I'll be at Rainbow Push this Friday, day after tomorrow. And then I'll be back Friday night to be at the Saturday Action Rally in New York, in Harlem. Now, if I can do Virginia, Hampton, Virginia, and Chicago and Harlem in 3 days, done by TV and radio. I did Morning Joe twice this week. I'm running around, and you ain't got off the couch. Ought to be ashamed of yourself. Let's go to Ron in Maryland. Ron, you're keeping it real with Al Sharpton.
1: 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Rev,
0: thank you.
1: I first want to open up with going back and tell my age. I got to go back to first James Brown, number one, said, "Loud, I'm black and I'm proud." When we was kids, that meant a lot to us.
0: Right.
1: Then we had Sam Cooke. And he had a tremendous impact on our lives in the message music that Sam Cooke was putting out at that time with Curtis Mayfield. But you can't forget Marvin with Inner City Blues. So those are my picks for Black History Month. Reverend Sharpton, give my congratulations for you just being consistent, because being consistent is the difficult thing to do, especially as you said, when you are black and you are in the public domain. But Reverend Sharpton, I like to talk about an organization that gets little or no conversation in our community, and it's called the PJM. And the PJM, Reverend Sharpton, is the regulatory entity that controls our electricity. The PJM is an interconnection, which is an organization responsible for operating electricity and supplying power to 67 million ratepayers in 13 states in the District of Columbia.
0: Wow.
1: And looking at historic statements, June 1 not only marks Rosewood in Tulsa, Oklahoma, but June 1 of this year, Reverend Sharpton, marks the highest rate hike for electricity ratepayers in the history of the PJM. Let me give you a little background on what has taken place, and it has not then for Governor Shapiro and the 13 governors who make up the PJM regulatory getting together and going to the Federal Regulatory Commission, while a brother by the name of Mr. Willie Phillips, who was the first black man that President Biden tapped to head the Federal Regulatory Commission. Mr. Phillips was the former head of the Public Service Commission here in our nation's capital. Governor Shapiro got them together, Reverend Sharpton, and he blocked a $21 billion rate hike. Okay? Well, we would have
0: Give me that figure again.
1: $21 billion rate hike that the PJM had applied for to
0: Who regulates the PJM?
1: The Federal Regulatory Commission.
0: And they're decided, the regulators are decided by the president, by the Congress, who appoints who's on the Federal Regulation Commission.
1: You're correct, Reverend Sharpton. Now, let me give you the numbers to show you how historic this was. The rate hike occurred for the fiscal year 25-26. The prices skyrocketed from $28.92 to $269.92 per megawatt hour. Now, what that means in terms of cost, We went from paying in capacity costs, which is passed to us as ratepayers, $2.2 billion to $14.7 billion. This was the rate hike that we got hit with for 25-26. Now, Governor Shapiro had negotiated a cap of $329.17. The PJM just had their annual meeting, Reverend Sharpton, in Baltimore, at the Baltimore Harbor. You had four state senators who, from the state of New Jersey, Delaware, Pennsylvania, and Maryland, came together. They had a press conference, which was put on by the Greater Chesapeake Action Group and the Maryland Conservation of Voters. This is how important in voting is to us as electricity ratepayers. Now, in that settlement cap of $329.17, the PJM maxed out that cap, Reverend Sharpton, which means we are now being hit, which went in effect June 1, 2026, with a $16 billion rate hike that was passed to us as consumers. 63% of it, Reverend Sharpton, comes from the addition from data centers and crypto mining and blockchain technology. So when we look at the fossil fuel industry and look at the members who, in fact, vote, you got over 1,100 members who vote, 533 of those are voting members. When we look at the total breakdown, 90% of those companies that are members of the PJM, they are vested in the fossil fuel industry. So what they have done, Reverend Sharpton, is for 8 years, the PJM had something called a queue, which they put these projects that the developers are going to build out into it, and they have to, almost like waiting in line. They kept it closed for 8 years, Reverend Sharpton. That created tremendous pressures and volatile costs for us as consumers. Not until Governor Shapiro and the governors filed that lawsuit did they pull that cap off in January of 2025. Now we're faced with this, Reverend Sharpton. We have 811 projects, wind, solar, and battery storage, setting in that queue. A study has been done by the Department of Energy saying if they get built out those projects, those 811 projects, they allow the money is there, the developers to build it out, it would generate 220 gigawatts of electricity. Enough electricity to power from 165 million to 220 million homes a day.
0: Well, then why are they not doing this?
1: They not doing it because when you put these green electrons on the grid for renewable energy projects, it brings down the energy cost for everybody's living shop.
0: Well, that's why we need to put in office people. Yo, this is real stuff. We need to use the electric currents. We need to use just for our own home, work, whatever. But we need to be putting pressure on it. You've got great information. Now we need to actively do something with the information. And none of us could avoid the electrical bills and the wherewithal, both at home and in work. So this is not something that is... whether you want to do it or not, you're going to use energy. Question is, are you going to have enough self-respect to have some say-so over who is going to regulate and make those decisions? Thank you for your call, Rick. Let's take a break. I'll be right back. Keeping it real. Sharpton. Right after this.
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3: It's Sybil Wilkes with what we need to know. A high-profile sentencing has taken place in the state of Texas. 19-year-old Carmelo Anthony was sentenced to 35 years in prison Tuesday following his murder conviction. Earlier in the day, the jury in McKinney, Texas, found Anthony guilty of stabbing and killing 17-year-old Austin Metcalf during a confrontation at a high school track meet in Frisco last year. Anthony must serve at least half of his sentence before he becomes eligible for parole. The judge allowed the jury to consider sudden passion committed when a defendant acts before taking time to cool off during their deliberations. NBC News has announced that Graham Plattner will secure the Democratic Senate primary victory in the state of Maine, defeating the governor, Janet Mills, and David Costello. Plattner will face veteran Republican incumbent Senator Susan Collins in the November midterm elections. The embattled candidate faced intense scrutiny ahead of the vote over a series of controversies, including a covered-up tattoo resembling a Nazi symbol and multiple allegations of past volatile relationships. On the tech front, Apple is taking a look at advanced child safety features to help parents manage exactly what content their kids see, who they're talking to, and when they can access apps. The company emphasizes that setting up a dedicated child account is the most vital step for children under the age of 13. And finally, the greatness that is Serena Williams is back. She launched her incredible comeback Tuesday at the Queen's Club Championships in London Tuesday, playing doubles alongside Canadian teenager Victoria Imboko. Welcome back, Your Highness. To subscribe to my free daily newsletter, please visit SybilWilks.com. For all the news 24/7, go to News1.com. I'm Sybil Wilks. Be informed, be empowered.
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1: Keeping it real, keeping it real. I am your host, Reverend Al Sharpton, and we're back, 1-877-532-5797, 1-877-532-5797, or you can go to the message board at nationalactionnetwork.net, and I just got a couple of text messages from some of our people in Chicago saying, I didn't know you was going to speak at the PUSH conference. Yep, I'll be there day after tomorrow, Friday morning, 9:30 at 50th Street Drexel. I'm looking for all my friends to be there. All right, let's go to the phones. Let's go to Metaverse and Mr. Wells. Mr. Wells, you're keeping it real with Al Sharpton.
2: Good afternoon. Reverend Sharpton, I'm going to pivot here. I've got to deal with that, and I know we don't agree, but what has happened in Texas, and when you lecture black people, they don't like it. All right. But I'm going to weigh in here, and hopefully, do you know Charleston White, the internet personality? Have you ever met Charleston White?
1: No, not that I know of, no.
2: There's been this thing. The reason why I bring his name up, he's supposed to be over there with Nick Cannon doing Wildin' Out Here coming up sometime soon, and they tried to have Boosie over there with him, and little Boosie and Charleston haven't been getting along. The reason why I invoke the name of Charleston White is a certified mitigation specialist in the state of Texas. That is his expertise. If anybody is serious about
1: certified what? He's certified what?
2: Mitigation specialist in criminal proceedings like this.
1: Oh, litigation.
2: Right now, got them 30. Mitigation. This is a sentencing aspect. After there's been a conversation, you've been a. He's a
1: mitigator. Oh, the mitigated case. Okay. All right.
2: Yeah. Gotcha. And this is where we're trying to. And the next thing is that family, and it's not the family now, so we understand about this case. When the incident happened, he was 17. Since April 2nd.
1: Wait a minute, just
2: of
1: a second.
2: Year,
1: just a second. Tell people what case you're talking about. You said this case like everybody knows what case you're talking about.
2: Carmelo Anthony case in Frisco, Texas. It was a high school track meet, and there was a stabbing that resulted in death. And this happened April of last year. Since that time until now, that young man has had two birthdays. He was 17 when it happened. He was 19 at the sentencing. So his birthday is an April baby, a May baby, a June baby. But he has turned, he's had two birthdays. He is 19 now at the sentencing. He was 17 when it happened. That's so we understand some facts about this case. He's a grown man now. Somebody better get to him, and he needs to go to that court and say this. He needs to say to the judge immediately about, and this is the one, ineffective assistance of counsel to get his attorney fired. Ineffective assistance of counsel. Somebody need to call his mom, his daddy. He needs to walk in that courtroom the next day and say, Your Honor, ineffective assistance of counsel will get that attorney. He's had two attorneys. I've looked at this case, and I've sort of been leaning back. The first gentleman, the one that did his case up there, he was in court, his name Mike Howard. I'm on his website right now. I don't see one place where Mike Howard has any specialty in delinquency prevention and juvenile justice. They made him an adult because this young man died. When it happened, he was clearly an adolescent. That's delinquency prevention, juvenile justice, the federal code. His initial attorney was Derek King Walpole. It was appointed by the court. So he had Derek King Walpole and Mike Howard. For some reason, Derek King Walpole fell off in the family, and he got went and got this gentleman. I'm looking at Mike Howard was the one with the beard. He should go and invoke it. Ineffective assistance of counsel, get him off. Say, I need him off the case, Your Honor, and go back and redo. We can redo it now, but people, all this stuff, I hate white. Look, that's not what's happening now. Getting justice for this young man and unbundling. And just so people will know, it happened in Mr. Fallon's district. He's a Republican. Frisco County is in a Republican district. It's going federal now. Who's in that district, Reverend Al? It's 8 out of 10 in the black. in the city of Frisco, the numbers are somewhat higher. So people talk about, I don't want to work with Republicans or whatever, blah, blah, blah. You better find somebody and call Fallon and get it to go over now, because the people are not going to like this. You deal with the Trump administration now. If you want the DOJ to get involved with Blanche, y'all not going to like hearing this. To get Trump involved in this, to get justice for that young man, is where this is headed. This is where this is headed. To get justice for him, you're going to have to go federal. Todd Blanche can get involved and say, look, that young man said ineffective assistance of counsel. We're going to bring that case over here on the federal side and unbundle that case. Folks not going to hear that conversation, because that's where it is now. Because if there was a plea...
1: Well, let me ask you a question. Let's ask a question. He was tried in state court, and you say ineffective counsel, which most people that are supporting him saying that he was had an all-white jury wasn't treated fair. What is the federal statute that Todd Blanche could come in on if he was so inclined?
2: He was 17 years old when it happened.
1: That's not federal justice.
2: The code, that, look, listen to me. That is
1: according to what code?
2: The federal statute. Listen, I've discussed officer delinquency prevention and juvenile justice. This is just some of what I've read. I know for a fact.
1: But I know for a fact he was 17. But I know for a fact that this Justice Department under Trump is not adhering to cases on juvenile justice. There's no federal mandate on it, and it's optional with the attorney general. And this attorney general is not inclined to do that.
2: Look, you got a relationship with the man in the White House. You get on the phone and say, look.
1: I don't have a relationship with Donald Trump, and I fight like cats and dogs. He certainly wouldn't do it for me. But I'm talking about based on the law. Okay. I don't see how they do that.
2: If you get on the phone and quote what I just quoted to you, and say, now look here, the young man was wrong. Whoever gassed up the family, because what we're hearing now, I'm reading, there was a plea agreement, and he wouldn't take it. Look, that young man is 17 or 17. So, look, ineffective assistance of counsel, it's his case now. He's an adult. His parents can't speak to him. He need to walk in that courtroom and say, Your Honor, ineffective assistance of counsel, I was an adolescent, I'm too young for this. And you name me a thousand people that have
1: all right, that may be what they do, but I can tell you, yes, I knew Donald Trump, and I couldn't get Donald Trump to back off of the Central Park Five. That's not anything else, so I'm not going to delude myself. And I've not talked to the family of Carmelo Anthony. I talked to victims before I get out there on the case, but thank you for your call. Let's take a break. Be right back. Shopton. Be right back. Keeping it real.
0: 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Breaking news. 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
3: It's Sybil Wilkes with what we need to know. Military tensions are boiling over in the Middle East again. The United States launched targeted strikes against Iran following the downing of an American Apache helicopter over the high-stakes Strait of Hormuz. U.S. Central Command announced Tuesday afternoon the self-defense strikes were conducted at the direct order of the president. This came after President Trump declared a response was absolutely necessary. Fortunately, both service members who were on board the helicopter are completely safe. Just recently, the president suggested a comprehensive peace deal with Iran could be reached within the next 2 or 3 days. On Capitol Hill, tech billionaire Bill Gates is set to sit for a closed-door meeting with the House Oversight Committee investigating Jeffrey Epstein. Gates will testify about specific emails he exchanged with Epstein. And in one notable exchange, Gates apparently asked Epstein about securing antibiotics for his then-wife after contracting a sexually transmitted disease from another woman, attempting to keep the matter private from his now ex-wife. In entertainment news, Golden Globe winner Teyana Taylor is set to receive the prestigious Icon of the Year honor at the 2026 BET Awards in Los Angeles, June 28th. This award celebrates culture-defining artists whose true impact is measured by the sheer weight they carry in every room they enter. Taylor recently captured a Golden Globe for her performance in Paul Thomas Anderson's One Battle After Another and secured a Grammy nomination for her hit album, Escape Room. Additional honorees for the star-studded ceremony will be announced in the coming weeks. To subscribe to my free daily newsletter, please visit SybilWilks.com. For all the news 24/7, go to NewsOne.com. I'm Sybil Wilks. 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

0: keeping it real, keeping it real. I'm your host, Reverend Al Sharpton, and we're back. 1-877-532-5797. The Stephanie Humphrey Channel says, Brother Carla, instead of asking Reverend Al to do this, see if you can reach out to the family yourself and share the information. I think that's a sound principle. Most people don't understand, Stephanie, I never interfere with cases unless the family or the victim, if he's not killed, reach out to me. I just don't do that. Joanne Kemp is saying Carmela Anthony was charged as an adult at 17. It's legal to charge him in Texas. See, that's another reason. When you reach out, you got to have all information. That's why I like to have lawyers involved of the family's choosing. Very, very, very important. I mean, the case smells wrong to me. But again, no one reached out to me. And the case in South Carolina where this young man was killed by this stoner, Asian guy, that family reached out to us, Reverend Rivers of National Action Network. Charleston's all over that. I'll be going down there. They reached out to us. We evaluated, checked out the evidence as far as we could see, talked to the lawyer. We going in, like I did George Floyd, Trayvon Martin, everybody else. But I don't just be sitting around watching the news. Oh, let me jump on that. That is not wise. And that's why when I call people to march or stand up and go to a courthouse, is we've thoroughly checked it out. I got too much respect for people and too much self-respect to just jump in the pool and don't know if any water's in the pool. Let's go to Wale in Manhattan, New York. Wale.
1: How are you, my shepherd?
0: I'm doing good. How you doing?
1: I'm doing pretty good. First of all, I want to make it clear to you that I would never, Al, insinuate or imply that you're not doing anything. I was just at Huddle Monday. I go to my Huddle every Monday. I try to make it to everything and talk about someone. When I said last time I spoke to you, I think it was Monday. I'm going to play it back so I can hear myself, because I hope I didn't sound like I was implying that you weren't doing anything or that your organization wasn't doing nothing.
0: You didn't imply that about me or Nan, no.
1: Okay. Because if I said nobody, it's only because you would think me being a former TA president, and I learned a lot being that president, a lot of information, because people come to TAs. People running for office and different things. You learn a lot being the tenant, a NYCHA tenant leader. And I got to learn a lot. So, and meet a lot of people. But, when I say I don't have a platform, with all I know, with all these politicians I know and all these people I know, you would think I would have screens set up outside, all kind of stuff. But anyway, I wanted to read this before my time is up. 41-year-old Jonathan Pettigrew, P-E-T-T-I-G-R-E-E-W is his name, was fatally shot, Reverend Sharpton, on Bronx MTA bus, father of seven. On June 8, 2026, a Bronx bus ride ended in heartbreak when a 41-year-old Jonathan Pettigrew, father of seven, was fatally shot. The dispute started with Jonathan politely asked a passenger to lower his phone volume and a routine request that turned deadly. I'm gonna stop there. The mayor, police commissioner, DA, whatever her name is with the gap up in the Bronx, no disrespect, I'm just saying, I forget her name. She's the DA, the district attorney for the Bronx. Mayor Mamdani, Tish, none of them have made a public statement. This is major. I wouldn't care if he was black, orange, Puerto Rican, how that song used to go, that rap. I don't care what race he was. This is a major issue. A man was murdered on a B-36 bus in the Bronx. None of them have made a statement. in regard to this. We ride the buses every day. I left Nan, I left Huddle the other on Monday, and the shooting took place in front of our phone. Monday passed. You don't hear my shepherd, you don't hear none of them saying nothing, and you know yourself. Maybe a year ago, 2 years ago, when de Blasio, even Adams, when they was in there, when stuff happened, you see them doing statements, right? They interrupt the TV program to make a statement, give their support, et cetera, et cetera. None of these people have said anything yet. And this man was shot on the bus. You see, so this is why I'm saying, Reverend Sharpton, it's time to clear, because I'm not saying ain't nobody doing nothing. Well, not enough is being done. There's not enough spotlight. There's not enough, because I do my part. I talk to young people, Reverend Sharp. I do the best I can from what I, from what I know. But it's time for us to clear, pull everything off the table and make, just like COVID, this is an epidemic of emergency proportion. The kids with their, what they call teen takeovers, and these are our children. They're not just black kids. You got Spanish, all races, but they keep the spotlight on us. They keep it written in the sky on us to keep us looking bad. But whether we looking bad or not, we still need to address the issues. So it's time for us to clear everything off the table and start talking about what's going on. Because if we don't do that, we're not going to be here, Reverend.
0: I totally agree with you. And I think you're right. We heard from the former mayors, whether it was de Blasio, I was on Morning Joe de Blasio this morning, or even Eric Adams. And then if we don't stand up and raise our voice, they're not going to do it. No, Wale is right. And she's active. I mean, you've been active in your community, your neighborhood, and being huddled both weeks. I mean, so you ain't just talking, but where are all the other people? People are being killed, as she just cited. We can't normalize that in our community. Thank you, Wale. That was good. I like that. Thank you. Let me go to yes. Let me take a break, and we'll be right back. Keeping it real. Sharpton. Be right back.

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0: 1-877-532-5797. And Livia Taylor's writing on our message board. Good afternoon, Reverend Dr. Sharpton, Nan, and the Keeping It Real MB Chat Squad. Early voting for Georgia runoff elections ends Friday, September the 12th. That's day after tomorrow. Election day is Tuesday, the 16th, 6-12. So 6-12 is 2 days from now. Friday is you can do the runoff voting, and the 16th is election. Thank you for giving us that information. Let me remind you, Politics Nation, you don't want to miss it this weekend. I've got some surprises for you. And we're dealing with Black Music History Month. I'm dealing with these elections and where they're going, dealing with the redistricting fight. And I'm going to deal with what has been neglected, the real talks on where's going, where Medicare's gone. So make sure you watch both Saturday and Sunday, 5 p.m. Eastern Time on MS Now. You that are in the New York area, meet me or beat me to the Saturday Action Rally at the House of Justice Meetings is now temporarily at Mother AME Zion, which is a historic church, Frederick Douglass, Sojourner Truth, all of them part of this church, still standing. A beautiful Gothic church, 137th Street and Lenox Avenue, 9 a.m., 9 a.m. to 11 a.m. in Harlem. Make sure you come if you can't be there. If you're around the country and not near us, then you should watch it on Impact Television, NationalActionNetwork.net, or you can watch it on YouTube/NAN/NAN. Let me also say to you that want to help organize, be a part of the march at the Lincoln Memorial on August the 28th, anniversary of the original March on Washington. We're going there to stand up against redistricting, against what they're doing in terms of affordability. You need to be there. Many of you have never been to a march or haven't been in a long time. We have tens of thousands of peaceful people. Buses come from everywhere. Go online to www.nationalactionnetwork.net and sign up right now. Say, I want to be there. Is there a bus near me? Or I want to organize a bus in my town. Or I can get a bus. My church can do it. Hook in and let's do this. And let me also say, I will be in Hampton, Virginia tomorrow. I'm preaching at the Hampton Ministers Conference, 11 a.m. at Hampton University campus. Ministers from all over the country. And then on to Chicago, where 9:30 on Friday morning, I'm keynoting the Rainbow Push Convention for Youssef Jackson, Reverend Jackson's youngest son. This is the first conference since his death, and I'm honored to be there and be a part of it. Now, let me show you how people are. On the message page, Purple, 1988, y'all look him up. He writes on the message board, Jesse Jackson is gone. Thank you, Jesus. You're next, Al. Now, I bet you this guy calls himself a Christian, calls himself good, and he's going to celebrate Reverend Jackson gone and predict I'm going next. And these are the kind of people that wonder why we do what we do, to stand up to elect people that contain haters like that. Somebody shot President Trump. I publicly said I give sympathy to him and his family. I know his kids. I don't agree with them. Don't deal with them. But anytime you're that low that you want to celebrate somebody's death, Purple, it says more about you than the people. And I read that so people know. And we get this kind of hate stuff every day. I've been stabbed one time. It ain't all talk. If you're going to stand up for something, there are going to be people that hate you. But you stand up anyhow, because that's what you're going to do. And Reverend Jackson lived 84 years, and he changed this country. I don't know what you call yourself changing purple, but you are a tortured, sad person. I feel sorry for you. All right, let's go to the phones. Let's go to Yessi in Atlanta, Georgia. Yessi.
1: General Sharpton, I'm glad you're doing well. I'm feeling good.
0: Yeah, that individual.
1: I'm gonna alleviate some of that hate off you, Rev. Say that. Let's hope this person just didn't know how to word their frustration over being maybe on a different side of hope you are. And I don't mean that in a negative way towards the person, but I'm saying that for your benefit, opposed to the demise of the other person, in that that was just read over the airwaves. And some people out there listening may be harboring hatred for those amongst us who do put up the political fight that is necessary and timely, because presently we don't have our own television stations. We don't have our own grocery stores. And if we didn't have the Reverend Dr. Al Sharpton and some few other brothers who have to put up with us calling them coons, and I shouldn't say us because I don't call you that, Rev, but put up with their brothers and sisters who don't know anything about any part of struggle, just hear rumors. And I'd like to alleviate that up off you, Rev, by saying, let that be. He was just confused and didn't know how to word something that he might not have studied well enough to understand. I'm heavy, Rev, because I'm reminded of Trevon with this last brother who was shot in the back.
0: Yeah.
1: And additionally, to add insult to injury, a young man who is plainly defending himself was lynched. He was politically lynched. Take all of his opportunity to live life as a young man was taken. Now, I don't know all the facts to that particular case, yet I'll say this. The makeup of those that are still exacting authority over us, and I think some people may feel that politics is yielding to that authority that we don't feel is justifiably placed on our land or justifiably placed against us as slaves who shouldn't be permanently subject to our slaver. Yet, something dawned on me, Rev, because of your action network. You bring people together in the real time of dealing with things. Now, I don't know exactly what type of things you deal with the Action Network. I don't know if you have gardens growing. I don't know if you have schools going or things of that nature. But what I can tell from here is if they were to begin, they would begin from someplace near where you're presently operating. Would I be incorrect?
0: No, you'd be very correct.
1: You said something that kind of miffed me, not miffed me bad, but you talked about folks that talk about conspiracy theories and don't seem to be doing a whole lot. However, I think we should exploit that, because those who don't want to do politics can get together and listen to you all day long someplace, and you still have control. But if we can get them in one place, Reverend Chopper, just for the sake of saying you at least care enough to show up and open your mouth, I think we have this extra special weapon. And now the people that think weird and think only this earth ain't gonna understand this. We have this weapon called the Ruha Kadesh. In English, that's called the Holy Spirit. Yeah, Paul said it when he had to help the Romans with what they were doing. if my lie is going to save the souls of my brothers, let me lie a little bit. Now, I hope y'all out there understand, we need to come together at every aspect with respect. And that's what I'm asking for the voters to give to those who don't want to vote so much. Give them the respect of saying, no, I've had enough of that. And still unify with them over the needful things of community, the needful things, our children's children, how we're going to maintain.
0: Well, let me say this, and I'll let you go for 3 minutes. Let me say this. I think, thank you for your call, and I think that we all ought to do that. And I saw D. Big say that we do have some supermarkets and businesses in some places, and DJ Big is right. I don't. He and I don't agree with some things, but he's right. We ought to support the ones we do have. I also think that if you put yourself out in public, as I have all my life, I've been preaching since I was 4 years old in Church of God in Christ. If you put yourself out in public, you're going to have public risks. So I don't pity myself. I don't have pity parties. I thank God I made it this long. Like I said, I was stabbed one time. So I know this stuff will get you killed. But what is more important, Dr. King used to say that, is more important than how you die. And don't get me wrong, I ain't trying to die. But it's how you live. And if you live your life right, you're going to die one day anyway. But let your life mean something. And that's what not only me, but that's what everybody listening to me should say. You know, I just had our media team post a sermon I did at Riverside Church maybe 10 years ago. And I said, and I often, that if you should ask yourself this question, if you would ask yourself this question, that if I were to go today, if this was my last day, what could they say about me? Because at the end of the day, the moment you or I die, the only thing that will matter is what we've done for more than for ourselves. If all we did was buy a nice car, they'll change the registration, be driving your car around in a week or two and forget you was gone. Nice house, they'll sell a house or stay in the house, you gone. Let your life mean more than something that was just about you. I preach a lot of funerals. I don't preach the funerals of people that didn't mean nothing. Because there's nothing to say. Who cares you got a house? Who cares you got a car? Do something that a preacher ain't got to hallucinate a life for you that you never lived. And I'm living every day to make sure people at least have something to say that I tried to do. And some things I did get done. I ain't worried about it. Because I believe your living is not in vain. Let me just get ready to go. Let me thank all of you that called in, listened in, and wrote in. Remember, whatever you do, wherever you go, however you feel, tell somebody, tell anybody, tell everybody. Reverend Al told you personally, keep it real. Keep it real. Keep it real. I'll talk to you tomorrow.
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3: It's Sybil Wilkes with what we need to know. NBC News projected that Republican Steve Hilton will face off against Democrat Javier Becerra for governor of California in November. The two candidates successfully defeated Tom Steyer to advance to the general election. Hilton emerged victorious from a deeply packed primary field after receiving a high-profile endorsement from President Trump. Under California's unique primary system, candidates from all parties appear on the same ballot, with the top two vote-getters moving forward in November. In Washington, a massive immigration enforcement bill is headed to the president's desk following a decisive House vote Tuesday. The comprehensive legislation will fund ICE and the Border Patrol through the remainder of the president's term, allocating $38 billion to ICE and $26 billion for border operations. On the security front, a North Jersey man has been arrested for allegedly plotting a terror attack for ISIS. The FBI announced that 22-year-old Wayne resident Mohammed Sage has been charged with providing material support to a terrorist organization. He allegedly used online chat rooms to plan attacks on Jewish houses of worship and National Guard bases. He's actually communicating with an undercover agent from the FBI's counterterrorism unit and faces 20 years behind bars if convicted. And finally, Sir Idris Elba, he really is a sir, is shutting down rumors about playing James Bond. Aww. Speaking to British GQ, the acclaimed actor stated audiences would not accept a black 007, arguing the character shouldn't stray too far from Ian Fleming's original creation. To subscribe to my free daily newsletter, please visit SybilWilks.com. For all the news 24/7, go to NewsOne.com. I'm Sybil Wilks. Be informed, be empowered.
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2: Hi, I'm Elton John. 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
21: 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Do you know what time it is? Yes, Al Sharpton's time. And for the next 3 hours. It's time to put aside all pretenses, deception, denial, all fronting. The time has come to keep it real on Keeping It Real with Reverend Al Sharpton. A very good afternoon to you all across the country. And good morning to our West Coast listeners. Welcome to those listening on Sirius XM, Channel 126, The Urban View, where talk empowers and becomes action. I'm coming to you live from our National Action Network corporate headquarters in New York for the next 3 hours. It's Witness Wednesday. Witness Wednesday. Do you got something you want to witness about? Let's call Wednesday's Witness Wednesday this week. Witness about your view on what's going on in the country with redistricting, with the war in Iran, with affordability. Can I get a witness about Black History Music Month? Can I get a witness about what's going on in your town around the question of affordability and job? Can I get some witnesses on where we are and where we need to go. So I'm looking for some witness, Wednesday witness folks that'll testify under truth. I'm not going to swear you in the oath, under the truth of how you feel. And it is Warrior Witness Wednesday. Warrior Witness Wednesday. We have warriors that listen to this show and warriors that fight. They talk on the air and then they go out and do things. You got a lot of people that run their mouth and don't run their feet to get anything done. It's like James Brown used to sing, it's like a dull knife. Just won't cut it. Talking loud and saying nothing. You know, a dull knife can't cut hard butter. Can't cut loaves of bread. Dull knives. So you need to be a sharp. And if you're going to be like a sharp knife, you got to have a strategy and you got to know exactly where to slice. So that's why Warrior Witness Wednesday is important, because everybody with well intentions does not have a well thought out strategy. You meant well, but you didn't do well. So let's talk about all of this. Now, yesterday there were primaries in several states. A lot of attention was given to Maine because this man, Democrat, who did win overwhelmingly, by the way, the Democratic nomination to face Susan Collins, the Republican incumbent in Maine. And he's a Marine veteran called Graham Plattner's his name. And they came out with that he had made inappropriate gestures, communications, texts, and even dating with women in his past, that he had a tattoo that had a Nazi emblem. He won anyway. And it's going to be interesting what happens, how Susan Collins, the incumbent Republican senator, how she navigates that or not. Problem Susan Collins going to have is attacking him on women and attacking him on other things while she's supporting a president that has been found guilty by a jury of his peers of sexual harassment of women and has been convicted of 34 felony convictions. So that's going to be interesting to see how Collins can attack this guy's record when the man she's supporting for president and votes mostly with, his record is would make Plattner's blush. And I'm not saying that I'm with Plattner or either one. I'm just saying the facts. We see in South Carolina, Jim Clyburn won his nomination and seat again for Congress despite the redistricting threat. We see in the statewide races in the governor's race in South Carolina, the Trump-endorsed Lieutenant Governor Pamela Yvette and Attorney General Alan Wilson advanced to the June 23rd runoff. And Democrat Jermaine Johnson is the party's outright nominee for the race as a Democrat. And the governor's race in South Carolina. We also see the House approved a $70 billion with a B dollars of Trump's immigration crackdown. It's a narrow passage, but it passed. That's why every vote counts. It passed the House 214 votes to 212, largely along party lines, and it gives massive money to ICE and to Border Patrol. And a lot of observation and a lot of consternation about what is going on with these redistricting That's why people are organizing. That's why we putting together these voter brigades. Some are already out there. Another thing that caught our eye for Warrior Witness Wednesday is the conviction of Carmelo Anthony, 19-year-old, was convicted of murder and sentenced to 35 years in prison for the fatal stabbing of a 17-year-old Austin Metcalf during a high school track meet. And but the jury, they said it was confusing. He was dealing with a whole different set of circumstances. But the jury was convinced by the prosecutor he was deliberate and unjustified. And what raises concerns is nobody on the jury was black. It was an all-white jury. All black jurors were dismissed. That doesn't necessarily mean every juror was white, though. Some could have been something else, but that's how the identity in the makeup sheets were, or in the application sheets to become a juror. So we are in very serious times. It looks like they can't get all the way in and finish this war, and they don't know how to pull out. And the longer they stay, the higher the gas price is going up. Some places are already at $6, doubling up. At the same time, unemployment among blacks and whites still have a gap almost 2-1. And they're closing DEI in companies, laid off over 300,000, like that, 300,000 federal workers. Like it was, boom, gone. And somebody got to beg you to stand up and fight back. Somebody got to beg you to come to a rally, come to a march. You're too busy wallowing in your pettiness, in your gossip and conspiracy theories, rather than stand up. So you're an expert at what everybody else hadn't done, why you ain't done anything. And I think that it is absolutely very telling. And you know, you're gonna get the haters. I see the haters on the board. Rose, that we check out, let's run checks on who these people are that want to pollute our thing. Rose, I want to, you know, pull up their Facebook or wherever they're from and give me all the background on them. Since they want to come on our message board, I need to know who they are and maybe give them a little publicity. You know, rabbit hunting, Rose, ain't fun when the rabbit got the gun. You take a shot, but sometimes I'll shoot back just when I'm in the mood for it. Not all the time. I think Bruce Turner is saying on the message board, the justice system is in serious trouble because of Trump. It is. When you see who he puts in his personal lawyer as the attorney general, I mean, you couldn't make this stuff up. Let's take a break. We'll be right back. Let's talk about all of this. I need your phone calls lined up now. 1-877-532-5797. 1-877-532-5797. Shopton, keeping it real. Be right back.

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1: It's Sybil Wilkes with what we need to know. A high-profile sentencing has taken place in the state of Texas. 19-year-old Carmelo Anthony was sentenced to 35 years in prison Tuesday following his murder conviction. Earlier in the day, the jury in McKinney, Texas, found Anthony guilty of stabbing and killing 17-year-old Austin Metcalf during a confrontation at a high school track meet in Frisco last year. Anthony must serve at least half of his sentence before he becomes eligible for parole. The judge allowed the jury to consider sudden passion committed when a defendant acts before taking time to cool off during their deliberations. NBC News has announced that Graham Plattner will secure the Democratic Senate primary victory in the state of Maine, defeating the governor, Janet Mills, and David Costello. Plattner will face veteran Republican incumbent Senator Susan Collins in the November midterm elections. The embattled candidate faced intense scrutiny ahead of the vote over a series of controversies, including a covered-up tattoo resembling a Nazi symbol and multiple allegations of past volatile relationships. On the tech front, Apple is taking a look at advanced child safety features to help parents manage exactly what content their kids see, who they're talking to, and when they can access apps. The company emphasizes that setting up a dedicated child account is the most vital step for children under the age of 13. And finally, the greatness that is Serena Williams is back. She launched her incredible comeback Tuesday at the Queen's Club Championships in London Tuesday, playing doubles alongside Canadian teenager Victoria Imboko. Welcome back, Your Highness. To subscribe to my free daily newsletter, please visit SybilWilkes.com. For all the news 24/7, go to News1.com. I'm Sybil Wilkes. Be informed, be empowered.

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0: I am your host, Reverend Al Sharpton. 1-877-532-5797. 1-877-532-5797. And I think that you also can go to the message board and leave a message, and we'll read it on the phone. Pro-con, DJ Biggs is on earlier today on the message board. Where's the anti-crime and anti-hate bill for black Americans? I'm tired of hearing about your beef with Republicans like you and some blue and red color gangs. Well, you asked the right question. What happened to the anti-crime and anti-hate bill? The Republicans voted against it. So are you tired of them? I'm tired of people having a double standard. So if some Democrats, and I don't think on the particular bill you're talking about any Democrats went, but if some Democrats went against it, we should not trust any Democrat. When mostly all, if not all, the Republicans went against it, that's all right. They called that, DJ, a double standard, just so you know. But it's Witness Wednesday. Go ahead and put your stuff out there. The mayor, Rodney Jones, mayor of Queensbridge Houses in New York, says Democrats always want to act like they're the ethical standard when we've had Manchin, Sinema, and now Fetterman. Democratic Party needs to stop being nice and do what needs to be done to win in 11/26. I agree with that. I totally agree with that. All right, let's go to the phone. Let's get some phone calls in. Let's go to Joe in Washington, D.C. Joe?
1: Good afternoon, Mr. Sharpton. How you doing, Dave?
0: I'm doing well.
1: Great. Donald Trump's spirit is still in the arena tonight. The New York team will lose tonight. I hate to say that, but Donald Trump got a bad spirit no matter where he goes. And what Donald Trump and Israel going to find out is what the United States found out in Vietnam. The will of the people is strong in man technology. God bless. Thank you now. Bye-bye.
0: All right, thank you. And Joe, I've had a lot of people say to me that Trump jinxed the Knicks Monday night when he went. I was there. Maybe it was Trump that jinxed, but I saw, since I was at courtside, I saw some referees make some bad calls. I'll put it that way. I'm not a basketball expert, but I can see a bad call when I see one. But they play again tonight, so let's see where it goes, Joe. Let's go to Ira in Washington, D.C. Let's stay in Washington for a minute. Ira?
2: Hey, good evening, Reverend Sharpton. Thanks for taking my call. I'm just going to do something, brush roll something real quick. What it is, head of public service on earth for people voting in the southern states, I would like them to pay attention to how they are directed to their voting machines. If you see a white person going to one machine and they send black people to a different machine, they make me think that all the black people are going to a machine that they're going to throw the votes out on. So if you're going to the same machine as a white person, I'll say that's probably fair. That's just my personal opinion. So I'll go with that. But I don't want the people in the southern states, or states that they have, racial, disqualifications, check how you're voting and watch how they do it. And my second thing, I had an article that I read. It was about how Trump has stepped up and got this person from the Heritage Foundation to run or infiltrate the Federal Reserve. I've heard that. His name is Paul Winfrey. And he's got two individuals, Daniel Hill, who's from the Heritage Corporation, he's an operative, and they got them in there in the Federal Reserve. So they're trying to do something with people's our money or people's money is what I'm thinking. So I could be wrong, but this is what I'm thinking. And my third thing, and I'm going to get off real quick before so my time will run out, is that I saw an article yesterday, if I checked it, about these Ford representatives and the Chevrolet representatives are wanting to have it a law with Donald Trump so he can say that we can't work on our own personal vehicles to save money. And what I understood and read, Donald Trump actually said, no, he didn't want to go for that. So I'll give him a 1 point on that, not going with the big car dealership saying that you can't repair your car, you must take it to them because they're hurting for money because people can't afford it. So those are the things I just want to talk about that people don't really know. And the last thing is the nutbag that called you yesterday in reference to the cage fight. I like the way you handled it, real cool and smooth. You said you wasn't going to argue with him, and you didn't. But you let the record be straight. It's common sense. And if you let this particular individual have a cage fight, and you got people, like you say, are starving, and you're trying to ice up people with the ICE detention centers and stuff, it just doesn't make sense. Anybody with a grain of sense knows that this is nonsense, and you go out and vote, and they don't cheat, they will not win. So that's my call for today, Reverend Sharpton. Thanks for taking my call.
0: All right, Ira, thank you for your call. And let me try to get one more in before the break. Let's go to Rick in Germany. Rick, you're keeping it real with Al Sharpton. Rick, is Rick there from Germany? On Warrior Witness Wednesday. Come on, Rick.
3: Can you hear me now, Brother Sharpton?
0: I do hear you now, yes.
3: All right, I'm having a little trouble with my phone. First, let me say a greeting to Dr. Alicia Mutri and Dr. Kwaku of WNOV, one of the stations that airs your program. She's been out of the seat for a couple of shows, and I'd just like to welcome her back. I listened to that last show, and I sat on my hands, and I put my phone back on its base just so I could listen. They did a show called Brothers Take a Minute, and it was two brothers who wrote a book about taking a minute to recover yourself. And I just wanted to thank them for that show. My comment and question to you today, Brother Al, is I'm watching a Miss Myra Cahill of Northern Ireland on CNN. She's a journalist and a former Irish senator there in Northern Ireland. And they're showing images of riots and fires. And I'm wondering, is that got anything to do with the way black immigrants are treated there?

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0: Keeping it real. Keeping it real. Keeping it real. I'm your host, Reverend Al Sharpton, and Black Music History Month. And I see the mayor, Rodney Jones, says, James, number one song, James Brown, I'm Black and I'm Proud. Number two song, Robert Marley, Get Up, Stand Up, Redemption Song, Marvin Gaye, Inner City Blues, and What's Going On. I like all three of your choices, Mr. Mayor. And Donald Trump, according to Cedric Cooper, Donald Trump, when he opens his mouth in a news conference, he certainly just don't know what to say. Yeah, I don't think we can get much argument out of that. DJ Big says creating organization after organizations ain't going to solve anything. Where's God in these organizations for all these years? God is in some of the organizations and not in others. Churches are an organization. Faith-based groups are organization, DJ. Organizations can be with God or not be with God. If organizations were not with God just because they're an organization, then all of the organizations that come out of biblical references are wrong. I mean, think about what you're saying before you be writing. That does not make a lot of sense to me. I bet if you're a member of a church, that's an organization. Or if you got converted in one, that was an organization. You're only talking about organizations you disagree with. That doesn't mean because you disagree with them that God does. Well, thank you for writing. It is Warrior Witness Day. Let me remind you on Warrior Witness Day, Black History, Black Music History Month. Watch Politics Nation with Al Sharpton live at 5 p.m. Eastern Time. On MS Now, and I'm certainly going to be working on, I'm going to do something on Black music history this weekend. I'm also going to deal with what the results mean from the primary, and what does it mean if the Democrats win or the Republicans win the midterm elections. I'm going to deal with a lot of that this weekend. Also, I want to deal with a couple of criminal justice cases, so I have some of the senators on, and I think one of the governors. It's going to be a very important weekend for you to watch Politics Nation with Al Sharpton live at 5 on MS. Also, I want to encourage you all that are in the New York, New Jersey, Connecticut area to come to the Saturday Action Rally. It is nothing like it. You'll get inspired, and you will get the opportunity to not just talk, but be a part of our building, our voter brigades, where we're going to pull out voters and encourage them to vote and be there to help them make easy passage in and out of their voting sites, where we're going to be dealing with a lot of our anti-DEI. We're in over 100 weeks where we're picketing firms, companies, particularly Bill Ackman, who've been against DEI. All that we do at the Saturday Action Rally. Be there. One guy told me, I just heard you say on the radio, I came once and I've been coming ever since. He said, I thought I wasn't going to like it. Saturday mornings in Harlem at our temporary place, we're at the historic Mother AME Zion Church on 137th Street, Lenox Avenue, for you in the tri-state area. 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And I've been in meetings much of the morning. I did Morning Joe the last hour, 9 to 10, and then been in the office and meetings, mostly around the march on Washington, August 28th. We're putting the details together. And a lot of you are signing up saying you want to organize a bus, you want to know where buses are, you're coming on your own. 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Martise Chisholm says the staple singers, I'm Just Another Soldier, and Mahalia Jackson, How I Got Over. Well, Martise, I used to hear Mahalia when I was a boy preaching. I preached a couple of her concerts, and I'd love to hear her sing How I Got Over. My soul looks back in wonder, How I Got Over. I love it. I love it. I love it. All right, let's go to the phone. Let's go to Tommy in Chicago, Illinois. Tommy gone. Let's go to JT in Milwaukee, Wisconsin. JT.
1: Yes, sir. Good afternoon, Reverend Sharpton.
0: Good afternoon.
1: Reverend Sharpton, I owe you and your call screener apology. Because the last time I called in, I was kind of like intoxicated. So I owe you and the call screener an apology, sir. So please accept my apology.
0: I accept your apology.
1: Yes, sir. I'm just an old war veteran, serving Vietnam. So don't get mad at me, Reb. But you know what, Reb? You know what, get my irks? When you have this president, those Republicans, they cut funding from SNAP program, from the WIC program, everything you can think of it. When it comes to, you know, poor people trying to survive and make it the best way they can, especially with these, whatever going on, Kirk and whatever he's doing, make gas prices go up, food prices go up, and people are trying to find a way to survive. So, Rev, yeah, I'm irked. Because we have this person that's cutting funding from programs that help poor people. What is that, Rev? He's kind of like a Robin Hood. I take away from the poor and give it to the rich. You know, Rev,
0: that's what I'm saying. If you look at his policies, and thank you for your call, and again, thank you for your apology. Look at his policies. He is absolutely taken from the areas you said, SNAP programs, Medicaid. Medicare will not renew the Affordable Care Act. And getting tax cuts to the rich. So that's exactly what he's doing. And the question is, what are we going to do about it? And I think that we need to really examine ourselves. Let's go to Ray in Cincinnati, Ohio, to Buzz. Ray? Is Ray there?
2: Yes, sir. Thanks for taking my call, Rev. Rev, before I start, I want you to kind of do me a favor. You don't have to do it today. It doesn't have to be tomorrow this week. But at some point, can you explain to the people that Project 2025, this is going into a second year. Do you know what's in store? Can you explain what's in store for the following 2 years if the Republicans get back in? Because I'm sure there's more to come. And I'll leave it at that. You can do it whenever you want to. But Rev,
0: all right. I think we should have a guest on that's an expert on Project 2025. I've read a lot of it, but I know people that have dissected it. That's a good idea, so they can tell you exactly where in Project 2025 that they have already initiated, and then where is it going? I think that's a good. In fact, I should do it on the TV show as well. That's a great idea, Ray.
2: Yeah, and I think, like I said, they should do it before the midterm so they know what's at stake. But let me say this, and I told our host on the buzz this morning when we were talking about Maine's Susan Collins. They asked her, "What do you think about your opponent?" She goes, "Well, you know, the accusations are disturbing." But they didn't come back and say, well, what about Donald Trump and what he's done and the people he's endorsed? You know, these reporters never come back with an answer to a ridiculous answer that they asked these Republicans. You know, like you said earlier, she's got an answer for that. You know, you're going to support Trump, but then you're going to come down on the guy that's running against you. But let me say this about Stephen A. Smith. I thought he was a Republican. you know, over the past year, he's always leaned Republicans. But I think I know why he said what he said against Trump, because Donald Trump, Stephen A. Smith works for ESPN, which is either under the umbrella of ABC that Donald Trump cannot control, because there are no deals that involves ABC. So Stephen A. was free to say what he wanted to say, and what he said was right. Donald Trump is a jinx. If you look at the New York Knicks, won 13 straight games. Now Donald Trump comes into the Garden, and then they lose it. Friday the 13th, that's not considered a good day. So in my opinion, Donald Trump jinxed the New York Knicks, and we had some on our local station. We had some guy. He tried to explain why Donald Trump is not a jinx and why the New York Knicks lost. So, I mean, he was already a MAGA Republican. But you're going to try to explain why Donald Trump is not a jinx? I'm like, and this is a black Republican. But I wanted to ask you, was in closing, have you ever asked a black Republican, somebody you respected, not just some Joe Blow you meet at the airport, that you respected, and asked them, what has Donald Trump done for him, his family, and the black community? Has that ever happened? And you bought
0: his explanation? Of course it has. I've talked about that on the show. I've talked to black Republicans that are respectable people, and I've asked them what he has done. Absolutely. And their answers are ludicrous. I mean, they'll cite some things that really never happened, or what he said he was going to do and didn't do. And it leads nowhere. But thank you for your call. Hear the music. Let me take a break. I'm coming right back. You on the phones and messages on the message board. Pamela Edgar writes, good afternoon, Reverend Sharpton. Keep on doing what you're doing. It's not being done in vain. As long as you are able to speak, walk, and travel, keep on teaching us about our history and our rights, etc. Well, thank you, Pamela. And another guy called. I guess we got enough messages in between. Went down. But I guess he was a MAGA guy. Said, how much are they paying you for this S? Now, so I guess we supposed to do our media stuff and not get paid. Did you ever hear, sir, of a thing called Emancipation Proclamation? So all of the right-wing guys get paid, and you go call a guy, have a black radio show, and reduce it to pay? Says more about you than it does me. But thank you for listening. It helps the ratings. We'll be right back. Keeping it real. Sharpton. Right after this.
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4: It's Sybil Wilkes with what we need to know. Military tensions are boiling over in the Middle East again. The United States launched targeted strikes against Iran following the downing of an American Apache helicopter over the high-stakes Strait of Hormuz. U.S. Central Command announced Tuesday afternoon the self-defense strikes were conducted at the direct order of the president. This came after President Trump declared a response was absolutely necessary. Fortunately, both service members who were on board the helicopter are completely safe. Just recently, the president suggested a comprehensive peace deal with Iran could be reached within the next 2 or 3 days. On Capitol Hill, tech billionaire Bill Gates is set to sit for a closed-door meeting with the House Oversight Committee investigating Jeffrey Epstein. Gates will testify about specific emails he exchanged with Epstein, and in one notable exchange, Gates apparently asked Epstein about securing antibiotics for his then-wife after contracting a sexually transmitted disease from another woman, attempting to keep the matter private from his now ex-wife. In entertainment news, Golden Globe winner Teyana Taylor is set to receive the prestigious Icon of the Year honor at the 2026 BET Awards in Los Angeles, June 28th. This award celebrates culture-defining artists whose true impact is measured by the sheer weight they carry in every room they enter. Taylor recently captured a Golden Globe for her performance in Paul Thomas Anderson's One Battle After Another and secured a Grammy nomination for her hit album, Escape Room. Additional honorees for the star-studded ceremony will be announced in the coming weeks. To subscribe to my free daily newsletter, please visit SybilWilks.com. For all the news 24/7, go to NewsOne.com. I'm Sybil Wilks. Be informed, be empowered.
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4: The New York Times says he's not only the most important person right now in the civil rights movement, but the New York Times says you're the most important person in the Democratic Party.
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13: I am here, Reverend Al, with Dr. Glenda Glover at Tennessee State University, and I have the Tennessee State University leaders who all want to thank you for being our civil rights leader.
14: The Attorney General of Black America, Ben Crump.
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13: And I'm probably going to need your help on this legal fight. You know, they shorted the historically black colleges and universities to the tune of about $13 billion. And Tennessee State was the one they shorted the most.
14: Absolutely. Well, let me know. I'm on the next plane as soon as you holler. You know, when Ben Crump called, I don't even question it. I just head to the airport and get the details on the way.
12: Live from the National Action Network corporate headquarters in New York. Keeping it real. And now, America's number one civil rights leader, the Reverend Al Sharpton.
15: Keeping it real. Keeping it real. I'm Dominique Sharpton. I'm Reverend Sharpton's daughter. I'm sitting in for Rev today. Rev is in Hampton, Virginia, where he keynoted the Hampton University's Ministers Conference that they have every year. And Reverend Sharpton is in Hampton, Virginia. I hear that Attorney Jennifer Jones Austin is also in the contingency who traveled to the Ministers Conference. And so she will not be joining us as well. But I'm sitting in the hot seat and I'm taking your calls, and we've got a lot going on, a lot to talk about, and a lot to do as we are getting in the action all over the country. So you can call in and join in on the conversation today. 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Or you can join us on the message board. The message board is lit up over here as they are engaging in discussion as well. Those of you all who are watching us, via our live stream at nationalactionnetwork.net. But before the break, we were talking, Sister Anita from Chapel Hill, brought the spirit, I guess, amongst us as we were talking about what's going on, obviously with the Iranian war. And to turn things to international, affairs, very briefly, obviously the conflict, that's been involving Iran, has surpassed the, 100 day mark, despite statements that were suggesting that the conflict is winding down. So we were talking about that. And in recent reports also indicating that there was continued military exchange and threats against the Iranian oil infrastructure that we've been talking about, and also increasing concerns about the regional stability. Now, questions still remain, right, about whether this conflict is actually ending, or if it's just, you know, really just entering in a new phase. And so we were talking about really and how to put that in retrospect with obviously everything that we're dealing with and talking about, and how we are mobilizing and really standing up for so many issues across the board, what they're doing with gerrymandering, what they're doing with immigration reform, what they're doing with our voting rights. And so the question became, obviously, you know, well, what does our victory look like? How we define our victory in this moment? Does it look like reparations? Does it look like a better education system? Does it look like more resources for our community? Does it look like, you know, better elected officials that are really working to our greater good? Like, what does victory look like for us? And I know that that will probably be a different answer across the board as we are, you know, circulating across regions. But I feel like in this moment, as we are talking about conflict and war, and we're talking about obviously how we even deal with talking with our children about dealing with conflict resolution in our own homes, right? I think across the spectrum, one of the lessons that America has learned right in this moment and from dealing with the Iraq and Afghanistan and military action and, you know, lasting peace, not necessarily the same thing. But wars don't end, right, because politicians say that they're over. They end when obviously the underlying conflict is resolved. And so this is what we've been talking about. And what concerns me also, ladies and gentlemen, is that ordinary Americans, right, they often don't pay attention until they feel the impact at the gas pump. And so a lot of us are at that gas pump feeling the impact. And now we are, you know, those who were on the fence before, or those who were arguing in our face about, you know, why they was going to vote a certain way are now looking like, you know, what's going on when your back is against the wall, and what's going on when you're at that gas pump. We got a lot of folks at the gas pump, and I know that we've got a lot to talk about in terms of how we're going to deal with those resolutions and that conflict. But let's go to Al. Al's listening to us from Atlanta. Al, you are keeping it real. Good afternoon.
16: Oh, good afternoon. Always good to hear your voice. You asked the question why we're having so many problems in America, in Black America. Mm-hmm. The first question you have to ask is, who actually runs Black America? Is it the Reverend Al Sharpton or the fake Reverend Louis Farrakhan, who appointed himself? Whenever you hear a different political point of view, you want to join it, you want to experiment with it, you want to try it out. And in doing so, you are dividing. We are dividing our own place in the United States and our own position in the world, because this is not who we are. And we're not. If we're not following our government and our leaders, then we are like a band that's marching off a cliff instead of along a route that has been chosen for it.
15: We are. What does our following our leaders look like? What does it look like to you?
16: Say again?
15: What does that look like? Following our leaders, you're saying we're not. So what does that look like
16: to you? If we're following our leaders, we should be doing what they told us to do. We should be doing as Al Sharpton and the NAACP suggest for our betterment. Or if you're following the Crips gang, if you're following the Bloods, if you're following Tupac Tokra, then you're a Black person who is trying to become a political, a puppet of somebody else. In most cases, you don't know who that person is because they're trying to hide themselves from the government in the first place. Mm. We need to know who is supposed to be our leaders, who we're supposed to be following, if we're going to call ourselves Black or African American. If you're not, then you need to stop calling yourself that, because you're no longer a part of this cultural or political family. You've become a part of someone else's. And you shouldn't be coming back to our dinner table to eat. And a classic example of that is Janet Jackson. She married basically someone who was a Muslim pimp. And her status in our culture is inspiring other Black women to go off and do the same thing. And then when these people disappoint you, you come back to the Black American table to get redress. And after a while, we're not going to listen to you. If you're not a part of this family, you need to go and let the family that you join feed you and support you.
15: Mm. I hear you. Thank you. I'll hear you and that's why I can't, like you said, thank you so much for your call. And this is why it troubles me as they're talking about all these things, and now they bring up Social Security. And I wanted to get into that as well. So I guess this is a segue. Thank you, Al, for that. But, what's going on with the Social Security? And I asked this, you know, I had a conversation, I believe it was with my uncle last week about this, and how about, their warning that Social Security is going to face serious financial challenges and could, reach a critical point by 2032. They're saying if significant changes aren't made now. So we're talking about in the span of about less than a decade, we could be looking at serious challenges as, as it relates to how folks are going to retire and deal with, how Social Security is being issued in this country. And so for this growing retiree population, for the fact that we are out here, kicking ourselves in the mud, fighting for jobs, fighting for justice, and all of that to say that, later on down the line, we're looking at some serious challenges. Challenges happening and coming, and so it's probably honestly, Al, the most personal policy issue that we're discussing today, and especially for seniors. But I hear the music. We're gonna take a break. We're gonna come back to that. But Dominique Sharpton, I'm sitting here keeping it real with y'all. Call us and join in on the conversation. 1-877-532-5797. We'll be back with more of Keeping It Real with Sharpton. We'll be right back.
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18: It's Sybil Wilkes with what we need to know. Lawyers for the young Black Texas high school track star are officially appealing his high-profile murder conviction. 19-year-old Carmelo Anthony was sentenced to 35 years in prison Tuesday for the fatal stabbing of his 17-year-old white opponent, Austin Metcalf, during a confrontation at a track meet in Frisco, Texas last year. State authorities confirmed that after a night in solitary confinement, Anthony was transferred to a state prison unit near Houston. On Capitol Hill, Congress is aggressively moving to challenge the National Football League's long-standing broadcast antitrust exemption. The House Judiciary Committee held a critical hearing Wednesday probing whether the league is abusing the 1961 law as viewing costs for fans continue to skyrocket. Lawmakers argue the media landscape has fundamentally shifted with modern streaming platforms forcing the average football fan to shell out roughly $600 a season just to watch their home team. In New York, the NYPD is hunting for suspects behind a brutal assault on a San Antonio Spurs fan following Monday night's Game 3. The cops say the victim was surrounded, punched, and kicked before suspects stole his team jersey. Knicks star Karl-Anthony Towns and superfan Ben Stiller publicly denounced the violence, urging fans to show basic human respect. And finally, there's this new engineering study from Northwestern University reveals why plastic waste remains trapped in waterways for generations. Researchers testing polystyrene containers discovered that salt and natural compounds in seawater actively block the sunlight needed to initiate plastic degradation. Experts hope the findings will help engineers design better eco-friendly plastics. To subscribe to my free daily newsletter, please visit SybilWilkes.com. For all the news 24/7, go to News1.com. I'm Sybil Wilkes. 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
0: Hello, I'm Jose Hernandez, and I have been using a wheelchair since my accident in 1995.
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0: 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I'm Dominique Sharpton, sitting in for Rev, taking your calls. You can join in on the conversation. Call us at 1-877-532-5797, 1-877-532-5797. Attorney Jennifer Jones Austin is also traveling today with the Rev, and so we normally have our policy conversation on Thursdays, but we're keeping it real today and talking about a lot of issues and a lot of things that we want to do, want to be aware of, want to be in the action for, and certainly welcome that conversation and discussion. Before the break, we were talking, trying to get into this a little bit, but hearing, obviously, in reports and news, and experts keep mentioning this and talking about this, but the idea that Social Security will face major funding constructs by the year of 2032, which is what, less than a decade away from where we are now. And there are many different variations and varieties of things that are contributing to what they're saying in terms of our Social Security being challenged as we continue to grow the retiree population, obviously, and with a lot of, you know, people are getting healthier and there's a longer life expectancy happening. But also, you know, obviously, you know, fewer workers who are paying into the system, obviously with the rise of, you know, AI and all of these things that are happening. And so, this definitely, as I stated, probably the most personal, policy conversation that we could have, because, obviously, challenging our Social Security is something that, you know, we are in no way, shape or form ready to have the conversation or ready to face or deal with the fact that these things are actually happening to us. Happening to our future, happening, you know, in light of all of the hard work that we put in, all of the jobs and justice that we're fighting for, you know, on a daily basis. But, you know, talking about now challenging our survival is something else. And the reality of that is, you know, people are living longer while fewer people, workers are really supporting the system they're saying, and really, you know, creating this financial imbalance. Policy Americans are going to have to deal with this and going to have to address this on many different levels as we continue to have these conversations. But, you know, I do believe that Social Security should be a national priority, obviously, because millions of Americans spent their lives paying into this system and expecting it to, of course, promise, expecting it to give back, expecting the promises to be paid in full, right? And so, you know, I really do feel like this conversation, you know, it's a no-brainer. I don't understand how policymakers are even are not even all on top of this and dealing with, you know, how we are fighting to salvage and save this. But I also feel like, you know, there's a lot going on in terms of funding in general, you know, that we need to also be aware about. And also wanted to talk to Sister Jennifer today about this immigration funding package. And want to talk to y'all about that. So let's go back to the phones. I know folks are holding on. 1-877-532-5797. 1-877-532-5797. I saw on the message board, Trisha, I believe, was talking about this as well with Social Security, that, you know, we got to stop looking at it as a retirement plan only. And I agree with you there, sister. She said it's for all ages due to retirement and survivors and disability, and we can't let them take that from us. So this needs to be a high on priority. And I agree with you. And this is, you know, all the more reasons why we continue to have to go to Washington. We continue to raise the alarm and raise our issues, coming out in volumes, showing large numbers that we care about these issues. We care about these concerns that we have, and we want to see some change made about them. Let's go back to the phones and talk to Michael. Michael's holding on, listening to us from Georgia. Michael, you're keeping it real. Good afternoon.
1: Good afternoon, Dominique. How are you?
0: I'm all right. How are you?
1: I'm doing great. I'm doing as well as can be. As far as your topic, what you were saying, to me, it's the voting rights issue, because if we lose our voting rights, we will never get back control of this Supreme Court that's lost its mind, and what's keeping the felon in power. But the reason why I was calling, Dominique, for the last 6 years, I have been updating your dad on the Camp Lejeune Justice Act.
0: Oh, yes. Please inform us.
1: Yeah. Last Thursday, I was actually in Washington, D.C., because we had a rally. We had a lot of speakers there from different organizations, VFW, American Legions. We had a couple of congressmen and a couple of senators that came through, because there's two bills, and one in the House is 4145, and one in the Senate is S-907, and this will speed up the process for the claimants of Camp Lejeune. Everybody thinks we've got paid. Not one case has went to court on the Camp Lejeune Justice Act. Not one. The Trump's DOJ has tried to block us at every turn. Mm. And these two bills will allow us. And when I told Rev couldn't believe it, will allow us to have jury trials. Some kind of way they were able to take away our right to have a jury trial. And so this will allow us to have a jury trial, and it will allow us to start having trials. For one, it's been over, I've been fighting this thing for over 10 years, and other people have been fighting it a lot longer. But our country is, Dominique, our country is really sick. The next day I was heading back home, and I got on the plane, and I saw Reverend Senator Warnock. And something told me to just go up there and talk to him. I didn't know if I could do it or not, but I went for it. And I went up there and I spoke with him, and I told him about Camp Lejeune that was going on. And he asked me, was I there? And I was like, yeah, I'm a survivor, a two-time cancer survivor as a result.
0: Wow.
1: And he said he would try to help us do anything he can to help us. But is the sick part, Stephanie. This here now it gets sick. I was so excited I decided to post it on social media.
0: Oh Lord.
1: And when I said Reverend Warner, you couldn't believe the hate that came out. I'm like, we need all the help that we can get. And even some of my Marine Corps brothers and sisters, I assume that's who they were hating against Reverend Warnock, trying to help us. And I'm like, our country, is really in bad shape right now. And so, like, getting back to your topic, to me, voting rights is going to be the most important thing. I am a retiree. I am receiving Social Security. And if I was to lose that, I'd probably have to go back to work.
0: Let me ask you this. So as we talked about this, I know Andre from the Bronx was on earlier. We talked about this in Nan's youth huddle, in our youth huddle forum. And a young person got up and we were talking about voting rights, obviously. A young person was like, well, you know, who cares about, like, if they take away our right to vote? Because young people don't vote anyway. What do you have to say about that? What would you say? And, you know, because you're fighting. You said that you've been dealing with this fighting for policy reform, and it, you know, in its rarest form, for Camp Lejeune for almost over a decade now. So, what would you say to that statement? As you said, voting rights is probably our most problematic issue, and if we lose that right, we lose our power for good. What do you say to that?
1: Well, I would say to that young person, just think about somebody taking away your complete freedom. You have a lot of freedoms right now to do what you can do, what you want to do, to go to the mall and go to any mall where you want to right now. But What if is it with all the gerrymandering and all the racist laws that are coming down? What if somebody took that away from you? How would you feel then?
0: All right. Had to ask you what victory looks like for you in this country. And certainly I agree. Voting rights is something that we definitely fought

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0: 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Rev is traveling. He is in Hampton, Virginia, where he keynoted the Hampton, Virginia's Ministers Conference today. And Jennifer Jones Austin, attorney Jennifer Jones Austin, is also traveling with the Rev. And so they will also be heading to Chicago, where the annual Rainbow Push Coalition, founded by Reverend Jesse Jackson Sr., is taking place as well. And so Rev is going to Chicago to pay respects and speak at the conference as well. But we are here. We got a lot going on, lots to talk about. I don't know what's going on with the message board right now. Y'all are on some other wave, as the young people say. But certainly thankful to those who are also watching us and chiming in on the discussion via the message board, watching us via live stream at nationalactionnetwork.net. But we've got a lot going on, a lot to talk about. Certainly, I want to talk about this immigration funding package. We were talking about what was happening with Social Security. So I also want to get into that. And all roads, of course, are leading, as we have been mentioning throughout the country, throughout the broadcast and various days, that we are going to Washington, D.C. on August the 28th on the commemoration of the March on Washington, the historic March on Washington. Reverend Sharpton and National Action Network and many other legacy organizations, community groups, Martin Luther King III, and that organization will also be joining together to stand in solidarity on Washington, D.C., in Washington, D.C. on August the 28th, as we are going to be coming together to really show a solidarity and a united front against how we are dealing with a lot of these issues. We talked about voting rights. We've been talking about immigration reform and how we're dealing with criminal justice reform and so many other things. And so we're going to Washington, D.C., just as we did in 2020 and many other years, to raise the alarm, to raise our issues and concerns. And so we want everyone to obviously join us and to be a part of the action. And you can go to the website, nationalactionnetwork.net, and get more information about how you can join us in Washington, D.C. on August the 28th. Let's go to Carolyn, listening to us from Cincinnati on the buzz. Carolyn, you're keeping it real. Well, good afternoon to you.
1: Good afternoon to you as well.
0: Well, thank
1: it's
0: you.
1: So good to hear you, Dominique.
0: Thank you. Same
1: I've
0: here.
1: I've never called before. I called before. This is the second time I've ever called.
0: Okay.
1: My concern is, I heard the lady, I can't think of her name, that she was talking about Moses, and he also
0: Anita.
1: That's her. Mm-hmm. Let my people go. So apparently, what should I say? What's that man's name? What is his name? That old piece of Trump man. He has let us go, if you can see already. But if we come together, the Honorable Minister Louis Farrakhan said, if we come together, we could be as powerful as an atom bomb.
0: Mm.
1: Okay? And also, all right, about this senior and these homes, these apartments and whatnot, it's ridiculous. I live mm-hmm. in one that does not, I'm old, Dominique. I'm older than your father. As a matter of fact, I'll be 77 next month.
0: Oh, well, so, God bless you. Wow.
1: Thank you. You.
0: Mm-hmm.
1: And that's a pleasure hearing that from you. I tell you, I feel like that God just said that to me. But, okay, the apartment building, like I said, they don't have elevators. They don't have anything that's for senior citizens, if you know what I mean. Only thing that I have going for me as far as the senior citizen things concerning these apartments is the laundry room.
0: Mm.
1: Now, who you know, I go further than there. But I can't make it up steps like I used to, Dominique. I can walk rings around you and anybody else.
0: I know that's
1: right. And I don't even know. Yeah, I used to be able to do that, but I can't do it now. But anyhow, they want you to pay. If there are any services that you want done to your apartment, you have to pay for it. John Q. Public has to pay for it, okay? Now, I've been here in this apartment for 14 years. Mm. Never missed rent, never was late, none of that. 14 years. Mm-hmm. Okay, I want to get out of here, I really do, but then when I tried to get out of here and I thought that this was going to be another apartment for me, it wasn't. They want $1,024 for one bedroom. And this is senior citizens, mind you.
0: Wow.
1: Okay. Mm. Now, here again, they thought it was a fire in my apartment, which is A13. But it was in A12 that the fire was in. The firemen couldn't see. Mm. So they tore this door down where I'm living. They tore the Venetian blinds up because they want to open the window and get the smoke out. They tore all this stuff up, okay? Mm. And they told me the only way that I could get it replaced is to buy it myself or buy it from them.
0: Wow.
1: Now, how you like that?
0: Wow.
1: Yeah, and I've been trying to get in contact with some people to see if there's another route for me to take.
0: Absolutely.
1: Maybe somebody
0: Absolutely.
1: Will call in and have something for me, okay?
0: Cincinnati.
1: Cincinnati, Ohio. Carolyn Robinson. Yeah. But maybe they will, but Dominique, it's been a pleasure.
0: Same here. And thank you so much for that. And this is all the more reason why, you know, we can't allow them to challenge Social Security. We can't allow the resources that are, you know, valuable to our communities as it relates to serving our seniors or serving persons with disabilities or serving the health services that our people need, from mental health to physician care and so many other things. We have to really fight for those resources, fight to keep our communities thriving, and for our seniors who are sharing these disparities is really harmful, obviously, but it is ridiculous, and it is troublesome for us to say and be who we are and not do what we can to really make sure that those that are in the more vulnerable communities are protected and are cared for. So I thank you for sharing that from Cincinnati. And I really do hope that we can see some justice in our housing reform and really across the board, how we raise these public concerns as they affect policy and what we need to do to really get the momentum to moving forward. There's a timeline, there's a process, I understand all that, but at the end of the day, our seniors are crying out for help. We are dealing with taking away or challenging our rights, and we're dealing with really how we exclaim our power in this moment. And so I feel like we've got to up the ante in our activism and in our work and in our activities, and we have to leave no stones unturned when it comes down to how we're dealing with protecting our people and protecting the rights of our people and what we need to do. And speaking of that, if we're talking about Social Security, we're talking about what's going on with the immigration funding package. Wanted to talk about that, how Congress recently approved a major immigration funding package that was reportedly with little Democratic input. But during the negotiations, and supporters are saying that obviously the funding strengthens border operations, and critics are arguing that it fails to address broader immigration reform. And so we are dealing with, how, and, and in one retrospect, right? Immigration is one of those issues where people, you know, often agree more than politicians do, right? But most Americans are also recognizing, right, that immigrants contribute to our economy and our communities. And so, and we want secure borders at the end of the day, right? But the challenge is, you know, if we're talking about Washington, we're talking about what they've spent and how they spent a lot of time, decades, really debating, you know, immigration without fully solving it. We are dealing with a real major crisis. And I just don't think that, you know, there should be an either or discussion. I feel like if we're having these discussions, we need to be totally transparent. We need to be upfront and we need to be active. And I also feel like, you know, Americans, you know, regardless of your race, ethnicity or background, we should be able to maintain secure borders while also treating people with dignity and treating people with humanity and treating people with respect. And so I really do feel like we are really climbing this uphill battle. And there are many reforms, obviously, that need to happen right now. But under no circumstance should we be seeing the tragedy and the turmoil that people are dealing with in this country as they are facing, you know, a crisis around immigration, and crisis around stability and crisis around, you know, how our families are being displaced. We're losing our homes. We're losing our jobs. We're fighting for Social Security. You know, at what point, at what moment will you look in the mirror and say, I've done enough or I'm not doing enough? We've got to hold ourselves accountable first and foremost, but we've got to also, this is why it's important for the demonstrations to continue, for us to continue to mobilize each other, for us to continue to have these conversations. People are asking, well, what's the relevancy? I need something new. I need a new ordeal. I need some new, you know, instructions, some new marching orders, because the old way isn't working. Well, guess what? We're not working. And we're going to keep not working if we continue to allow these issues to continue to fester amongst us in our communities and our families and our homes, and we continue to stay complacent and do nothing about it. 1-877-532-5797. 1-877-532-5797. Hear that music? We're taking this break. We'll be back with more of Keeping It Real with Sharpton. We'll be right back.
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3: It's Sybil Wilkes with what we need to know. President Trump said top Iranian officials have reached out begging him to halt U.S. airstrikes. In a Fox News interview, the president revealed that Wednesday's waves included 49 Tomahawk missiles striking targets just 40 miles from Tehran. He also warned that bombardment will resume Thursday if Iran refuses to sign a peace deal. In response, Iran's military closed the Strait of Hormuz to all traffic. Back at home, a massive severe weather threat is hammering this country. Hundreds of thousands of families are currently without power across the Midwest and Great Lakes as violent storms tear through that region. The storm system is marching eastward, packing threats of large hail, destructive winds, and tornadoes. And by Thursday, this dangerous front will expand into the Ohio Valley and the Northeast, putting over 125 million Americans in harm's way. There is some financial relief at the pump. The EPA is extending its summer waiver for unleaded 88 across 33 states. This is the cheaper fuel option. It's a blend of 15% ethanol and 85% gasoline. Federal law caps emergency fuel waivers to 20-day blocks. So while future extensions are possible, they're not guaranteed. And finally, Hollywood is revisiting the dark side of big tech. The first trailer has dropped for The Social Reckoning, the highly anticipated sequel to The Social Network. Starring Jeremy Allen White of The Bear and Mikey Madison, the film follows a Facebook whistleblower exposing internal research on platform harm to teens. It hits theaters October 9th. To subscribe to my free daily newsletter, please visit SybilWilks.com. For all the news 24/7, go to NewsOne.com. I'm Sybil Wilks. Be informed. 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

0: for being in a white neighborhood in Brooklyn. I got stabbed leading one of those marches.
1: Keeping it real with America's number one civil rights leader, the Reverend Al Sharpton.
2: When it Keeping it real. I'm Dominique Sharpton, Reverend Sharpton's eldest daughter, sitting in for the Rev today. Rev is traveling in Hampton, Virginia, where he keynoted today the Hampton University's Ministers Conference. And attorney Jennifer Jones Austin, I believe, is in the contingency, also traveling to Hampton, Virginia to attend the conference. And then they're heading on to Chicago, Illinois, where Rev will be speaking at the annual Rainbow Push Coalition's convention in Chicago, Illinois, founded by, of course, the Reverend Jesse Lewis Jackson Sr. And certainly we are very involved on the ground with what's happening, what our legacy organizations are doing to keep the momentum strong and to really raise the volume for justice, for equality, for protecting our rights, for all who deserve, all who need to know and be about the action. We provide that and work very hard to ensure that the rights of our people are heard, respected, and valued. And so, we usually have our Thursdays policy day with Sister Jennifer Jones Austin, but she is traveling with the Reverend. And so we are here keeping it real, as always, talking about the issues, being about the action, and certainly taking your calls. You can join in on the conversation by calling us at 1-877-532-5797, 1-877-532-5797. Let's go back to the phones and speak with Special K. Special K is listening to us, holding on, listening to us from Seattle. Special K, you're keeping it real. Good afternoon.
3: Hey, good afternoon, Dominique. How are you?
2: I'm all right. How are you?
3: I'm good to the wood. Hey, I heard you mention a couple of times on our reparations.
2: Oh, yeah.
3: I mean, that's one of our main policies right there. Okay? Because as a people, they look at us like, perceive us as nothing more than a ATM machine where they come and get money. No withdrawal money from us. No questions asked.
2: That's right.
3: They don't give us no reciprocity. I beg your pardon?
2: I said that's right, brother.
3: Thank you. They don't give us no reciprocity. They're not giving anything back. So we just to give, where's it? Power in our leveraging. We got in reparations, I think of our ancestors, you know, like Harriet Tubman, Marcus Garvey, people like that, James Brown. You're talking about black music, right?
2: Mm-hmm.
3: James Brown. He has a reparations song. The Big Payback.
2: Oh, yeah. One of my favorites.
3: Okay. But we there's so much work we got to do to keep it real. If we're going to keep it real, excuse me, if we're going to keep it real, we got to be more, how you say it? We can't keep supplying them.
2: No, I feel you. I think I understand what you're trying to say. And I feel like, you know, I think that you're touching on something strong here, because I feel like, you know, that we get down on ourselves. And what I don't like to see is a weak brother or a weak sister, right? Somebody who's always talking about being down, staying down, you know, being depressed or being, you know, like we got to raise up in this moment. We've got rise up, excuse me. in this moment. Reverend Sharpton wrote a book called Rise Up. So we've got to rise up in this moment, brother. And I feel like, you know, our weakness can get the best of us. Our weakness, we can become complacent in our weakness. We can become stuck in our weakness. We can become, you know, victims of our weakness, right? Many different ways we can have this conversation, right? Go ahead. Go ahead. Yeah, come on in. We keeping it real.
3: Yeah, sometimes I feel that way. I'm hungry right now. Mm-hmm. But I know there's people out here, I'm not starving. The people out here are starving. We got kids, don't even know when they're going to eat. You saw that movie, Lottery, with Bow Wow and the other cat up on the roof?
2: Oh, yeah.
3: He says, we're starving out here right now.
2: Mm-hmm.
3: Okay? Who are we talking to? We're like satellites that separated way out. You know, they got us separated so far from each other.
2: That's right.
3: But we got to communicate to each other. I wish we could have a huge football stadium we all could meet at every so often, once a month, if necessary, and speak on our heels and our wheels. You know?
2: Mm-hmm.
3: We're making them filthy. Even the rappers, remember like back in the day, Busta Rhymes, when he had a Kavassier. Whoever owned Kavassier, she was so thankful her scales, her money went over the rainbow.
2: Mm-hmm.
3: Okay?
2: Mm-hmm.
3: But Busta Rhymes, you're making money, she could care less about the music. All she want to know is they're making us money. That's the main thing, you know? That's what their demand is.
2: Yeah.
3: We demand their supply.
2: Yeah.
3: They do supply.
2: Special K,
3: I'm not up on the latest lingo or whatnot, or, you know, dressing cold-blooded. But at the end of the day, you're going to get exploited with impunity. So I'm going to say this, and I'm going to just break off because I'm stuck like a duck right now. But dumb people cannot pretend to be smart. And smart people cannot pretend to be dumb.
2: Hmm.
3: We got over 50,000 black millionaires in this country.
2: Hmm.
3: Where we at?
2: Yep.
3: You know, I'm black to the bone. You know, we got to get this reparations popping. That ain't no joke. They ain't begging for nothing. Hey, we ain't begging. Mm-hmm. Get it straight. A lot of the people, who is that? We're not begging. They owe. Like Obama said, you owe, Pookie. You know? You owe. This is not something we're begging for you. Well, we put blood, sweat, and tears out here. We ain't just... And we cry, believe me, if we crying, you better, somebody got an answer.
2: Yeah.
3: Somebody better come running.
2: That's
3: we got
2: right.
3: Answers.
2: Mm-hmm. Thank you so much, Special K. Thank you so much for your call. Thank you so much for keeping it real. But I think you're right. And I spoke to that before, you know, in terms of, you know, we can be down, but we don't have to stay down. My dad always talks about that story, you know, and he shares that story. If I knock you down, you know, and you fall, that's on me. If I come back next week and you still laying on the ground, that's on you. So we are not responsible for being down, but we are responsible for getting up. And did the Knicks not teach y'all anything? I mean, there's a lesson in this game, y'all. There's a lesson in the comeback. There's a lesson. The Knicks were down 29 points. 29 points, okay? But the players, right, y'all, they did not know they were supposed to lose. You could be down. So many people told you was down. So many people told you was losing. So many people told you was behind professionally. Your marriage was struggling. Your child is struggling in school. Your community is facing challenges. So many people are telling us we are losing. Okay? But somewhere along the way, we must begin to accept the defeat before the game is actually over. We got to know that there's victory in our struggle. We've got to know that we can, too, rise up. Just like the Knicks did, y'all. We could do it, too. We could do it in our families. We could do it in our communities. We could do it in our homes. We could do it with us. I hear that music. Thank you so much, Special K, for keeping it real. Call and join in on the discussion, y'all. 1-877-532-5797. 1-877-532-5797. We'll be back with more of Keeping It Real with Sharpton. We'll be right back.
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4: It's Sybil Wilkes with what we need to know. President Trump officially signed a major $70 billion funding package to provide extensive resources for ICE and the Border Patrol. Speaking from the Oval Office, he announced the long-delayed measure will guarantee national security through the end of his term, allocating $38 billion to ICE and $26 billion to the Border Patrol. The critical bill successfully cleared the House following a tense government shutdown and weeks of deep Senate gridlock. We're just calling it Miracle at MSG. It's a game that will go down as an all-time NBA classic. The New York Knicks staged a miraculous record-setting comeback from 29 points down to defeat the San Antonio Spurs 107-106 Wednesday night. The victory at a rockin' Madison Square Garden, the Knicks took a commanding 3-1 series lead and are now just one win away from ending their 53-year championship drought. Congratulations. In Ohio, Toledo police officially named a suspect in last weekend's tragic mass shooting at the Old West End Festival, which left 12 people injured. Authorities issued warrants for 20-year-old Kenai Taylor, charging him with 11 counts of felonious assault. Anyone with information on his current whereabouts is urgently requested to contact law enforcement. And finally, tech billionaire Bill Gates is calling his historical relationship with Jeffrey Epstein a grave error in judgment. Gates provided closed-door testimony before the House Oversight Committee on Wednesday regarding his mentions in the Epstein files. Gates maintained he never witnessed criminal conduct, asserting his singular focus was strictly recruiting wealthy donors for his global health initiative. To subscribe to my free daily newsletter, please visit SybilWilkes.com. For all the news 24/7, go to News1.com. I'm Sybil Wilkes. Be informed. Be empowered.
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3: Calvin got diagnosed June 10th of 2018. 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
5: Let's see. Well, there was this one time I went snorkeling in the Caribbean when I was a kid. It really just blew my mind. I mean, when you're sitting on the beach, it's so peaceful and you sort of forget there's a whole other world under there, just full of all kinds of life. We saw the most beautiful corals. I remember thinking they were waving at us as they moved with the ocean. And then there were all these amazing fish. They kind of reminded me of tropical birds. They were so bright and colorful, just darting all over the place like birds in the sky. I'll never forget it. It completely changed the way I look at the ocean.
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0: keeping it real. I'm Dominique Sharpton, sitting in for the Rev today, taking your calls 1-877-532-5797, 1-877-532-5797. As we are preparing for Juneteenth, I want to make sure that everyone is aware of this event that has taken place per Reverend Sharpton's request. There will be an event that has taken place as we continue to discuss issues around immigration reform, issues around how we can and will continue to reach over across the seas to help and to unite with our brothers and sisters who live overseas in other countries. And there will be an event to pray for Haiti. We've been talking about a lot of the issues that are going on in Haiti and certainly want to continue to raise the alarm, stay involved and stay active in terms of how we are showing up for our brothers and sisters who need us. The brother was just Special K was just talking about this. You know, I'm hungry, but I'm not starving. But there are people that are starving around us, our brothers and sisters who need our help, who need our influence, who need our advocacy, and who certainly need our prayers. And so we are coming together in the spirit of Juneteenth on June the 19th. New York City faith leaders and nonprofits and friends of the Haitian community are coming together at the Christian Cultural Center, that CCC 12020. Flatlands Avenue in Brooklyn on Friday, June the 19th from 7 to 9 p.m. Reverend Sharpton and Pastor A.R. Bernard and advocate who has been really working steadfast in the Haitian community to raise these advocacies, Reverend Dr. Samuel Nichols and Pastor Leslie Thomas and so many others will be joining at the Christian Cultural Center on Friday, June 19th. On Juneteenth, we will be praying for Haiti. We will be having an event to pray for Haiti and to really galvanize that information and spread that information in the news in terms of how we can continue to support our Haitian brothers and sisters in Haiti. And so those who can join us in person, please join us at the Christian Cultural Center on Friday, June 19th, 7 o'clock p.m. to 9 o'clock p.m. Let's continue to pray for Haiti. Let's go back to the phones and speak with David, who's listening to us from Baltimore. David, you're keeping it real. Good afternoon.
1: Yes, thanks for taking my call today. I just want to talk about the trial, the conviction of Carmela Anthony killing Austin Metcalf. And I hear a lot of these people defending the murder, and I know it wasn't first degree, but I'm against murder, and I don't care what color you are. I think it's wrong regardless. And if it had been the other way around, I would have said that, you know, Austin Metcalf was, you know, should have got time in prison too. So I don't want to, I don't want no one to think I'm racist or nothing here, because I think either way, I think it was wrong what happened. He got what he deserved. But you hear a lot of these people that are actually defending the murder, and how can they do that? You know, I know it's, there are people, I understand that, but if you do something wrong, you do the crime. And I don't care what color you are, whether you're black, yellow, red, or white, or green, or any color, as far as that goes. If you do the crime, you got to do the time. You know, that's just reality. But you hear some, you know, people like Jasmine Crockett talking, saying, well, it's just a little half an inch knife. It wasn't a big weapon, but he still used it to kill him, and it's still wrong, and we can't defend that, you know, regardless of color. And like I say, if it was to reverse the other way around, it would still be wrong. So these people are so asinine that are, you know, defending this guy for committing murder. I mean, if you have a problem with somebody, you know, maybe you could just fist fight him or something like that. I mean, that might be wrong too, but at least it wouldn't be killing nobody or nothing like that. But to kill somebody is just totally wrong, you know. And like I say, I'm not racist, you know. Like I say, if it was a white guy killing a black guy, I would say put the black white guy in jail too. So it's just a wrong versus right thing. You know, my mom and dad always taught me, treat everybody right regardless of their color, and respect everybody regardless of who they are, because everybody deserves respect, because we're all God's children. Thanks. Have a good day.
0: Thank you, David. I don't think that in terms of on this platform that we were defending the murder or defending a crime. That's not what the tone is here with that. First of all, we were not there. We don't know what happened. But, you know, from what the case unfolded, Carmelo said that he was defending himself. That was one. And in these cases, we were talking about the fact that Carmelo did not have the right to a fair trial, which means that he did not see peers that looked like him sitting in the jury to decide his fate. So there are racial connotations in underlying in how we dealt with the unfolding of obviously how this case was dealt with, and that's what we're discussing. And then furthermore, to me, this story is difficult, obviously, because it's one of those stories where I think everyone loses. A man has lost his life here. Another young man has lost his freedom. Two families are devastated. And I feel like if we're being honest, David, that's where the conversation should begin. It should not begin with politics or social media or ideology, but a tragedy did occur. And I think somewhere along the way, we've become so accustomed, I think, to violence that sometimes we forget how extraordinary it is when a young man's life is cut short. And so I keep asking myself, what happened to the conflict resolution? And we talked about this earlier. What happened to walking away, like you said? But what happened to adults intervening before situations escalate? And perhaps the hardest question of all is why are we seeing so many young people make permanent decisions in temporary moments? And so I feel like, this young man's life could have been salvaged. I feel like Carmelo could have been protected. I feel like, as this case continued to escalate and be quote unquote resolved, that Carmelo should have had a fair trial. He should have had a fair shot at explaining what happened. And I don't feel like, and I feel like because of his color, let's just be honest, a lot of those issues and those things did not play out as it should have, equally and fairly as it could have. For others, have we seen this happen too? And as these cases obviously unfold in the criminal justice system, we see a lot of black kids railroaded because of these types of issues that come about. And so that's what we're talking about here. I don't necessarily see or hear anyone, especially on this platform, defending a murder or a crime. That's not what we're doing here. But I do feel like there are a lot of issues within this case that we are seeing that need to be addressed, need to be dealt with, and raises the momentum to keep and stay involved in the fight and what we're doing. And that's really fighting for equality and fighting for justice, across the board, whether it be from a policy perspective or from a human perspective, and where we need to confront each other, right, in dealing with our crises and how we deal with of the issues that we are facing. There are ways to deal with our conflicts. And we are seeing conflict all around, right? But there are ways that we can deal with our conflicts, and there are ways that we can continue to spread that positive message and that unified message that we need to all be aligned and do our parts and do what we can, not to criticize, not to downplay, but to uplift and to really help our young people to do better and to succeed in life. And so I will say that, David. But thank you so much for your call, and thank you so much for keeping it real. Message board, yeah, Fahima, no one is justifying Austin Metcalf's murder, but this was noted noticeably. I don't know what that means. NOTC, a fair trial. Carmelo Anthony was being bullied, and there was a lot of evidence that wasn't presented during the trial. Exactly. And that's a good point as well. And then, as we heard from his parents, they were like, look, my boy didn't get a fair shot here. And so, that's what we're talking about here. Yahuda, his name. The question is, does Mr. Anthony have a right, to not be assaulted? Yes, very good point there. Terrell Coleman, 1467, why were there black people in the jury? Jury of your peers, you mean why were they not black people? I don't know about that, about what you're trying to say there. But yes, definitely understand, David, where you're coming from in this moment. And definitely this is why we have these conversations on Keeping It Real. This is why we talk about it, so that we can be about it, because we can't be about it if we don't talk about it, and we can't talk about it if we don't be about it. For this incident, and I'm a mother of a black boy, so I understand, you know, every day the conversations that, you know, that I have to have with my black son, that's different from other ethnicities. Now, it is the truth, but at the end of the day, you know, when we're talking about conflict resolution, when we're talking about, you know, how to really deal with the mental stability of our young people, what they have to face, what they have to deal with, you know, it's not easy. And so I feel like for parents and for those caretakers in the community, it's not easy. It's not easy either, because we are also facing issues of our own, right? But I think that we need to continue to bridge that gap, continue to have those conversations, right, David? Because I feel like that is going to really project our progress forward, if we're really confronting it from different angles. So with that said, I hear the music. We're gonna take another quick break. Dominique Sharpton sitting in for

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3: Hi, I'm Elton John. In 1981, the first case of AIDS was diagnosed in the United States. 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

0: Keeping It Real. I'm Dominique Sharpton, sitting in for the Rev today, and we've had a very interesting segment and show today in Keeping It Real. David got the message board lit up talking about this Carmelo Anthony case, and I want to share, of course, some of those comments because I really feel like we need to continue having these important conversations and, you know, how we confront these issues, especially having these conversations with our children. And so James Thomas, VT4ND, said something about the Anthony case just stinks too high heaven about this case altogether. I feel that too. Trisha, 1989, saying civic engagement must include voting for judges and DAs, serving on juries, and learning how to serve on a jury and not get booted because of trick bag questions. Very, very, very, very, very pertinent point there. And as we are continuing, obviously, to have these discussions around civic engagement, which is very important. Civics 101, I think that civics should be taught in schools. I feel like, you know, the civic process and engagement should be, you know, something that children are especially privy to early on in their education journey and in the education process. So I agree with you on that as well. Saying that, you know, Carmelo is a murderer, you know, I don't know. People are talking about that as well. I mean, to go that far to say he's a murderer, to give him 35 years, I just, you know, I don't know. And based on what the facts were presented in the case, it really does seem like a stretch. And so that's what people are talking about. People are outraged with that, and people are really trying to deal with how we grapple with, you know, the ramifications of how these processes unfold, right? And so it's an unfortunate situation, but it is more unfortunate if we continue to really allow for adversity like this to cripple us and cripple our communities and our progress and everything that we fought for. And so that's why I really do feel like the conversations today, especially that around Social Security, you know, maybe the most important story, but probably received the least attention, because, you know, unlike a war or a political scandal, you know, this crisis develops, slowly. And when we see these things happen, you know, we don't necessarily feel the ramifications unless it really hits home. It really hits, close to us. But make no mistake, you know, a slow moving, crisis is still a crisis, and millions of Americans have spent decades, you know, really paying into the system, really, really trying to contribute, you know, as citizens. We're doing our part, not making donations, not making investments. You know, this is clear cut. You know, I worked, I served, I deserve, you know, my cut. I deserve my piece of the pie. And that was the understanding. And so, you know, I work, I contribute, and when I retire, I want there to be a safety net too. And so, you know, we're being told that that safety net may be under strain. And that's what concerns me. We're often discussing Social Security as numbers on a spreadsheet, and it's not a spreadsheet. It's somebody's grandmama. It's someone's disabled mom. It's someone's widowed mother. You know, it's someone who is deciding whether they can afford medication. You know, those aren't numbers, y'all. Those are human beings, right? And we really have to deal with, you know, can America afford not to fix Social Security? That's just something that, you know, we are seeing, we have to deal with, we have to confront. And so it is a necessary conversation to have. It is necessary to stay involved. It is necessary to speak up. It is necessary for us to have these conversations. Deshaun, listening to us, holding on from Washington, D.C. Deshaun, I want to get you in on this conversation. You're keeping it real. Good afternoon.
1: Good afternoon. I just wanted to make a comment about the Carmelo Anthony. Yeah. Unfortunately, he was guilty. So what should he get? Probation? Because the law is the law is the law. You can't, even if it was self-defense, you're only allowed to respond in non-deadly force. Like, if the white guy would have had a knife, yeah, he could stab him. But you can't be pushed and then stab somebody. So that's just a law. And of course, we have to racialize everything because I believe on a subconscious level, our people are so messed up in the head. We enjoy being the victims on a subconscious level. We love this. We love feeling like we're on the bottom. So if it's not Carmelo Anthony, it's going to be something else. Woe is me, our people, blah, blah, blah, blah, blah. So we're going to have to start changing our mindset. Like me personally, I'm undefeated in life, like Jordan in the finals.
0: And why is that, Sean? Tell me, what's your strategy that we're not getting? Because I need some insight. So put me on, brother.
1: I just told you, you have to change your mindset. Like right now, I made a lot of money off of Bitcoin. My AI is close to being able to pass the Turing test. I know I'm going to make even more money off of that. So we just have to change our mentality. And yes, it's unfortunate, but if it was the other way around, the white guy did the stabbing and was found guilty, then we would be celebrated. So a lot of it is, go ahead. What were we going to say?
0: No, I'm listening to you, Deshaun. You got the floor.
1: So we have to change our mentality and get out of this victimhood. I think that we enjoy being victims on a subconscious level. Because tomorrow is going to be something else. Next week is going to be something else. We're always going to be chasing the next death, okay? Or the next injustice, anything. And we'll latch on to it as a people. Woe is me. We got to fight. We got to vote. Blah, blah, blah. The same thing every day. Every day. Why not focus on our achievements? Why not focus on the great things that we've done? Instead of the little petty stuff. You see what I'm saying?
0: Oh, no, we do that. We definitely hone in on our accomplishments, and we've come a long way. Progress has definitely certainly been made, and it can continue. And you're talking about Bitcoin and AI and all that. You know, that's the future, and we've got to tap into that. So, Deshaun, I feel you on that.
1: My AI is close to being able to pass the Turing test. I say another 6 months. And then after that, that's a game changer.
0: Wow. Well, I do hope that you use some of that good wealth and health and pass that back to our community because we need help.
1: Black community, no. It's all about me and mine. Because the black community, it's another thing that we have to realize. We just have to be honest with ourselves. The black community is too dysfunctional to be seen. We passed the point of no return. It's not me saying this. This is our scholars, our thinkers. Dr. Claude Anderson says that in 2034, our median net worth is going to be $0. So it's nothing to be done. So I suggest everybody just get there.
0: Get there. All right. Well, good luck getting yours, Deshaun. Thank you so much for keeping it real. Thank you for your comment and for calling in with your analysis. Let's go to C. Let's get C in here listening to us from Washington State. C, you're keeping it real. Good afternoon.
2: Hey, how's it going today?
0: All right. How are you?
2: Well, I tell you what's been on my mind, unfortunately, was the Carmelo case. But I'm going to just be straight up with you on this. You know, I can't imagine being a parent these days and coming home to that kind of news. I mean, there's no winners on that either way. I don't care how you look at it. You got one kid in the ground, and you got one kid looking at life. Knowing that we know from historically what the system has done to our people, yet we still have kids who are falling through the cracks. My position is this. Since before 1965, we've been shouldering, fighting, and clawing for rights, etc. We've been paying the price of lynching, plantation, Jim Crow, blah, blah, blah. Up to, I would think, up to 1968, we witnessed assassinations on leaders like Martin Luther King and a few others, and yet we still plug along. And what I feel right now that's going on is this is a severe, I don't even know, this is a severe wake-up call. I don't know what it's going to take for our community to get our heads out of our asses. It seems like we kind of drifted on the side while everybody benefited off our struggle. We've gotten kind of complacent. I have seen this being in the workforce where I was working. I've seen the change. People are coming to this country. And the reality is, what's going on is African-Americans aren't needed anymore. Mm. That's the hard, painful truth. That's the mindset that's going on right now. I see it in the employment. I see it out here in success stories. But the prior caller talking about this focus on the positive, we can't go positive if we're not on the same page of positive.
0: That's
2: we need to bring back excellence and demand exceptions in our schools. Where are our parents? It's, our schools are like cages for our children, and you wonder why they're failing and falling through the cracks. Mm-hmm. You know what I mean? I'm out here talking to young people. I don't rely on leaders. And I'm just a private citizen trying to do my little part. But
0: that's it.
2: I really feel that's the mindset now. And as a taxpayer now, a disabled vet, I think that we need to change that mindset and make it so that we are needed. We are valued. We have an opportunity to rebuild what used to be in the 40s and the 50s. We had our own businesses and stuff. But we were also taught at the same time that to be successful, you had to move out the neighborhood. You join those suburbs.
0: That's right.
2: You join where the white people were. You know what I mean? So we sacrificed. We gave up our identity to just to be part of something else we really shouldn't have done it to begin with. And now we're back into trying to boycott and do all this other craziness. So the responsibility, I feel, a lot of this falls, starts at home, it falls in our communities. I'm doing my little part. You know, I can't imagine being a mom.
0: Right.
2: Talking, having a conversation of how's it going in school comes down to what are your laws, what are your rights, what is your this, what is your that.
0: Right,
2: that's
0: right,
2: horrifying.
0: Right, right.
2: But that's our reality. So that's my my little two cents then. We all are leaders here. We all are. I don't care if you're retired. I don't care if you're a veteran. I don't care if you're Joe down the street. We all have a part in how our community will go.
0: Yes, see.
2: Thanks for hearing me.
0: Thank you so much, C. That was a great way to end this broadcast this afternoon. Thank you so much for all those who called in. Remember to watch Politics Nation with Al Sharpton every Saturday and Sunday afternoon on MS Now, starting live at 5 o'clock p.m. Eastern Time. And this Saturday Action Rally with Reverend Sharpton begins live at 9 o'clock on Impact Television and 107.5. You don't want to miss it, and Rev will be back. But as he tells you all, remember, whatever you do, wherever you go and however you feel, make sure you tell someone. Reverend Al told you, Dominique told you. Keep it real, y'all. 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Keep it real. We'll talk with y'all tomorrow.

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1: It's Sybil Wilkes with what we need to know. Lawyers for the young black Texas high school track star are officially appealing his high-profile murder conviction. 19-year-old Carmelo Anthony was sentenced to 35 years in prison Tuesday for the fatal stabbing of his 17-year-old white opponent, Austin Metcalf, during a confrontation at a track meet in Frisco, Texas last year. State authorities confirmed that after a night in solitary confinement, Anthony was transferred to a state prison unit near Houston. On Capitol Hill, Congress is aggressively moving to challenge the National Football League's long-standing broadcast antitrust exemption. The House Judiciary Committee held a critical hearing Wednesday, probing whether the league is abusing the 1961 law as viewing costs for fans continue to skyrocket. Lawmakers argue the media landscape has fundamentally shifted, with modern streaming platforms forcing the average football fan to shell out roughly $600 a season just to watch their home team. In New York, the NYPD is hunting for suspects behind a brutal assault on a San Antonio Spurs fan following Monday night's Game 3. The cops say the victim was surrounded, punched, and kicked before suspects stole his team jersey. Knicks star Karl-Anthony Towns and superfan Ben Stiller publicly denounced the violence, urging fans to show basic human respect. And finally, there's this new engineering study from Northwestern University reveals why plastic waste remains trapped in waterways for generations. Researchers testing polystyrene containers discovered that salt and natural compounds in seawater actively block the sunlight needed to initiate plastic degradation. Experts hope the findings will help engineers design better eco-friendly plastics. To subscribe to my free daily newsletter, please visit SybilWilkes.com. For all the news 24/7, go to News1.com. I'm Sybil Wilkes. Be informed, be empowered.
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18: It's Thursday, June 11th. Black History, Black Music Month. But do you know what time it is? It's Al Sharpton's time. And for the next 3 hours, it's time to put aside all pretenses, deception, denial, or fronting. The time has come to keep it real on Keeping It Real with Reverend Al Sharpton. a very good afternoon to all of you across the country, and good morning to our West Coast listeners. Welcome to all those listening on Sirius XM, Channel 126, Urban View, where talk empowers and becomes action. I'm Dominique Sharpton. I'm Reverend Sharpton's eldest daughter. I'm sitting in for the Rev today. Reverend Sharpton is traveling. He's in Hampton, Virginia, where many of you know Hampton University hosts its annual Ministers Conference, and Reverend Sharpton is keynoting the conference today. I hear my phone is pinging up that Rev is killing it. He's obviously speaking and speaking well, and so we always appreciate Rev for all of the hard work that he does and the commitment. You know, crisscrossing the country is not easy, and standing up and fighting for the rights of our people and trying to make the world a better place, certainly not an easy job. But we thank Reverend Sharpton for his steadfast and commitment, of course, to the cause and to doing what's right every single day. I'm sitting in the hot seat and certainly eager to do so today. We're going to be taking your calls across the country. And as always, you can join in on the conversation today. We got a lot to talk about and, of course, want to be in the action. So want to hear from you. You can call in today and discuss the issues that are relevant and pertinent to us, and you can call us at 1-877-532-5797. 1-877-532-5797. Certainly good afternoon as well to those who are watching us and listening to us via live stream at nationalactionnetwork.net, and those who are joining us on the message board to join in on the conversation today. Well, I am a New Yorker, as y'all know, and so I am definitely very excited on the heels of what was a really, really historic game. I don't know if y'all are Knicks fans out there, but the Knicks clinched that game last night, winning by 1 point. And so I'm very excited right now to be a New Yorker and to be a Knicks fan. Certainly those of you who were tuned in or who watched the game or who are just excited about this moment as I am, want to definitely revel in this as we, those who are Knicks fans, I'm sorry, y'all. And those who are not, I'm sorry for you. But the Knicks are definitely up and doing it big. And certainly it was a really exciting game for those who tuned in last night. I know we got another one coming up on Saturday, so I'm excited. It looks like the Knicks may take the championship this year. I don't know about y'all, what y'all think, but I'm thinking it's looking pretty good. I am excited about that. But we got a lot of work to do, and certainly want to, of course, talk about the issues of importance. And certainly as we continue to discuss these issues and continue to be on the side of action in terms of what we're doing around what we're seeing, it's a lot going on. And so we've got to be involved. And certainly, as we know, Thursdays are our normally our policy day. But Attorney Jennifer Jones Austin is also traveling today. And so I'm holding it down. And we got a lot to do and certainly want to talk about it all. And I think that as we are really looking forward, right, to everything that's happening, everything that we're doing, we're planning on going to Washington, D.C., on August the 28th, because we are really concerned, of course, about a lot of things that are happening, and we want to really make some noise. The Knicks is making noise in New York. We want to make some noise across the country because we care about what's happening around our voting rights. We care about what's happening around what's going on with government and what's going on with how we as a people need to really stand up and really take ownership in this moment. And continue to really make that noise and make that presence known. And so we're going to D.C. on August 28th. And as we continue to look back and commemorate, of course, all of the historic references and times where we had to stand strong against injustice, we had to stand strong against humility and against bigotry. And in those moments, we stood strong, and we stood in many, many, many numbers. And so as we commemorate these moments through the historic March on Washington, we know that Martin Luther King III and Andrea Waters King and their organization will be joining us, along with many other legacy groups. There's a lot of groups out there that's doing the work, that's on the scene, that's on the ground every single day, that's really making a difference. And so we're all coming together. That's happening in August. We're going to talk about that more to come, and also talk about what's going on, which would we got a lot to deal with. But what to talk about, certainly want to get into, obviously, what's going on with the Iran war, and wanted to talk about this as the Trump administration is claiming that the war has ended. I wish that we could talk to Sister Jennifer today, but I know that we are going to have a dynamic conversation anyway. But really also what's going on with this immigration funding package, and why Social Security is predicted to be critically low by the year of 2032. We know that we've also got a lot of primaries and things that are coming up, that are going on in our communities. I know New York is preparing for that, for early voting to also start. And so we've got to raise the roof, y'all. We've got to raise the roof in terms of our commitment, in terms of our diligence, in terms of the information that we are putting out there, that we're collecting, and also that we are spreading, that we're talking about. We've got to be about that action. And so this is, you know, keeping it real, as Reverend Sharpton says, as he's coined that. And so we are here every single day making that commitment, making that statement, talking about what we are going to do, talking about how we are making this difference, talking about how we can also make sure that our brothers and sisters are aware of what we know and what we're doing. And so each one reach one, and each one certainly will teach one. We also going to talk about today, as this has been really, really grappling with us in terms of a collective in our country. And we've been talking about it, obviously, on Keeping It Real, but also want to talk about and continue talking about this Carmelo Anthony sentencing, and how information, as it continues to unfold, and as we are continuing to get the information in terms of how this case has really taken a toll on us collectively in this country. The parents spoke out yesterday, the first time, or not yesterday, recently, for the first time since the verdict had been issued. And, you know, they lost a son, and it's not easy to see parents having to really take this moment on and confront the world and dealing with this, and talking about, you know, beyond what the legal outcome is. You know, the case obviously raises larger questions, right, about youth violence and conflict resolution, and how social media influence and race and in and of itself really impacts the public perception. And so I think this is one of the saddest realities that we are facing in our country today. And certainly this case speaks volumes to the work. The work that we've done, but the work that must continue as well. And so, you know, it's never an easy task. And those that take this work on, who commit themselves to be activists and to speak out and to be present, right, in terms of how we impact change, is very important and very valuable in this moment. And I feel like we've all got to make that commitment. So want to hear from you. Certainly the lines are open, and you can join in on the conversation today. Call us at 1-877-532-5797, 1-877-532-5797. Bruce Turner, 2901, I see you. Voting rights, the justice system, and gerrymandering, certainly three issues that, of course, we are definitely concerned about and committed to. And we're going to Washington to talk about. We're going to Washington to raise the alarm around these issues and how we feel about them. And so I know that when when we had this epic pandemic, and it was 2020, and George Floyd had happened, and we had erupted in a massive outrage to what was happening. And even in the midst of a pandemic, thousands of people committed to going to Washington, D.C., to standing up for the rights of our people, for standing up for equality, standing up for justice. And it was a beautiful day to really see how many people came together in a pandemic, you know, and there was no outbreaks or no issues to that. To that volume and to that magnitude, but we stood committed to the cause. And a lot of things happened because of that moment. A lot of things happened because of that day. And we have got to continue to really make that commitment. And it's not going to be easy, and it's not going to be a quick fix. We know that this is a marathon. Reverend Sharpton speaks about it all the time. This is a marathon, and so we've got to really commit ourselves for the long haul here, and really commit ourselves for what we are looking towards in terms of how our children and our loved ones in the future will live and, of course, be protected. 1-877-532-5797. 1-877-532-5797. Peace and blessings to you as well. I see those on the message board who are chiming in and getting involved in what we are doing on today and what we are doing across the country. Those of you who tuned in as well over the weekend to Politics Nation, we want to also really encourage those to really tune in. Politics Nation is off the chain, y'all. It's off the chain. But really, you know, in this moment and in this time, we are always looking at what's the analysis, what's going on, what's the, you know, the temperament of how people are organizing and really thinking in this moment, whether it be politicians, whether it be those who are really dedicated to the work on many different facets. If we're talking about healthcare, we're talking about criminal justice reform, if we're talking about education, and so many other things. And so I think that this is a mega pot of information and analysis. And I think that we've got to really take this very seriously and understand the privilege that we have of having a Politics Nation on the air to really delve into these issues and really talk about, you know, where we are and what we can do better and how we can move forward. So make sure y'all are tuning in to Politics Nation every Saturday and Sunday live on MS Now, starting at 5 o'clock p.m. Eastern Time, and really be about that. Really be about it, Politics Nation. All right, I think we are probably going to take a break very soon. I want to get into this conversation about the Iranian war and also get into this conversation, what's going on with all of these attacks and how we are dealing with, of course, preparing for the primary elections, but also, you know, just how we feeling in general about a lot of these things. You know, are we uneasy? Are we speaking truth to power? Are we connecting through information of how we are really telling the story to our loved ones and our children? How are we showing up in this moment? 1-877-532-5797. And how the president is saying, honestly, that the United States is going to hit Iran. He said very hard. We got to talk about it. We're going to take a break, though. I hear the music playing. We're going keep it real. 1-877-532-5797. We'll be back with more of Keeping It Real with Sharpton. We'll be right back.

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1: It's Sybil Wilkes with what we need to know. President Trump said top Iranian officials have reached out begging him to halt U.S. airstrikes. In a Fox News interview, the president revealed that Wednesday's waves included 49 Tomahawk missiles striking targets just 40 miles from Tehran. He also warned that bombardment will resume Thursday if Iran refuses to sign a peace deal. In response, Iran's military closed the Strait of Hormuz to all traffic. Back at home, a massive severe weather threat is hammering this country. Hundreds of thousands of families are currently without power across the Midwest and Great Lakes as violent storms tear through that region. The storm system is marching eastward, packing threats of large hail, destructive winds, and tornadoes. And by Thursday, this dangerous front will expand into the Ohio Valley and the Northeast, putting over 125 million Americans in harm's way. There is some financial relief at the pump. The EPA is extending its summer waiver for unleaded 88 across 33 states. This is the cheaper fuel option. It's a blend of 15% ethanol and 85% gasoline. Federal law caps emergency fuel waivers to 20-day blocks. So while future extensions are possible, they're not guaranteed. And finally, Hollywood is revisiting the dark side of big tech. The first trailer has dropped for The Social Reckoning, the highly anticipated sequel to The Social Network. Starring Jeremy Allen White of The Bear and Mikey Madison, the film follows a Facebook whistleblower exposing internal research on platform harm to teens. It hits theaters October 9th. To subscribe to my free daily newsletter, please visit SybilWilkes.com. For all the news 24/7, go to News1.com. I'm Sybil Wilkes. Be informed. Be empowered.
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0: Keeping it real. I'm Dominique Sharpton, sitting in for the Rev today, taking your calls. You can join in on the conversation. Call us at 1-877-532-5797. Rev is in Hampton, Virginia, where he's keynoting the annual Hampton University's Ministers Conference. But we got a lot going on, a lot to talk about, and certainly want to hear from you. I see on the message board, a lot of people are talking about the Carmelo Anthony sentencing, and certainly want to, obviously, there's a lot going on, and we obviously want to always be respectful. You know, this is not an easy conversation to have ever. And here we are again, obviously talking about what's happening with another young black man in America. But certainly, as we know, and those who are writing on the message board, Rodney Jones and others, thank you for your comments. And, you know, as this is continuing to unfold and happen right before our eyes, we know that he was sentenced to 35 years, for, of course, the fatal stabbing of the Austin Metcalf, which was following an altercation, at, a track meet. That they were at. But following the sentencing, you know, his parents spoke out and publicly stated, of course, that they don't believe that their son received a fair trial. There wasn't even any black people on the jury. And so, you know, they spoke very passionately about the fact that they don't believe their son got a fair trial. And certainly the verdict rendered compared to how we've seen in other situations, right, with happening with convictions in this country and those who have allegedly committed other, you know, crimes to that nature, said it was self-defense, got off, got lesser time. You know, it's certainly generating really intense emotions, you know, because two families here, right, have experienced tragedy, and certainly one family lost a son, and so we can't negate that as well. But, you know, now this young man is facing decades of jail time, and beyond that, this case really raises larger questions about youth violence and, like I said, how we deal with conflict resolution and, you know, how race really impacts the public perception. And so I think that this is one of the saddest realities, you know, how quickly these disagreements among young people can really become life altering tragedies. And regardless of where people, you know, really stand on the verdict, two families will never be the same. And so that is something that we can state for sure. But, you know, as we are talking through these things, as we are having these unfortunate conversations, we do really need to talk about this. And how can we reduce youth violence? You know, and how has social media and this technology arena that we are living in, you know, make it really harder to receive a fair trial? I mean, this boy was plastered all over the internet for days, for weeks, you know, and then furthermore, you know, really, our young people really being taught how to deal with conflict resolution? Are we taking it seriously? Are we implementing these conversations in our schools and in our communities and in our worship centers and our institutions and our spiritual institutions, our churches, our community centers? Are we having these conversations, you know, to make sure that our young people are being taught how to deal with conflict and how, And the responsibilities of the schools. Let me go into that as well. The school's responsibility as well, in teaching, our young people. But, obviously this is a tragedy. And, certainly, even hearing how his parents have spoken out, it's really, it really cuts deeper, right? As we're having these conversations. But we don't need no more of this. We need no more of this. We need to have real solutions and fairness across the board. And so in the name of this young man, we will continue to pay very close attention. But we need to lift his parents up and his community up in this moment, because it's obviously not an easy thing that they're dealing with. Can't be an easy thing that they're dealing with, and certainly not an easy thing that we are seeing. But let's go to the phones. Andre's been holding, listening to us from New York City, I believe. Yep, New York and the Bronx. All right, Andre. You're keeping it real. Good afternoon.
1: Good afternoon, Damo. How you doing today?
0: All right. How are you?
1: Good, good, good. You're doing a phenomenal job, as always.
0: Thank you, brother.
1: Yes, ma'am. So, listen, we were at the, on Monday, members of the huddle as well as members of the housing committee joined with CASA along with many elected officials and other community organizations in a hearing with the Rent Guideline Board, in which we all went up and testified before the board seeking a rent freeze. As many in the community know and throughout the city know, during the last administration, there was a 12% rent increase underneath that administration coming after the COVID pandemic and other things, that other atrocities that took place within our communities that really made it difficult for hardworking people to pay their rent, including the mass layoffs done by the White House administration. And so, yeah, we were on Monday testifying before the board, and they seem to be pretty receptive. But what I would like to bring to the attention of...
0: Hold on, Andre. I want to hold you through the break because I don't want to cut you off. I'm sorry, but I hear the music, so we got to take this break. So can you hold on, because I want you to give updates about that hearing. Dominique Shrupton here sitting for the Rev, taking your calls, 1-877-532-5797. We'll be back with more of Keeping It Real with Shrupton. We'll be right back. 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

0: keeping it real. I'm Dominique Sharpton, sitting in for the Rev today. Rev is in Hampton, Virginia. I'm hearing that he is killing it. He done killed it, they said. Rev is peeking at the annual Hampton University's Ministers Conference, but we are taking your calls. Certainly, you can join in on the conversation today. Get into the action and call us 1-877-532-5797. 1-877-532-5797. Before the break, we were speaking with Andre from the Bronx. Andre, you still there?
1: I'm still here, Domo.
0: All right. Now tell us now, take us back a little bit to tell us about this rent control hearing and the situation you were trying to tell us, please.
1: Yeah, so the city is facing a rent crisis, and so, you know, you have coalitions of individuals seeking a rent freeze as they have been during the last administration, and unfortunately, during the last administration, the calls of the people fell on deaf ears, and we got a new mayor now, we've got a new administration, and so we brought to the attention to this new rent guideline board who is appointed by the mayor's office, you know, the concerns and the voices of the people. It's not only that people can't afford the rent, but a lot of these property owners are not maintaining their properties and maintaining the warranty of habitability of their properties. And so therefore they're talking about they need money, but where are their profits going? Is it going in their pockets or is it going into maintaining the buildings? Now in
0: and
1: New
0: who
1: York
0: do they
1: City,
0: answer to, you know, Andre? So as we are informing our brothers and sisters, who do they answer to?
1: Who does who answer to? I'm sorry.
0: Those that are dealing with this head on. Who do they answer to? The landlords and those who are, answer to? Because they're not dealing with the needs of the people. Obviously, it's not us. They ain't answering to us.
1: Well, they're supposed to answer to HPD. Mm-hmm. You know, HPD is the Housing Preservation Development Corporation, mm-hmm, is the mm-hmm. ones who oversee and issue violations. And, you know, after they issue violations, the violations should be enforced. And unfortunately, during past administrations, the HPD municipalities were just not really enforcing those violations and making sure that rental property owners made those corrections.
0: Okay.
1: And so, you know, the bottom line is in New York City, there are hundreds of thousands of open violations. And because of the exact number of active violations, it fluctuates daily as repairs are made and new complaints are filed. The city's database dramatically tracks this data. And the Bronx currently experiences the highest concentration with 31% of rental property units possessing serious housing code violations. And okay. So there's over 250,000 housing violations given annually. Hmm. Most of them are severe Class B and Class C violations, which deems the rental property owners to correct those violations immediately. And in many cases, they go years without being done. And so therefore, again, why do they deserve a rent increase if a lot of these property owners are not maintaining their properties? Where are the profits going?
0: Hmm. Very good point. So we need to be obviously all over this. And in New York, we know that we've been dealing with this across the board in many different facets. So thank you for your continued activism, Andre, and for your call and for really raising the alarm around these issues. And certainly, you know, we know that there is a process that goes along with, you know, how these violations are being sanctioned or filed or, you know, how these, you know, violations are being addressed. But in your particular, you know, comment and in your particular stance, you know, yeah, the rent is going up and people are living in these dilapidated conditions and getting away with it. And landlords are getting away with it. And so definitely understand, obviously, the momentum and the need to really raise the alarm and the activism around how we mobilize around dealing with these issues and holding those accountable as they need to, because it's hard. It's hard to live in New York City. It's hard to find housing. It's hard to find adequate housing. It's hard to, as we were talking about, you know, the whole level up conversation, right, in terms of how we can empower our community financially and financial empowerment, you know, and you know, that includes ownership of our homes and real estate and all of that. And so, you know, these conversations have layers to it. And if we deserve, you know, to own our homes, we also deserve to live in, you know, valuable conditions if we are renting. That's ridiculous. And so definitely understand where you're coming from there, Andre. And thank you for raising, like I said, the advocacy around how we need to stay involved with dealing how these rent violations and rent control is obviously dealt with in the city of New York and in other cities, obviously, where these are also concerns. Huge problem. Thank you so much, Andre. Anita, I see you holding on, listening to us from Chapel Hill. Always a pleasure speaking with you, my sister. Good afternoon. You're keeping it real.
2: Hi, Dominique.
0: Hi.
2: Long time. I haven't spoken with you, but I'm glad I am now. Tell your dad to stop being chicken, and we need you on MS now. Anchoring. Get ready. Practice.
0: Oh, man, I'm ready.
2: That's good. Tell him. All right. We could use a woman's perspective. But what I want to say about the Iranian war, I don't know all that what's going on, but as you know, I'm Muslim. And I guess they're Muslims. I'm not keeping up with all of that. But whatever we reap in America, whatever we sow, we're going to reap. Mm-hmm. Okay, so reaping and sowing is still a priority with God and what your conduct is. And just because other people are doing these things, you know, that's in power, we're responsible for practicing our democracy to the fullest. If you want God to bless you, you have to use the tools that you have available to the fullest maximum capacity, and then I think he comes to your aid and rescue. Okay. And if we're not doing that, we're sitting out on elections and not paying attention, and then we expect these miracles to happen. It's not going to happen. You're going to get your disaster, because if God bless you with things and people go out of their way to make sure you have it and you act like it's not available to you, and then when things happen to you, don't look for miracles, look for disasters. But anyway, and we shouldn't be fear-mongering, letting people fear-monger us about what's going on with the wars, and we should not be just listening to any rumor. And we should try to, maybe if we do all of these things, God will restrain the fury of our enemies or our people in our country that are our enemies when it comes to all of these things. And we should be recommending good causes, because in the Quran it says anybody that recommends a good cause is part and helps with it is part of the good cause, you know, or anybody that's doing it, and then you come in and help, it's always a blessing. And we need to work on blessings instead of cash dollars. As you see, cash dollars is not paying you very much. Okay, now I want to say one more thing. I don't know if Reverend Al talked about the cross burning in Chicago.
0: Okay. I didn't hear about it, but I'm sure he
2: did. It's a cross burning in Grant Park, and I believe that's where Obama was there when he became the president. Okay, and Reverend Jackson was in the audience crying. I think that was Grant Park. So I don't know if the crap is coming out, is hitting the fan, you know, that black people are getting too much progress. And then what else did they do? Oh, the Pope. I'm very proud of Chicago, because I think he's the first American president, a Pope. And he's from the area that I actually went to high school in. Yes, Thorn Ridge and Thornwood. Okay, and the town that he was in was very racist back then, and they were rioting after Martin Luther King passed. Okay, so we've come through a lot of, you know, challenges, but we're surviving them. But if we won't survive them, if we do not take action on what we have available, we have a Pope. Everybody, please, the area is right outside of Chicago, and very progressive black people there that worked and had bigger families and still believed in work and sending children to college and, you know, not necessarily being in a crime situation for our future. So we need to, President Obama and the Pope could be a reason why that cross went up. in Grant Park. Okay, that's telling us you can't progress because you still an N-word. Well, we're going to have to put it. You remember when Pharaoh reversed the curse on, remember when Moses reversed the curse on Pharaoh? He kept doing all these things, and then the plagues ended up hitting Pharaoh. Okay, so anything they start, when Moses told Pharaoh to stop, Pharaoh decided he going to throw some more plagues on or try to put it on us, on the slaves. And everything, and I think Moses told him it's going to come back on you this time. Okay, so whatever they do now, if we're doing our job, God will answer that promise and that word that he never fails on. Let them reap what they sow. Okay, so if they want to burn us, then let God let it be to them. And that I can't stop them from wishing bad things. I can't. I can only show them not to do it. We can't, we're not in control of how people decide to live their lives. And we need to take God's word seriously because we're not going to win anything with just that little money they're going to pass you out and then snatch it back. Okay?
0: I hear you. And so that brings me to this, Sister Anita. Thank you so much for your call. Always great analysis. And I really am inspired by your spiritual grounding. And I always tell you that. And so I appreciate that you always have. You always bring this spiritual connection in with your analysis, which really resonates a great deal. So thank you for that. But what I'm asking, so what does victory look like then, Sister Anita and others, those who we are talking about, you know, is it championing our voting rights? Is it having elected officials, you know, in office who we hold accountable, who are doing work and showing up for us? What does victory look like? Does it look like reparations? You talked about, you know, a check that they would provide that they're going to take back. So, I mean, in the stream of things, what does it look like? Financial empowerment, us owning businesses, us holding, when you say power, what does victory look like, Sister Anita? Is it connected to us spiritually? Is it in, like, where does that lie for us? How do we see that path forward? Thank you so much for your call and raising those concerns. I hear the music, so we're going to take a break. You can join in on the conversation. Call us at 1-877-532-5797, and we'll be right back with more of Keeping It Real, y'all, with Sharpton. We'll be right back.
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4: It's Sybil Wilkes with what we need to know. President Trump officially signed a major $70 billion funding package to provide extensive resources for ICE and the Border Patrol. Speaking from the Oval Office, he announced the long-delayed measure will guarantee national security through the end of his term, allocating $38 billion to ICE and $26 billion to the Border Patrol. The critical bill successfully cleared the House following a tense government shutdown and weeks of deep Senate gridlock. We're just calling it Miracle at MSG. It's a game that will go down as an all-time NBA classic. The New York Knicks staged a miraculous record-setting comeback from 29 points down to defeat the San Antonio Spurs 107-106 Wednesday night. The victory at a rockin' Madison Square Garden, the Knicks took a commanding 3-1 series lead and are now just one win away from ending their 53-year championship drought. Congratulations. In Ohio, Toledo police officially named a suspect in last weekend's tragic mass shooting at the Old West End Festival, which left 12 people injured. Authorities issued warrants for 20-year-old Kenai Taylor, charging him with 11 counts of felonious assault. Anyone with information on his current whereabouts is urgently requested to contact law enforcement. And finally, tech billionaire Bill Gates is calling his historical relationship with Jeffrey Epstein a grave error in judgment. Gates provided closed-door testimony before the House Oversight Committee on Wednesday regarding his mentions in the Epstein files. Gates maintained he never witnessed criminal conduct, asserting his singular focus was strictly recruiting wealthy donors for his global health initiative. To subscribe to my free daily newsletter, please visit SybilWilkes.com. For all the news 24/7, go to News1.com. I'm Sybil Wilkes. Be informed. Be empowered.
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9: It's hard to believe that 2026 is halfway over. It's startling that 6 months have passed already. When you were 10, it seemed like your teen years would never come. By the time you're a teenager, you just can't wait for 21. However, do you remember when 30 years old seemed to come right after 23? And then 40 and 30 years felt like they were only a couple years apart. Wow. And at 40, statistics say that your life is half over if you are blessed. At 50, some of us start having pains in parts of our bodies that we didn't even know we had. Then here comes 60, and everybody is saying yes, ma'am, or no, sir, to you. By your 70s, you become acutely aware that life is way too short, that time moves way too fast, and there definitely are no replays and no rewinds. So relish every second of every minute of every hour you are blessed to have, because time cannot be repeated.
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26: And I'm probably going to need your help on this legal fight. You know, they shorted the historically black colleges and universities to the tune of about $13 billion. And Tennessee State was the one they shorted the most.
24: Absolutely. Well, let me know. I'm on the next plane as soon as you holler. You know, when Ben Crump called, I don't even question it. I just head to the airport and get the details on the way.
23: Live from the National Action Network corporate headquarters in New York. Keeping it real. And now, America's number one civil rights leader, the Reverend Al Sharpton.
0: Keeping it real. Keeping it real. I'm Dominique Sharpton. I'm Reverend Sharpton's daughter. I'm sitting in for Rev today. Rev is in Hampton, Virginia, where he keynoted the Hampton University's Ministers Conference that they have every year. And Reverend Sharpton is in Hampton, Virginia. I hear that Attorney Jennifer Jones Austin is also in the contingency who traveled to the Ministers Conference. And so she will not be joining us as well. But I'm sitting in the hot seat and I'm taking your calls, and we've got a lot going on, a lot to talk about, and a lot to do as we are getting in the action all over the country. So you can call in and join in on the conversation today. Call us at 1-877-532-5797. 1-877-532-5797. Or you can join us on the message board. The message board is lit up over here as they are engaging in discussion as well. Those of you all who are watching us, via our live stream at nationalactionnetwork.net. But before the break, we were talking, Sister Anita from Chapel Hill, brought the spirit, I guess, amongst us as we were talking about what's going on, obviously with the Iranian war. And to turn things to international, affairs, very briefly, obviously the conflict, that's been involving Iran, has surpassed the, 100 day mark, despite statements that were suggesting that the conflict is winding down. So we were talking about that. And in recent reports also indicating that there was continued military exchange and threats against the Iranian oil infrastructure that we've been talking about, and also increasing concerns about the regional stability. Now, questions still remain, right, about whether this conflict is actually ending, or if it's just, really just entering in a new phase. And so we were talking about really, and how to put that in retrospect with obviously everything that we're dealing with and talking about, and how we are mobilizing and really standing up for so many issues across the board, what they're doing with gerrymandering, what they're doing with immigration reform, what they're doing with our voting rights. And so the question became, obviously, you know, well, what does our victory look like? How we define our victory in this moment? Does it look like reparations? Does it look like a better education system? Does it look like more resources for our community? Does it look like, you know, better elected officials that are really working to our greater good? Like, what does victory look like for us? And I know that that will probably be a different answer across the board as we are, you know, circulating across regions. But I feel like in this moment, as we are talking about conflict and war, and we're talking about obviously how we even deal with talking with our children about dealing with conflict resolution in our own homes, right? I think across the spectrum, one of the lessons that America has learned, right, in this moment and from dealing with the Iraq and Afghanistan and military action and, you know, lasting peace, not necessarily the same thing. But wars don't end, right, because politicians say that they're over. They end when, obviously, the underlying conflict is resolved. And so this is what we've been talking about. And what concerns me also, ladies and gentlemen, is that ordinary Americans, right, they often don't pay attention until they feel the impact at the gas pump. And so a lot of us are at that gas pump feeling the impact. And now we are, you know, those who were on the fence before, or those who were arguing in our face about, you know, why they was going to vote a certain way are now looking like, you know, what's going on when your back is against the wall, and what's going on when you're at that gas pump? We got a lot of folks at the gas pump, and I know that we've got a lot to talk about in terms of how we're going to deal with those resolutions and that conflict. But let's go to Al. Al's listening to us from Atlanta. Al, you are keeping it real. Good afternoon.
1: Oh, good afternoon. Always good to hear your voice. You asked the question why we're having so many problems in America, in Black America. Mm-hmm. The first question you have to ask is, who actually runs Black America? Is it the Reverend Al Sharpton or the fake Reverend Louis Farrakhan, who appointed himself? Whenever you hear a different political point of view, you want to join it, you want to experiment with it, you want to try it out. And in doing so, you are dividing, we are dividing our own place in the United States and our own position in the world, because this is not who we are. And we're not, if we're not following our government and our leaders, then we are like a band that's marching off a cliff instead of along a route that has been chosen for it.
0: We are. What does our following our leaders look like? What does it look like to you?
1: Say again?
0: What does that look like? Following our leaders, you're saying we're not. So what does that look like to you?
1: If we're following our leaders, we should be doing what they told us to do. We should be doing as Al Sharpton and the NAACP suggest for our betterment. Or if you're following the Crips gang, if you're following the Bloods, if you're following Tupac Tokra, then you're a Black person who is trying to become a political, a puppet of somebody else. In most cases, you don't know who that person is because they're trying to hide themselves from the government in the first place. Mm. We need to know who is supposed to be our leaders, who we're supposed to be following if we're going to call ourselves Black or African American. If you're not, then you need to stop calling yourself that, because you're no longer a part of this cultural or political family. You've become a part of someone else's. And you shouldn't be coming back to our dinner table to eat. And a classic example of that is Janet Jackson. She married basically someone who was a Muslim pimp. And, and her status in our culture is inspiring other Black women to go off and do the same thing. And then when these people disappoint you, you come back to the Black American table to get redress. And after a while, we're not going to listen to you. Because if you're not a part of this family, you need to go and let the family that you join feed you and support you.
0: I hear you. Thank you. I hear you. And that's why I can't, like you said, thank you so much for your call. And this is why it troubles me as they're talking about all these things. And now they bring up Social Security. And I wanted to get into that as well. So I guess this is a segue. Thank you, Al, for that. But, what's going on with the Social Security? And I asked this, I had a conversation, I believe it was with my uncle last week about this, and how, they're warning that Social Security is going to face serious financial challenges and could, reach a critical point by like 2032. They're saying if significant changes aren't made now. So we're talking about in the span of about less than a decade, we could be looking at serious challenges as it relates to how folks are going to retire and deal with, how Social Security is being issued in this country. And so for this growing retiree population, for the fact that we are out here, kicking ourselves in the mud, fighting for jobs, fighting for justice, and all of that to say that, later on down the line, we're looking at some serious challenges. Challenges happening and coming, and so it's probably honestly, Al, the most personal policy issue that we're discussing today, and especially for seniors. But I hear the music. We're gonna take a break. We're gonna come back to that. But Dominique Sharpton, I'm sitting here keeping it real with y'all. Call us and join in on the conversation. 1-877-532-5797. We'll be back with more of Keeping It Real with Sharpton. We'll be right back.
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2: It's Sybil Wilkes with what we need to know. Lawyers for the young Black Texas high school track star are officially appealing his high-profile murder conviction. 19-year-old Carmelo Anthony was sentenced to 35 years in prison Tuesday for the fatal stabbing of his 17-year-old white opponent, Austin Metcalf, during a confrontation at a track meet in Frisco, Texas last year. State authorities confirmed that after a night in solitary confinement, Anthony was transferred to a state prison unit near Houston. On Capitol Hill, Congress is aggressively moving to challenge the National Football League's long-standing broadcast antitrust exemption. The House Judiciary Committee held a critical hearing Wednesday probing whether the league is abusing the 1961 law as viewing costs for fans continue to skyrocket. Lawmakers argue the media landscape has fundamentally shifted with modern streaming platforms forcing the average football fan to shell out roughly $600 a season just to watch their home team. In New York, the NYPD is hunting for suspects behind a brutal assault on a San Antonio Spurs fan following Monday night's Game 3. The cops say the victim was surrounded, punched, and kicked before suspects stole his team jersey. Knicks star Karl-Anthony Towns and superfan Ben Stiller publicly denounced the violence, urging fans to show basic human respect. And finally, there's this new engineering study from Northwestern University reveals why plastic waste remains trapped in waterways for generations. Researchers testing polystyrene containers discovered that salt and natural compounds in seawater actively block the sunlight needed to initiate plastic degradation. Experts hope the findings will help engineers design better eco-friendly plastics. To subscribe to my free daily newsletter, please visit SybilWilkes.com. For all the news 24/7, go to News1.com. I'm Sybil Wilkes. 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

0: 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I'm Dominique Sharpton, sitting in for Rev, taking your calls. You can join in on the conversation. Call us at 1-877-532-5797. 1-877-532-5797. Attorney Jennifer Jones Austin is also traveling today with the Rev. And so, we normally have our policy, conversation on Thursdays, but we're keeping it real today and talking about a lot of issues and a lot of things that we want to do. Want to be aware of, want to be in the action for, and certainly welcome that conversation and discussion. Before the break, we were talking, trying to get into this a little bit, but hearing obviously in reports and news, and experts keep mentioning this and talking about this, but the idea that Social Security will face major funding constructs by the year of 2032, which is less than a decade away from where we are now. And there are many different variations and varieties of things that are contributing to what they're saying in terms of our Social Security being challenged as we continue to grow the retiree population, obviously, and with a lot of, you know, people are getting healthier and there's a longer life expectancy happening. But also, you know, obviously, you know, fewer workers who are paying into the system, obviously with the rise of, you know, AI and all of these things that are happening. And so, this definitely, as I stated, probably the most personal, policy conversation that we could have because, obviously, challenging our Social Security is something that, you know, we are in no way, shape or form ready to have the conversation or ready to face or deal with the fact that these things are actually happening to us. Happening to our future, happening, you know, in light of all of the hard work that we put in, all of the jobs and justice that we're fighting for, you know, on a daily basis. But, you know, talking about now challenging our survival is something else. And the reality of that is, you know, people are living longer while fewer people, workers are really supporting the system they're saying and really, you know, creating this financial imbalance. Policy Americans are going to have to deal with this and going to have to address this on many different levels as we continue to have these conversations. But, you know, I do believe that Social Security should be a national priority, obviously, because millions of Americans spent their lives paying into this system and expecting it to, of course, promise, expecting it to give back, expecting the promises to be paid in full, right? And so, you know, I really do feel like this conversation, you know, it's a no-brainer. I don't understand how policymakers are even are not even all on top of this and dealing with, you know, how we are fighting to salvage and save this. But I also feel like, you know, there's a lot going on in terms of funding in general, you know, that we need to also be aware about. And also wanted to talk to Sister Jennifer today about this immigration funding package. And want to talk to y'all about that. So let's go back to the phones. I know folks are holding on. 1-877-532-5797. 1-877-532-5797. I saw on the message board, Trisha, I believe, was talking about this as well with Social Security, that, you know, we got to stop looking at it as a retirement plan only. And I agree with you there, sister. She said it's for all ages due to retirement and survivors and disability, and we can't let them take that from us. So this needs to be a high on priority. And I agree with you. And this is, you know, all the more reasons why we continue to have to go to Washington. We continue to raise the alarm and raise our issues. Coming out in volumes, showing large numbers that we care about these issues, we care about these concerns that we have, and we want to see some change made about them. Let's go back to the phones and talk to Michael. Michael's holding on, listening to us from Georgia. Michael, you're keeping it real. Good afternoon.
1: Good afternoon, Dominique. How are you?
0: I'm all right. How are you?
1: I'm doing great. Well, I'm doing as well as can be. As far as your topic, what you were saying, to me, it's the voting rights issue, because if we lose our voting rights, we will never get back control of this Supreme Court that's lost its mind, and what's keeping the felon in power. But the reason why I was calling, Dominique, for the last 6 years, I have been updating your dad on the Camp Lejeune Justice Act.
0: Oh, yes. Please inform us.
1: Yeah. Last Thursday, I was actually in Washington, D.C., because we had a rally. We had a lot of speakers there from different organizations, VFW, American Legions. We had a couple of congressmen and a couple of senators that came through, because there's two bills, and one in the House is 4145, and one in the Senate is S907, and this will speed up the process for the claimants of Camp Lejeune. Everybody thinks we've got paid. Not one case has went to court on the Camp Lejeune Justice Act. Not one. The Trump's DOJ has tried to block us at every turn. Mm. And these two bills will allow us. And when I told Rev couldn't believe it, will allow us to have jury trials. Some kind of way they were able to take away our right to have a jury trial. And so this will allow us to have a jury trial, and it will allow us to start having trials. For one, it's been over, I've been fighting this thing for over 10 years, and other people have been fighting it a lot longer. But our country is, Dominique, our country is really sick. The next day I was heading back home, and I got on the plane, and I saw Reverend Senator Warnock. And something told me to just go up there and talk to him. I didn't know if I could do it or not, but I went for it. And I went up there and I spoke with him, and I told him about Camp Lejeune and what was going on. And he asked me, was I there? And I was like, yeah, I'm a survivor, a two-time cancer survivor as a result.
0: Wow.
1: And he said he would try to help us do anything he can to help us. But is the sick part. This here now it gets sick. I was so excited I decided to post it on social media.
0: Oh Lord.
1: And when I said Reverend Warnock, you couldn't believe the hate that came out. I'm like, we need all the help that we can get. And even some of my Marine Corps brothers and sisters, I assume that's who they were hating against Reverend Warnock trying to help us. And I'm like, our country, is really in bad shape right now. And so, like, getting back to your topic, to me, voting rights is going to be the most important thing. I am a retiree. I am receiving Social Security. And if I was to lose that, I'd probably have to go back to work.
0: Let me ask you this. So as we talked about this, I know Andre from the Bronx was on earlier. We talked about this in Nan's youth huddle, in our youth huddle forum. And a young person got up and we were talking about voting rights, obviously. A young person was like, well, you know, who cares about, like, if they take away our right to vote? Because young people don't vote anyway. What do you have to say about that? What would you say? And, you know, because you're fighting. You said that you've been dealing with this fighting for policy reform, and it, you know, in its rarest form, for Camp Lejeune for almost over a decade now. So, what would you say to that statement? As you said, voting rights is probably our most problematic issue, and if we lose that right, we lose our power for good. What do you say to that?
1: Well, I would say to that young person, just think about somebody taking away your complete freedom. You have a lot of freedoms right now to do what you can, do what you want to do, to go to the mall and go to any mall where you want to right now. But what if is it with all the gerrymandering and all the racist laws that are coming down? What if somebody took that away from you? How would you feel then?
0: All right. Had to ask you what victory looks like for you in this country. And certainly I agree. Voting rights is something that we definitely fought hard for. And we've got to keep, you know, those rights prevalent for us and our people and our future. Thank you so much for your call, and keep up the great work and your fight and your cause. Thank you for your call. Taking this break, Dominique Sharp is sitting in for the Rev. Taking your calls, 1-877-532-5797. We'll be back with more of Keeping It Real with Sharpton. We'll be right back.
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2: I'm William Shatner. I've been around a long time, but I'm truly humbled when I see the real battles our brave, paralyzed veterans have faced defending our freedom and when they come home.
3: 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I was paralyzed.
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0: 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Rev is traveling. He is in Hampton, Virginia, where he keynoted the Hampton, Virginia's Ministers Conference today. And Jennifer Jones Austin, attorney Jennifer Jones Austin, is also traveling with the Rev. They will also be heading to Chicago, where the annual Rainbow Push Coalition, founded by Reverend Jesse Jackson Sr., is taking place as well. And so Rev is going to Chicago to pay respects and speak at the conference as well. But we are here. We got a lot going on, a lot to talk about. I don't know what's going on with the message board right now. Y'all are on some other wave, as the young people say. But certainly thankful to those who are also watching us and chiming in on the discussion via the message board, watching us via live stream at nationalactionnetwork.net. But we've got a lot going on, a lot to talk about. Certainly, I want to talk about this immigration funding package. We were talking about what was happening with Social Security. So I also want to get into that. And all roads, of course, are leading, as we have been mentioning throughout the country, throughout the broadcast and various days, that we are going to Washington, D.C. on August the 28th on the commemoration of the March on Washington, the historic March on Washington. Reverend Sharpton and National Action Network and many other legacy organizations, community groups, Martin Luther King III, and that organization will also be joining together to stand in solidarity on Washington, D.C., in Washington, D.C. on August the 28th, as we are going to be coming together to really show a solidarity and a united front against how we are dealing with a lot of these issues. We talked about voting rights. We've been talking about immigration reform and how we're dealing with criminal justice reform and so many other things. And so we're going to Washington, D.C., just as we did in 2020 and many other years, to raise the alarm, to raise our issues and concerns. And so we want everyone to obviously join us and to be a part of the action. And you can go to the website, nationalactionnetwork.net, and get more information about how you can join us in Washington, D.C. on August the 28th. Let's go to Carolyn, listening to us from Cincinnati on the buzz. Carolyn, you're keeping it real. Well, good afternoon to you.
1: Good afternoon to you as well.
0: Well, thank
1: you. It's so good to hear you, Dominique.
0: Thank you. Same here.
1: I have never called before. I called before. This is the second time I've ever called.
0: Okay.
1: My concern is, I heard the lady, I can't think of her name, that she was talking about Moses, and he also
0: Anita.
1: That's her. Mm-hmm. Let my people go. So apparently, what should I say? What's that man's name? What is his name? That old piece of Trump man. He has let us go, if you can see already. But if we come together, the Honorable Minister Louis Farrakhan said, if we come together, we could be as powerful as an atom bomb. Okay? And also, about the senior and these homes, these apartments and whatnot, it's ridiculous. I live in one that does not. I'm old, Dominique. I'm older than your father. As a matter of fact, I'll be 77 next month.
0: Oh, well, so, God bless you. Wow.
1: Thank you. And that's a pleasure hearing that from you. I tell you, I feel like that God just said that to me. But, okay, the apartment building, like I said, they don't have elevators. They don't have anything that's for senior citizens, if you know what I mean. Only thing that I have going for me as far as the senior citizen things concerning these apartments is the laundry room. Now, who, you know, I go further than there, but I can't make it up steps like I used to, Dominique. I can walk rings around you and anybody else.
0: I know that's
1: right. And I don't even know. Yeah, I used to be able to do that, but I can't do it now. But anyhow, they want you to pay. If there are any services that you want done to your apartment, you have to pay for it. John Q. Public has to pay for it, okay? Now, I've been here in this apartment for 14 years. Mm. Never missed rent, never was late, none of that. 14 years. Mm-hmm. Okay, I want to get out of here, I really do, but then when I tried to get out of here and I thought that this was going to be another apartment for me, it wasn't. They want $1,024 for one bedroom. And this is senior citizens, mind you.
0: Wow.
1: Okay. Now, here again, they thought it was a fire in my apartment, which is A13. But it was in A12 that the fire was in. The firemen couldn't see. So they tore this door down where I'm living. They tore the Venetian blinds up because they want to open the window and get the smoke out. They tore all this stuff up, okay? And they told me the only way that I could get it replaced is to buy it myself or buy it from them.
0: Wow.
1: Now, how you like that?
0: Wow.
1: Yeah, and I've been trying to get in contact with some people to see if there's another route for me to take.
0: Absolutely.
1: Maybe somebody
0: absolutely
1: will call in and have something for me, okay?
0: Cincinnati.
1: Cincinnati, Ohio. Carolyn Robinson. Yeah, but maybe they will, but Dominique, it's been a pleasure.
0: Yeah, same here. And thank you so much for that. And this is all the more reason why, you know, we can't allow them to challenge Social Security. We can't allow the resources that are, you know, valuable to our communities as it relates to serving our seniors or serving persons with disabilities or serving the health services that our people need, from mental health to physician care and so many other things. We have to really fight for those resources, fight to keep our communities thriving, and for our seniors who are sharing these disparities is really harmful, obviously, but it is ridiculous, and it is troublesome for us to say and be who we are and not do what we can to really make sure that those that are in the more vulnerable communities are protected and are cared for. So I thank you for sharing that from Cincinnati. And I really do hope that we can see some justice in our housing reform and really across the board, how we raise these public concerns as they affect policy and what we need to do to really get the momentum moving forward. There's a timeline, there's a process, I understand all that, but at the end of the day, our seniors are crying out for help. We are dealing with taking away or challenging our rights, and we're dealing with really how we exclaim our power in this moment. And so I feel like we've got to up the ante in our activism and in our work and in our activities, and we have to leave no stones unturned when it comes down to how we're dealing with protecting our people and protecting the rights of our people and what we need to do. And speaking of that, if we're talking about Social Security, we're talking about what's going on with the immigration funding package. Wanted to talk about that, how Congress recently approved a major immigration funding package that was reportedly with little Democratic input, but during the negotiations, and supporters are saying that obviously the funding strengthens border operations, and critics are arguing that it fails to address broader immigration reform. And so we are dealing with, in one retrospect, right? Immigration is one of those issues where people, often agree more than politicians do, right? But most Americans are also recognizing, right, that immigrants contribute to our economy and our communities. And so, and we want secure borders at the end of the day, right? But the challenge is, if we're talking about Washington, we're talking talking about what they've spent and how they spent a lot of time, decades, really debating, you know, immigration without fully solving it. We are dealing with a real major crisis. And I just don't think that, you know, there should be an either or discussion. I feel like if we're having these discussions, we need to be totally transparent. We need to be upfront and we need to be active. And I also feel like, you know, Americans, you know, regardless of your race, ethnicity, or background, we should be able to maintain secure borders while also treating people with dignity and treating people with humanity and treating people with respect. And so I really do feel like we are really climbing this uphill battle. And there are many reforms, obviously, that need to happen right now. But under no circumstance should we be seeing the tragedy and the turmoil that people are dealing with in this country as they are facing, you know, a crisis around immigration. And crisis around stability and crisis around, you know, how our families are being displaced. We're losing our homes. We're losing our jobs. We're fighting for Social Security. You know, at what point, at what moment will you look in the mirror and say, I've done enough or I'm not doing enough? We've got to hold ourselves accountable first and foremost, but we've got to also, this is why it's important for the demonstrations to continue, for us to continue to mobilize each other, for us to continue to have these conversations. People are asking, well, what's the relevancy? I need something new. I need a new ordeal. I need some new, you know, instructions, some new marching orders, because the old way isn't working. Well, guess what? We're not working. And we're going to keep not working if we continue to allow these issues to continue to fester amongst us in our communities and our families and our homes. And we continue to stay complacent and do nothing about it. 1-877-532-5797. 1-877-532-5797. Hear that music? We're taking this break. We'll be back with more of Keeping It Real with Shopton. We'll be right back.
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3: It's Sybil Wilkes with what we need to know. President Trump said top Iranian officials have reached out begging him to halt U.S. airstrikes. In a Fox News interview, the president revealed that Wednesday's waves included 49 Tomahawk missiles striking targets just 40 miles from Tehran. He also warned that bombardments will resume Thursday if Iran refuses to sign a peace deal. In response, Iran's military closed the Strait of Hormuz to all traffic. Back at home, a massive severe weather threat is hammering this country. Hundreds of thousands of families are currently without power across the Midwest and Great Lakes as violent storms tear through that region. The storm system is marching eastward, packing threats of large hail, destructive winds, and tornadoes. And by Thursday, this dangerous front will expand into the Ohio Valley and the Northeast, putting over 125 million Americans in harm's way. There is some financial relief at the pump. The EPA is extending its summer waiver for unleaded 88 across 33 states. This is the cheaper fuel option. It's a blend of 15% ethanol and 85% gasoline. Federal law caps emergency fuel waivers to 20-day blocks. So while future extensions are possible, they're not guaranteed. And finally, Hollywood is revisiting the dark side of big tech. The first trailer has dropped for The Social Reckoning, the highly anticipated sequel to The Social Network. Starring Jeremy Allen White of The Bear and Mikey Madison, the film follows a Facebook whistleblower exposing internal research on platform harm to teens. It hits theaters October 9th. To subscribe to my free daily newsletter, please visit SybilWilkes.com. For all the news 24/7, go to News1.com. I'm Sybil Wilkes. Be informed. Be empowered.
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11: 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I have these tears in my eyes today, Reverend.
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7: 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It doesn't matter what they believe. 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

Keeping It Real. I'm Dominique Sharpton, sitting in for the Rev today, and we've had a very interesting segment and show today in Keeping It Real. David got the message board lit up talking about this Carmelo Anthony case, and I want to share, of course, some of those comments because I really feel like we need to continue having these important conversations and, you know, how we confront these issues, especially having these conversations with our children. And so James Thomas, VT4ND, said something about the Anthony case just stinks too high heaven about this case altogether. I feel that too. Trisha, 1989, saying civic engagement must include voting for judges and DAs, serving on juries, and learning how to serve on a jury and not get booted because of trick bag questions. Very, very, very, very, very pertinent point there. And as we are continuing, obviously, to have these discussions around civic engagement, which is very important. Civics 101, I think that

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1: It's Sybil Wilkes with what we need to know. Lawyers for the young black Texas high school track star are officially appealing his high-profile murder conviction. 19-year-old Carmelo Anthony was sentenced to 35 years in prison Tuesday for the fatal stabbing of his 17-year-old white opponent, Austin Metcalf, during a confrontation at a track meet in Frisco, Texas last year. State authorities confirmed that after a night in solitary confinement, Anthony was transferred to a state prison unit near Houston. On Capitol Hill, Congress is aggressively moving to challenge the National Football League's long-standing broadcast antitrust exemption. The House Judiciary Committee held a critical hearing Wednesday, probing whether the league is abusing the 1961 law as viewing costs for fans continue to skyrocket. Lawmakers argue the media landscape has fundamentally shifted, with modern streaming platforms forcing the average football fan to shell out roughly $600 a season just to watch their home team. In New York, the NYPD is hunting for suspects behind a brutal assault on a San Antonio Spurs fan following Monday night's Game 3. The cops say the victim was surrounded, punched, and kicked before suspects stole his team jersey. Knicks star Karl-Anthony Towns and superfan Ben Stiller publicly denounced the violence, urging fans to show basic human respect. And finally, there's this new engineering study from Northwestern University reveals why plastic waste remains trapped in waterways for generations. Researchers testing polystyrene containers discovered that salt and natural compounds in seawater actively block the sunlight needed to initiate plastic degradation. Experts hope the findings will help engineers design better eco-friendly plastics. To subscribe to my free daily newsletter, please visit SybilWilkes.com. For all the news 24/7, go to News1.com. I'm Sybil Wilkes. Be informed, be empowered.
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6: Hi, I'm Elton John. In 1981, the first case of AIDS was diagnosed in the United States. 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If you share my vision of a world where everyone is treated with love, respect, and dignity, join me. 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Thank you.
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1: And if you ever want to check out our apparel line, you can always go to the same website. 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It says Born to Win Store. B-O-R-N, the number 2, W-I-N-S-T-O-R-E. 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I think I got it right. Yeah.
3: Yeah.
1: Twitch. Did I say Twitch? Facebook, Instagram?
3: Yeah.
1: What's the one that's connected to Facebook?
3: Oh, Threads.
1: Threads as well. Mm-hmm. So you follow us, we follow you back. And we definitely, before we get the show started, we got a lot to talk about. First, we want to give our condolences out to the family, friends, and fans of the R&B singer, Peabo Bryson.
3: Mm-hmm.
1: He will be surely missed. And if you all were not aware,
3: dun, dun, dun, dun,
1: our birthday was yesterday.
3: Mm-hmm.
1: Yes. The Radio Twins' birthday was yesterday.
3: Yep.
1: And we're still celebrating. We have a motto. What we usually do is we celebrate the day before, the day of, and the day after. And usually we celebrate the whole month of June.
3: The entire month.
1: Happy birthday to us. And with that being said, we might as well go ahead and get the show started, right?
3: Mm-hmm.
1: Here we go.

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1: Hey, yo, T-Roney, I really like this guy, but he's just too blonde to see.
2: For real, Coco? Dag, what you gonna do about that?
1: I don't know.
2: Coco?
1: Yeah, Lee, I'ma do that. I'ma let him know that I ain't going nowhere, and my loving is gonna be right here.
2: For real, though.

0: And you know, when you hear this, I'm saying happy birthday to you, and of course you, plus me. Our birthday was was yesterday. But we're going to tell you whose birthday is today. Whose birthday is today? Happy birthday to Bobby Freeman, James Carr, Earl Jones of the group Funk Brothers, and Kanya Doss. And again, happy birthday to myself, my brother, and my sister. The Radio Twins.
1: Mm-hmm. Slash triplets.
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1: What day is it? Well, June 13th, today, is International Knit in Public Day.
0: Okay.
1: Also, today is National Rose Day.
0: All right.
1: Also, if you're an alcoholic or you drink a lot, let's say that, World Gin Day. And finally, it is National Doll Day.
0: Doll or
1: doll? Like Barbie doll, doll. And that is what today is, June 13th.
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0: And when you hear this particular bit of music, you know I'm about to drop a gem on you. And what that is me giving you some history that you may or may not have known. Here we go. The 14th Amendment granting citizenship to blacks was passed by the House on this date in 1866. Oscar James Dunn took office as Lieutenant Governor of Louisiana on this date in 1868. This was the highest elected office held by a black person at that time. Also, T.W. Stewart, inventor, patented the mop on this date in 1893. Thomas Green, blind Tom Bethune, pianist and composer, died on this date in 1908. Although he died broke, Bethune had a European tour in 1866 that netted him some $100,000. Elder Hawkins Garnett, the first black moderator of the United Presbyterian Church, was born in New York on this date in 1908. Eleanor Holmes Norton, Yale Law School graduate and the first black female delegate non-voting to Congress from Washington, D.C., was born on this date in 1937. Thurgood Marshall was appointed to the Supreme Court by President Lyndon Johnson on this date in 1967. Marshall became the Supreme Court's first black associate justice. Last but not least, Harvey Johnson was elected as the first black mayor of Jackson, Mississippi on this date in 1997. If you didn't know, now you know. And no one's half the battle from the Radio Twins.
1: 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Jay, that was your favorite. Also, today, 1960, Clyde McFatter signed with Mercury Records after having recorded for Atlantic Records with the Drifters and went solo for 7 years. 1970, The 3 Degrees charted debut Maybe reached number 4 on the R&B charts and 29 on the pop. In 1992, Luther Vandross and Janet Jackson's duet, The Best Things in Life Are Free, peaked at number 10 on the pop charts. And then finally, 2005, Michael Jackson was acquitted of 10 counts of child molestation and conspiracy in Santa Barbara, California. And that was Radio Music Reality, June 13th.
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1: If you were living under a rock, which I'm pretty sure most of you are not, if you didn't know, let's see, let's go. You need your test, your rest. Excuse me. Stephen A. Smith claps back at President You-Know-Who after low IQ jab following game three of the NBA Finals. Now, I'm going to go quickly. Stephen A. Smith used one of the final segments on this past Tuesday's episode of First Take to respond to comments made by President You-Know-Who after Smith, like many New Yorkers, was weary of You-Know-Who's attendance during Game 3 of the NBA Finals on Monday. I don't like Stephen A. Smith, but I think he's a little smarter than that idiot in there now.
0: A little. And everybody's a little smarter than that idiot. Also, latest news on Graham Plattner and Nancy Mace's political bids. Primary races in four states occurred on Tuesday. Republican Representative Nancy Mace conceded her bid for South Carolina governor. She came in fifth. And Graham Plattner won the main Democratic nomination for U.S. Senate. Wow. Okay.
1: Also, black unemployment slightly dips as You-Know-Who vows to bring back black jobs, but the numbers aren't what they seem. After President You-Know-Who recently told reporters his policies are bringing back black jobs, the new jobs report may shows that while the black unemployment rate has slightly declined, it remains disproportionately high compared to the national rate and rates of other racial or ethnic groups. I'm going to leave that alone.
0: Also, one thing that I wish people would leave alone would be Senator Lindsey Graham, who wins GOP primary, defeating wealthy challenger in South Carolina. Graham spent millions to defeat a primary opponent. NBC News projects after receiving President You-Know-Who's endorsement last year.
1: And with that being said,
0: new and newsworthy.
1: If you want to know more, go to theradiotwins.com.
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4: They like, ooh, it's hot. Ooh, we got guap. Ooh, we outside. Who we feeling like, huh?

0: And when you hear this, you know we're about to give you the Twins trending topic for the past week. I'm going to go first. If you didn't know, did you know that Jay-Z announces Jay-Z 30 concerts in Paris and Los Angeles? If you didn't know, Jay-Z and Roc Nation have officially announced two new anniversary performances under the banner Jay-Z 30, with shows scheduled for Paris and Los Angeles later this year. The newly announced dates follow his recent performance at the Roots Picnic, and it was fire.
1: Well, also, Mimi Foss, remember that from lady from Love and Hip Hop? Well, Mimi Foss labels K. Michelle a bully, and Shamia Morton rubs K. Michelle the wrong way. I don't think there's going to be ever a situation where K. Michelle is not in the middle of something.
0: Oh, wow. And last but least by me, if you didn't get a chance to check out the Tony Awards, check it out. Even though they've passed on, I mean, they've already had it aired. You definitely want to check out the winners from that Tony's thing. You can always go to theradiotwins.com to find that out.
1: And finally with me, Drew Sidora's divorce is final as the judge awards Ralph Pittman child support and the marital home.
0: And with that being said, that was what we like to call the Twins trending topic for the past week from the Radio Twins.

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0: Thank you for everybody who's checked it out. Even if you didn't, thank you again. Also, if you want to follow us on all

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1: Mm-hmm.
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1: Yep.
0: So, with that being said, love your loved ones today because tomorrow's never promised.
1: One love, one life. You only get one chance to make it right. Let's make it right, people.
0: And we're still celebrating our birthday.
1: Boom, boom, boom, boom.
0: Dun, dun, dun. Our birthday was yesterday, and we're still celebrating the whole month of June. With that being said, happy birthday to my brother, CJ.
1: Mm-hmm.
0: And we definitely got to say happy birthday to our sister, Denise.
1: Yes.
0: Happy birthday to CJ. And happy birthday to me.
1: All three of us. Triplets.
0: Happy birthday. Enjoy your weekend. Be safe.
1: Mm-hmm.
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10: Because you're raising things that you haven't thought out. 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All right, then give me the answer. You haven't answered me yet. If you thought it out, give me the answer.
8: Asking the tough questions.
11: Well, see, here's the thing. I call him in a statement. Now you.
10: No, but I'm questioning your statement. You can question mine. You can question any statement I make. You can question any statement. Whoa. You can question any statement I make, but you cannot call here and tell me don't question the statement you make, brother.
8: Part of the conversation. Just keep it real. Live from the National Action Network corporate headquarters in New York, keeping it real. And now, America's number one civil rights leader, the Reverend Al Sharpton.

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1: It's Sybil Wilkes with what we need to know. The world's biggest sporting event? It's underway, and the FBI is on high alert. Of course, that is FIFA soccer. Director Kash Patel declared terrorist attack prevention the agency's absolute top priority during the FIFA World Cup. The United States will host 78 matches across 11 cities, culminating in the final in New Jersey on July 19th. Patel confirmed the Joint Terrorism Task Forces are fully engaged in security operations to guarantee a safe experience for millions of international fans. On the economic front, President Trump signed a new executive order aimed at driving down seafood costs. Surrounded by commercial fishing workers in the Oval Office Thursday, the president announced a reversal of industry regulations. This policy shift expands domestic fishing grounds across the Atlantic and Pacific Oceans to boost U.S. competitiveness against foreign markets. In the tech world, Waymo is taking an aggressive move forward in the autonomous vehicle race. The company is launching an invite-only subscription tier called Waymo Premier for $30 a month. Targeting daily riders in San Francisco, Los Angeles, and Phoenix, subscribers will receive priority vehicle matching, 10% cash back in loyalty credits, and 5 free ride cancellations per month. Finally, Patrick Mahomes is rewriting NFL history yet again. The Kansas City Chiefs restructured the star quarterback's contract into a historic $500 million deal. This massive agreement keeps Mahomes locked down through 2033 at a value of nearly $505 million. To subscribe to my free daily newsletter, please visit SybilWilkes.com. For all the news 24/7, go to News1.com. I'm Sybil Wilkes. 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
9: It's hard to believe that 2026 is halfway over. It's startling that 6 months have passed already. When you were 10, it seemed like your teen years would never come. By the time you're a teenager, you just can't wait for 21. However, do you remember when 30 years old seemed to come right after 23? And then 40 and 30 years felt like they were only a couple years apart. Wow. And at 40, statistics say that your life is half over if you are blessed. At 50, some of us start having pains in parts of our bodies that we didn't even know we had. Then here comes 60, and everybody is saying, yes, ma'am, or no, sir, to you. By your 70s, you become acutely aware that life is way too short. The time moves way too fast, and there definitely are no replays and no rewinds. So relish every second of every minute of every hour you are blessed to have. because time cannot be repeated.
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0: Keeping it real, keeping it real. I'm your host, Reverend Al Sharpton. We're trying to straighten out some technical glitches, but I think we can at least get to the end of the show. 1-877-532-5797. This is hot. This is XL Friday. I'm sorry. And we're getting the glitches out of the way. I think that thank you, Paula, Pauline McCullough on our message board says everyone have a great and safe and blessed weekend. Mayor Rodney Jones said, go New York Knicks, go. And I certainly hope they do. It's good for the spirit of the city, which is why I was glad to go Monday night. They didn't win Monday, but they won Wednesday in the crunch. And that's a good thing. And I think that we are good with that. Let me get ready to go to our break. When I come back, I think we got our glitches straight. Let's take a break, and we'll come back and do our last hour of Keeping It Real, Sharpton. 1-877-532-5797. Be right back.
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2: It's Sybil Wilkes with what we need to know. A diplomatic update as President Trump signaled a peace deal with Iran could be imminent after he canceled a wave of planned military strikes Thursday. The president announced an official signing ceremony could take place this weekend in Europe involving Vice President J.D. Vance and top Iranian officials. The president also maintains the agreement will reopen the strategic Strait of Hormuz, even though U.S. Central Command insists this vital shipping lane has already remained completely open to commercial vessels. Chicago area detectives are investigating a brazen act of hate. Witnesses spotted a cross burning in broad daylight at Grant Park in downtown Chicago Tuesday. This disturbing event occurred on the grounds where former President Barack Obama delivered his historic acceptance speech in 2008, election night, after being elected the nation's first black president. And officials with the local Catholic Church, St. Sabina's on Chicago's South Side, posted a $10,000 reward for information leading to the arrest and conviction of anyone who was involved. The Reverend Michael Flager, senior pastor, called the cross-burning an act of hate, adding that this event should be treated as a hate crime, just like a swastika is. In Alabama, a federal judge intervened to halt an execution. The court blocked the state from executing 49-year-old death row inmate Jeffrey Lee via the use of nitrogen gas. Lee was scheduled to die this week for a double murder committed in 1998, but the judge ruled the controversial method violates constitutional protections against cruel and unusual punishment. The state attorney general's office is currently reviewing the block and planning an appeal. To subscribe to my free daily newsletter, please visit SybilWilkes.com. For all the news 24/7, go to News1.com. I'm Sybil Wilkes. Be informed. Be empowered.
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0: I think we can do this last hour. You can join the conversation. 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While you're at the board, sign up for the march so we can send you all you need to know about the August 28th march. And let us know what you're capable of doing, if you're coming on your own, if you need information on buses near you, or if you can organize a bus. 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We will be glad to be in the recipient of that and share information. We're getting down in June. We're in mid-June, and I want this place to have tens of thousands of people. All right, we're joined, as we are, for the last hour of the show every Friday by the senior pastor of the historic King Solomon Baptist Church of Detroit, head of national expansion, Michigan State Chair of National Action Network, the Reverend Dr. Charles Williams. Reverend Williams, how you doing?
1: All is well, Rev. And as always, it is good to be with you. I'm moving through the state currently as we continue to organize folks to join us for the National Action Network National March in Washington. You know, I've gotten call after call. Folks say, man, Reverend Shopton, he tore it up at the Hampton Ministers Conference. And I said, really? They said, yeah, he tore it up. I said, you didn't know? I said, if you didn't know, now you do know. But more importantly, that this is the most urgent moment that we have been in, the most consequential time that we have been in, and we need a word and we need a message that not only moves our souls and stirs our souls, but moves us to action. And so everybody who called me to say, Reverend Shopton, tow it up, I said, well, now I want to know, what are you going to do? Because preaching is one thing that we do, but organizing for action as we continue to fight for justice against all of these heinous attacks. You heard there's an attack in Chicago, cross burning. You heard about all the policies that have been affecting our community. Now we got to organize. And so I want to invite all of those who heard the word at the Baptist Minister Conference, all of those who have joined us throughout the week on Keeping It Real, and all of those who pay close attention to MSNBC, and all of those who are lined up to be members and organizing with us at National Action Network, to focus your efforts, and let's get in tens of thousands, if not hundreds of thousands, of those to join us for the National March on Washington. Go to www.nationalactionnetwork.net. And call off, you say, I'm fooled in it, 877-626-4651. Community groups from your city, from your union hall.
0: So that we all can right, you spotting, you're like going in work. And out, Reverend. All right, let's go to the phones, 1-877-532-5797. Let me go to Chicago, my ace Boone Coon. From the west side, he says it's the best side, Brother Frank. Frank?
2: Yes, Reverend Al, how you doing?
0: I'm doing great.
2: Yes, sir. Yes, sir. Reverend Al, I haven't exhaled in a while. Well, I'm going to exhale now. All my life stuff flying up on the radar. You know who I got that from. You. Reverend Al, I'm wondering what you, Reverend Williams, and everyone in this audience think about this exhale and what we should do about it, okay?
0: About, think about what?
2: About this one thing lay out. What we need to do about this one man. And this one man I'm talking about right now, people, is not Donald Trump. We focus on all our focus on Donald Trump, this one man. Devastation, you call, which we should. There's another one man that's even more devious now than Donald Trump and has the potential to be more devious afterwards, after Donald Trump is gone. What do y'all think about one man coming to this country and destroying millions of government jobs hundreds of thousands, not millions, I believe it's millions of government jobs, all up on the flag of waste, fraud, and abuse, while he himself become a trillionaire of our taxpayer dollars. This one man is a catalyst of the storm. Programs, billions of dollars in programs, resources, from Pell Grants to Medicare, Medicaid, SNAP, WIC, Section 8, you name it, while he himself become a trillionaire through what we know as corporate welfare. All these tax breaks are given, what we know as loopholes, what we know as insider trader. We all seen, we got proof of all this, how Donald Trump knows every time he opens his mouth up about certain things, the stock market is watching, it dictates whether that stock market that same day is going to go up or down. So there is insider trader. One man who come here and become a trillionaire while he is crippling and handicapping the non-rich and the programs, resources, you name it, et cetera, et cetera, et cetera. I think this should be on our agenda with our Project 2020-28. And Reverend Al, no, I do not want to see this highlighted on Project of the Nation. I think after this, we should even talk about it on the Keep It Real show. This is something we should put on our agenda that we need to go after. There are laws against insider trader. There are laws against someone being able to get all the government contracts just like that, which he'll be bidding on, which he can very easily bid on and probably win, but there was no bidding going on. There's a buddy-buddy system. I think what Jimmy Kimmel laid out on his show last night, Elon Musk is the one man I'm talking about, people. Come here and he raped this country, raped our treasury the same way his father and their, and their friends and buddies did over in South Africa and became billionaires. He come here and technically be the catalyst to destroy this country. I think his assets need to be frozen. I think we need to prove insider trading. I think we need to prove waste. They come a waste, fraud, and brew. We want to go after theft of government money, insider trading, all amassed with this guy. Give me someone laid out last night how Elon Musk had enough money now to buy every sports, major league team, NBA team in this nation.
3: He definitely tried to become a zillionaire, and he's done it. Thank you for your call, Frank.
2: He can stop every African American will become a professional athlete, at least during his lifetime. This should be on our agenda. We need to freeze that money and go after this guy and get it all back. What do y'all?
3: All right, thank you for your call, Frank. I think that we're talking about Elon Musk, and I think the way we've got to fight Elon Musk is that we must change the members of Congress. There's no easy way around this. If you put Hakeem in as Speaker, and we change the Senate, they can then impose the laws that would regulate and short-circuit people like Elon Musk. Elon Musk was able to do it because his money helped bring Republicans in, and they relaxed all of the regulations. They relaxed all of the things that would put him in check. It ain't no rocket science here. They use politics to empower themselves business-wise. We need to use politics to disempower them and their greed and everything you said, Frank, and empower the people again. Thank you for your call. Let's go to Pam, my true sister, activist extraordinaire in Chicago. Pam.
4: Thank you, Reverend Sharpton. Thank you so much. And let me say, Brother Frank is right on the money. But I want to make sure, Reverend Sharpton, and maybe you can give us an accounting. Are the memberships in our civil rights organizations that are doing the work in the fight, are those memberships increasing substantially? Because I expect the answer to be yes. And so that's something that we can do.
3: I can say this. NAN has seen an increase, but I wouldn't say substantial. not to the degree that I would want to see it. I could not speak for the other organizations. We meet periodically, but membership has not come up. But I have seen some people have given to the building fund there, and it has its own building. Some people have joined membership. But I cannot say it's not at the level I think that we ought to be seeing.
4: Okay, well then, let's step it up. Black people, and all those who claim to be our allies. Let's step it up because we know who is on the forefront doing the work. Right here in Chicago, they're burning crosses, Reverend Sharpton, in Grant Park.
3: Right.
4: I mean, do you see how brazen? So you have the white supremacist adjudicated rapist child predator in the White House. You have Musk, who's doing the Heil Hitler signs. You have that evil person, Stephen Miller. And let me ask the Jewish community, what are you going to do about Stephen Miller? The Jewish leaders, are you going to denounce him? Like we're always demanded as black people to denounce. So here in Grant Park, they're burning crosses. I'm making phone calls to the alderman as well as the commander for that, the police commander for that district, as well as, you know, that's the downtown, you know, upscale white community. I want to hear some outrage from those particular individuals, and I'm calling the superintendent. It's going to get worse. And so all I'm asking, Reverend Sharpton, for those of us who are in this fight, we've got to do everything possible, including put our money where our mouths are. And we need to have our billionaires and millionaires, our black billionaires and millionaires, need to step up with their money.
3: All right. I appreciate that call and appeal. Thank you for your call, Pam. Let's take a break. We'll be right back. Keep it up. Sharpton Williams. Be right back.
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6: It's Sybil Wilkes with what we need to know. Pet owners are getting a critical new defense as dangerous flesh-eating screwworm infestations continue to rise. The FDA approved over-the-counter generic Nictanpyram tablets to treat infested cats and dogs, marking the first generic animal drug cleared for this type of emergency care. While the fast-acting pills treat active larvae attacking living tissues, health officials warn they do not stop reinfestation, and severe wounds will still require veterinarian attention. Cases have mostly been confined to Texas. On the political scene and television as well, Vice President J.D. Vance is officially headed to daytime TV. He is locked in to appear on The View next week, June 16th, to discuss his book and the administration's national goals. The highly anticipated interview comes amid an intense legal showdown between Disney and the White House over the critical license renewals for 8 major ABC television stations. And finally, the legal fallout from the devastating January 2025 Palisades fire has hit very close to home to Los Angeles leadership. Mayor Karen Bass's brother, Kenneth Bass, officially filed a lawsuit against his sister's city. After losing his Malibu home in the blaze, Mr. Bass and his wife are seeking damages for property loss, severe smoke inhalation, and mental anguish, joining 15 other families and demanding a jury trial. LeBron James is said to be making his stance clear in the ultimate basketball debate. That's right. In an exclusive interview with Time Magazine, the 41-year-old declared himself the absolute greatest player of all time. Did you hear that, Michael? King James remains completely undecided on retirement and a bit delusional, I might add. To subscribe to my free daily newsletter, please visit SybilWilkes.com. 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I'm Sybil Wilkes. 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

0: Keeping it real, keeping it real. I'm your host, Reverend Al Sharpton. Reverend Charles Williams is our co-host. And again, straightening out some technical difficulties, I think we got it clear. Taking your calls at 1-877-532-5797. Let me go to Donald in Milwaukee, Wisconsin. Donald. I do not hear Donald.
1: Hello?
0: Yes.
1: Yeah, you hear me?
0: I hear you now, yes.
1: Oh, okay. I was thinking about the incident that happened in the White House on January 6th. A reporter stated the fact that he wants to reward them $1.30-something billion of our taxpayer money as a reward to them, because the reason why he said he feels sorry for them, and they deserve that money. I'm thinking about he done lost his mind.
0: Yeah, I agree with you all the way on that, Donald. Thank you for your call. The question the Donald raises, Reverend Williams, is not has Trump lost his mind, have we lost our mind, that we're sitting there allowing him to do it, allowing him to re-elect or elect people to the Congress, and to the Senate that allow him to do it. I mean, what Donald Trump is doing is obvious. The fact is we're allowing it. We have the numbers. We have the ability. Many of us are just too cynical and lazy. Let me say this. The fact that you give up, it ain't worth it, is exactly what they need. And the fact you get disgusted and mad, they don't care. The only people in life that care about you getting upset is people that love you. Donald Trump don't care about you getting upset. In fact, he enjoys it. He enjoys it. And I think that we, y'all get that noise, thank you. Some noise like a spaceship, something coming in. I think that if we get over it, that the angrier we get and the less we organize, the more it's in their interest, then we can turn this around. But if we delude ourselves, you talking smack on Facebook or on the social media, they don't care nothing about that. Just don't organize nothing. That's why you notice he only attacks people like Obama. He only comes after certain people that affect him losing that power. That's why he hits me every 3 or 4 weeks. Because he likes people to get cynical, disgusted. You know, I was telling one of my friends that as a Garveyite, I told him, I don't disagree with you going back to Africa, but if there are those of us that want to stay, stay. All of us need to be paid that was born here of enslaved heritage. So why are we arguing? I'm not stopping you, don't stop me. But we like to argue with each other and debate each other and write nasty things about each other. Because we're allowed to, and you're scared to do that about those in power. Rem Williams.
2: Rem, no, I think you absolutely, so much so, right, that we'll write stuff, as you said, and we'll get on Facebook, and we'll get on Twitter, and we'll get on Instagram, and all, and we'll do go live and everything else to go along with it. But if we don't put the footwork in, if we don't put the groundwork in, if we don't organize, then we lose, and it's in our hands. I mean, the reality is what happens in August, what happens in November is going to decide whether we're going forward as a country or whether we're preparing ourselves for something that we've never even seen before.
0: You know, I was saying to one of my progressives, self-described progressive, young white student friend of mine, like him, bright, has a, in my opinion, a good future. And he writes all these critiques of everybody on social media. Just, you know, because he's a purist. You got to do it all the way his way or you a sellout or you this or that. And I said, let me ask you a question. Who owns Facebook? Mark Zuckerberg. And X, formerly Twitter, Elon Musk. You don't think that they can monitor and have built-in systems that they can say, okay, what is public opinion saying about this, that, or the other? And they know that you're cynical about whatever movements are going forward that you're not in, that you question all the leaders. So you're adding to their data that, hey, we got them all fighting each other. You act like when you post on Facebook or post in on X or Instagram, that you're only talking to your friends and followers. The companies that own them have that data. And they can see us turning against each other because you're writing about it. And you're writing like you're talking to your friends and like they who control the data don't have copies of all that, study all that, and say this percentage of blacks are saying this. That's why one of the things I've learned in the going on 15 years now I've been a Politics Nation is data controls all that. They don't care what you say or do. The data says how many viewers watch you, how many in the demographic, which is the 18 to 30 demographic. Those are the young people watch it. That's what they sell the advertising on. You can, you know, blow a balloon or make a great speech. What does the data say? Are people watching it? Are people responding? And I think that we operate like, you know, we're only talking to each other and you're on public record. And you got to have more sense than that.
2: Rev, you're absolutely right. I mean, look, you think about, like you said, Elon Musk, you think about all of these folks. Not only are the companies watching it, but the conservatives and everybody else, they're watching it too. And don't think they don't study. Oh, we turn this person against this person. We turn them against them. We turn them against. That's why solidarity and organization in this period, in this time, is paramount, and there's really no time for a whole lot of game playing, because I'm like you. Some folks, they make me think they working for the other side while they posture and acting like they working with us.
0: Not only are some working with the other side, some are unconsciously helping the other side because they're driven by emotion rather than by strategy. Let's go to Deshaun in Washington, D.C. Deshaun. Hold up. I'll come right back to Deshaun after the break. Keeping it real. XL Friday. Shopton Williams. Be right back.
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4: It's Sybil Wilkes with what we need to know. Pet owners are getting a critical new defense as dangerous flesh-eating screwworm infestations continue to rise. The FDA approved over-the-counter generic Nictanpyram tablets to treat infested cats and dogs, marking the first generic animal drug cleared for this type of emergency care. While the fast-acting pills treat active larvae attacking living tissues, health officials warn they do not stop reinfestation, and severe wounds will still require veterinarian attention. Cases have mostly been confined to Texas. On the political scene and television as well, Vice President J.D. Vance is officially headed to daytime TV. He is locked in to appear on The View next week, June 16th, to discuss his book and the administration's national goals. The highly anticipated interview comes amid an intense legal showdown between Disney and the White House over the critical license renewals for 8 major ABC television stations. And finally, the legal fallout from the devastating January 2025 Palisades fire has hit very close to home to Los Angeles leadership. Mayor Karen Bass's brother, Kenneth Bass, officially filed a lawsuit against his sister's city. After losing his Malibu home in the blaze, Mr. Bass and his wife are seeking damages for property loss, severe smoke inhalation, and mental anguish, joining 15 other families and demanding a jury trial. LeBron James is said to be making his stance clear in the ultimate basketball debate. That's right. In an exclusive interview with Time Magazine, the 41-year-old declared himself the absolute greatest player of all time. Did you hear that, Michael? King James remains completely undecided on retirement and a bit delusional, I might add. To subscribe to my free daily newsletter, please visit SybilWilks.com. 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I'm Sybil Wilks. 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

keep it real. I'm your host, Reverend Al Sharpton, and don't forget, you really don't want to miss this weekend on Politics Nation with Al Sharpton. I'll be live tomorrow, Saturday, and Sunday at 5 p.m. Eastern Time. Both nights, you really, really need to dig in. I'm going to have on Senator Cory Booker to break down what they're doing about Iran, as well as dealing with the issues of how we stop this legislation that allows Trump to get away with this $180 billion. What is the plan? We'll have on Congressman Glenn Ivey, and we'll have on Father Flager in Chicago, who's putting up a reward for who burnt that cross and put it on Grant Park, leading into Obama Library opening week. On Sunday, have the governor candidate, Democratic candidate for governor of South Carolina, Jermaine Johnson, a brother. A lot of people don't know a brother is running for that seat. I'm going to have Congresswoman Jennifer McClellan and Aaron Ford, who's running for governor in Nevada. And, of course, the one and only, I think one of the best sports writers and columnists in sports, Bill Roden, will be on to talk about the NBA Finals. And, you know, the NBA is playing tomorrow night after my show, so you ain't gonna miss the show. I ain't gonna miss it because I'm hoping the Knicks take it home tomorrow night in San Antonio. So since San Antonio was rude enough to win one here in the Knicks' place, I was there that night. And on Sunday after the show is the Trump UFC match. So you ain't going to miss either one of them, you that are intending to do that. I won't be celebrating Donald King's birthday. I won't be watching no cage fighting, but I will be with the Knicks. And also, don't forget, you that are in the New York area, you can tell everybody you heard I was stormed out. I couldn't get in Chicago. I will be at the rally in Harlem in the morning, 9 a.m. to 11 a.m. at the House of Justice meeting that has been now the last couple of months at the historic Mother AME Zion Church. And I'm very grateful that we've been able to get Mother AME Zion, 137th Street and 7th Avenue. And, of course, we're just waiting on the city occupancy inspectors to finish. We'll be moving into our headquarters. But for now, meet me there in the morning. If you're not in New York, you can tune in live to the rally at Impact Television, or you can go to nationalactionnetwork.net and watch it, or you can go to YouTube/NAN and watch it as well, Facebook as well. We're all over the place. Don't miss the rally. And again, I emphasize, sign up for the march so you can get the information and you can get instructions. If you want to organize, you want to get a bus, or you can have a bus and want to know what to do, don't wait till July with a month left. Let's get organized now. Go to www.nationalactionnetwork.net. All right, Reverend Williams, what's happening at Saturday Action in Detroit?

0: 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We're organizing for the National March, and we're organizing for the get the vote out between the primary in August and the general in November. So join us tomorrow at 10 a.m. at the historic King Solomon Baptist Church, 6114th Street in the city of Detroit.
1: All right, and I think that's wonderful. John McKinney is saying on our message board, I celebrated my 31st wedding anniversary day before yesterday, and I got a financial blessing occurred, a big piece of change. One of you guys on here said I would get blessed. I'm praying at sunrise. I think that's one of, you know, I pray before sunrise. I get up every morning. Even though I got into the Washington Hotel late last night when I couldn't get to Chicago, get up before dawn, do my prayer and meditation. That is a blessed thing, McKinney. You're absolutely right. And he says, I like Patti LaBelle saying, I got a new attitude. And Iris Celestine Brozard is saying, greetings and salutations to you. And keeping it real, listening, viewing audience on this Waiting to Exhale Friday. Reverend Al Sharpton, my exhale is tied to your point on the division and cynicism in our community at large. That's right. Too much cynicism, Reverend Williams. I think we lost Reverend Williams. All right, let me get the most impressive, irreversible, irreplaceable president of the Greater Cleveland Chapter of the National Action Network, Marcia McCoy.
2: Sister again, McCoy. You are, yes, sir. Can you hear me?
1: I hear you now, yes.
2: Yes, sir. Our Honorable Reverend Dr. Professor Al Sharpton and our Executive Director, where the Midwest is the best. I, along with our mule carrying bishop, will deliver our Midwest region states, Illinois, Indiana, Iowa, Kansas, Michigan, Minnesota, Missouri, Nebraska, North Dakota, Ohio, South Dakota, and Wisconsin to the March on Washington, Friday, August 28th, Friday, as we join others. For the no tricks in 2026, remember in November, and the vote early, vote often, and vote always, energetic, fire-inspired, motivation, no messages of hope that we will hear at the march. Bishop Cavanaugh.
3: Dr. Al Sharpton.
1: Yes, sir.
3: Dr. Child Williams.
0: Yes, sir.
3: Oh, my mule, my brother.
0: I got you, Rev.
3: My brothers and my sisters, there is an old saying that says, power corrupts, and absolute power corrupts absolutely. Power instinctively has a way of impregnating the ego of a person so that they begin to believe that they cannot be brought down and experience defeat. I don't know if there is any more powerful organization in the struggle for justice, equality, and freedom than the National Action Network, under the leadership of our illustrious and distinguished leader, the Reverend Dr. Al Sharpton. Say what you will or you want to, but this powerful leader commands significant decades of years on television and radio while leading an army of active freedom fighters who absolutely won't be denied. The dynamism of this collective mountainous power group has not enlarged the head size of this phenomenal powerhouse leader and not corrupted his head or his heart. Dr. Sharpton's humility remains intact, and his devotion to the struggle is unending. When leaders' massive narcissistic selfish interest, their ego exceeds their humbleness, they become a hindrance to their own cause. Move yourself and let the Lord direct your path. The Holy Bible teaches, humble yourself below the Lord, and he will raise you up. The Hitlers, the Trumps, and the Putins of the world don't win. They just get caught up in their own power-hungry ego and fade away into oblivion. But they that wait upon the Lord shall renew their strength and mount up with wings as eagles, run and not be weary, walk and not faint. Convicted felon Donald J. Trump's lies, his chicanery, his racism and authoritarianism are they which will doom his presidency and decimate his legacy. Hatred, bigotry, and white supremacy are self-defeating and will ultimately crumble to the ground just like Trumpism. There are some eternal verities embedded and encapsulated in the bowels of the universe that don't change regardless of the circumstances of the situation. Power does not overcome righteousness. Bullies don't go unpunished. Wrong does not win in the end. Lies don't outlive the truth. Evil will never ultimately prevail over righteousness. Truth crushed to the earth will rise again. Might does not make things right, and booze are not cheers. The arc of the universe is long, but it bends toward justice. And to all those who are trying to take democracy back to the darkness of slavery, authoritarianism will not succeed. However, darkness will never outshine the light of justice, equality, and freedom. Without steadfast, phenomenal leader of the National Action Network, the Reverend Dr. Al Sharpton, propitiatory magnetism and magnitude for developing and executing the necessary means to overcome this darkness, we will and we shall overcome. All we have to do is believe in our hearts that we shall overcome someday. Thank you, Doctor.
1: All right. Thank you. Thank you. Thank you. Thank you to Bishop Cavendish. Thank you to Marcia McCoy, Cleveland, Greater Cleveland Chapter, Nan. Thank you, Reverend Dr. Charles Williams. Let me thank all of you that called in, listened in, you that called in and couldn't get through, you that hung in with me through the technical difficulties. I appreciate you the most. And as we go in this weekend, remember, whatever you do, wherever you go, however you feel, tell somebody, tell anybody, tell everybody that Reverend Al told you personally, keep it real, keep it real, keep it real, keep it real. I'll talk to you Monday.

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1: It's Sybil Wilkes with what we need to know. Pet owners are getting a critical new defense as dangerous flesh-eating screwworm infestations continue to rise. The FDA approved over-the-counter generic Nictanpyram tablets to treat infested cats and dogs, marking the first generic animal drug cleared for this type of emergency care. While the fast-acting pills treat active larvae attacking living tissues, health officials warn they do not stop reinfestation, and severe wounds will still require veterinarian attention. Cases have mostly been confined to Texas. On the political scene and television as well, Vice President J.D. Vance is officially headed to daytime TV. He is locked in to appear on The View next week, June 16th, to discuss his book and the administration's national goals. The highly anticipated interview comes amid an intense legal showdown between Disney and the White House over the critical license renewals for 8 major ABC television stations. And finally, the legal fallout from the devastating January 2025 Palisades fire has hit very close to home to Los Angeles leadership. Mayor Karen Bass's brother, Kenneth Bass, officially filed a lawsuit against his sister's city. After losing his Malibu home in the blaze, Mr. Bass and his wife are seeking damages for property loss, severe smoke inhalation, and mental anguish, joining 15 other families and demanding a jury trial. LeBron James is said to be making his stance clear in the ultimate basketball debate. That's right. In an exclusive interview with Time magazine, the 41-year-old declared himself the absolute greatest player of all time. Did you hear that, Michael? King James remains completely undecided on retirement and a bit delusional, I might add. To subscribe to my free daily newsletter, please visit SybilWilkes.com. For all the news 24/7, go to news1.com. I'm Sybil Wilkes. Be informed. Be empowered.
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Ah!

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0: When I grow up, I want to be a ballerina. 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